0: The Christmas story teaches us a lot about surrender, a lesson that's relevant all year around. God the Son surrendered to the perfect will of the Father, and a young woman surrendered to God's plan and gave birth under extraordinary circumstances. How should this story influence your life today? Here's Nancy DeMoss Wolgemuth.
1: I am so glad that God has given us in His Word examples of women that can be positive role models for people like me. And in Mary of Nazareth, I find a great illustration of the kind of woman that God uses to accomplish His purposes in this world. And for many years, my life has been very challenged and blessed by the characteristics out of the life of this special woman. We're looking at those characteristics, and we've seen that God chose this woman for a task that was humanly impossible. She was a virgin, but God said, "You're going to have a child." And she understandably said to the angel, "How can this be?" And the angel explained that it was the power of God that was going to come upon her and enable her to do the task for which God had raised her up. And so we've realized that not only Mary, but we also have been chosen by God for a task of taking the life of Christ into our homes, our churches, our communities, and into this world. It's a task that's impossible if the power of the Holy Spirit is not upon us. We want to continue today looking at some further characteristics out of the life of this great woman of God. And I want to read in the Gospel of Luke a passage that will give us the context for this next point. We read in our last session of the angel's visit to Mary and how the angel said in Luke 1 verse 31, "You will be with child and you will give birth to a son and you are to give him the name Jesus." And then Mary asks this question, "How will this happen?" And the angel answered, verse 35, "The Holy Spirit will come upon you, and the power of the Most High will overshadow you. So the Holy One to be born will be called the Son of God. Even Elizabeth, your relative, is going to have a child in her old age, and she who was said to be barren is in her sixth month. For nothing is impossible with God." And then verse 38, "I am the Lord's servant," Mary answered. "May it be to me as you have said." Then the angel left her. As I read this passage, I see that Mary was an available woman, an available, surrendered woman, willing for God to use her in whatever way He chose. Her response to this challenge is, "I am the Lord's servant." Some of your translations use the word handmaiden. It's the word for the lowest form of hired servant. It's someone who is a bondservant, a slave, whose life is totally at the disposal of their master. And Mary is saying, "I have a master. His name is Jehovah God. And I am his handmaiden. I am his servant. I have no reason for living other than to please God. So whatever he wants to do with my life, whatever he wants me to do with my life, I'm available. I'm surrendered to that call of God in my life." Now, for Mary to offer herself up in this way to God was a very costly surrender. Think about what she had to be willing to embrace if she was going to say yes to the plan of God. She was saying, "I'm willing to become pregnant. I'm willing to carry the life of this child within me. And I'm willing to endure the inevitable misunderstanding, the ridicule, people who will never believe that this is God's child. They know I'm not married. They will think that I've been unfaithful to Joseph, my fiance, or that we have been involved immorally." There was no way she was going to be able to make people understand. In fact, in that culture, it was possible that she would be stoned if people believed that she had been immoral. So she's really saying, "I am willing to give up my life." You see, we know the end of the story. We know the rest of the story, but Mary didn't. All she knew was that God had sent this messenger to say, "I have a job for you." And Mary says, "Behold the handmaiden of the Lord. I am your servant. You say go, I will go. You say do this, I will do this." She was offering up her body in a very literal sense, to be used by God for his purposes. She was willing to endure the process of going through labor to deliver that child, to give birth to that child, the process of carrying that child then as an infant, nursing the child, and raising that child up in the ways of God. This was a huge responsibility, as it is, by the way, anytime God asks a woman to have a child, but particularly so in this situation. And she just said, yes, I am the Lord's servant. I'm available. Now, when the angel came to Mary on that particular day, we know for sure that this is not what Mary was planning on happening. Mary didn't wake up that morning expecting to have an angel visit her, expecting to be the one who would give birth to the Messiah. She had plans. She was engaged. Like any engaged young woman, she was planning the wedding, planning to be married to Joseph, to live happily ever after. She had her little picture in mind of what her life was going to be like. And when God sent this messenger from heaven, it threw a real kink in her plans. It wasn't what she'd been expecting. It wasn't her agenda. But she remembered that she wasn't writing the script, that God was writing the script. And therefore, she was able to say, yes, I'm available. I surrender to this purpose. Even when those purposes were contrary to all that she had planned or expected for her life. And that's the attitude that I see in Mary throughout her life. Just this attitude of surrender. Yes, Lord, I'm available. I'm willing. Now, it was not only true of Mary, but it's true of us as well, that there is a price to be paid if we want to be used by God. And we face a choice when we become aware of that price. Will we say, yes, I'm available. I'm the handmaiden, the servant of the Lord. I'm at your disposal. You are my master. Or will we say, Lord, I have my own plans. I hadn't intended to spend my life this way. This is not what I intended to happen with my future. The available, surrendered woman is the woman that God can use. Some of you are familiar with the name of Betty Stamm, who was martyred along with her husband as a missionary in China in 1935 at the age of 27. They had a little girl, and this couple who'd gone to give their lives to the Chinese people ended up literally giving their lives as martyrs for the gospel of Christ. Betty Stamm wrote in a journal, a prayer that I have found myself being challenged to offer up to the Lord many times. I'm so glad she wrote it down. And I'm so glad that I've had the privilege, along with many others over all these years, of being challenged by these words. Here's what she said. Lord, I give up my own purposes and plans, all my own desires, hopes, and ambitions, and I accept thy will for my life. I give myself, my life, my all, utterly to thee, to be thine forever. I hand over to thy keeping all of my friendships. All the people whom I love are to take second place in my heart. Fill me now and seal me with thy spirit. Work out thy whole will in my life at any cost, now and forever. For to me to live is Christ. Amen. You know, many times over the years, I found myself having to go back and evaluate, is that really the condition of my heart? That's an easy prayer to read. It's a hard prayer to pray and mean it. And God knows our heart, and when he knows our heart is to be available and surrendered, I believe he takes us up on that heart's desire. I remember several years ago, I was asked to speak at a conference of college-age young people that was being held between Christmas and New Year's. And I went to speak to several hundred young people, college students, and the subject that I was speaking on that particular conference was this matter of surrender. I told them real honestly, this was not my plan to come and do a conference like this, but I told them how God had challenged me with the issue of surrender. In the course of that message, I don't often say it quite this way, but in that particular case, I said, I believe that there are many in this room that God is calling you out to surrender your life to vocational Christian service. I finished the conference and went home. About a year later, as I recall, I received a letter from a young woman named Angie. I'd never met her, but she said, "I was in that conference when you spoke a year ago." She said, "I was getting ready to graduate from college." She had her particular major and was planning a career in a particular field. But she said, "When you talked about how you had surrendered to God's call, even to come to that conference, God began to work in my heart. And I began to say," she wrote to me, "Yes, Lord, if you want my life, I will do whatever you want me to do." Well, now, a year later, she was writing to me to say, "I'm now raising my financial support to go join the staff of a Christian organization where I'll be involved in reaching other college students with the gospel of Christ." And then she said, "I'll never forget this. I'm so glad that you said yes to the Lord on that day when he asked you to leave your house on Christmas break and come speak to a group of college students." And so I would ask, as we reflect on Mary's surrender to God, have you made yourself fully available to God for whatever purposes he might want to use your life? The danger is that we would tell God how we think he ought to use our lives. And we look at someone else who's being used in a particular way and we think, "I'd like to be used that way." But God has said, "No, I want you to be the mother of these three preschool children. I want you to be a praying grandmother. I want you to focus on loving to Christ this husband who's far from God. I want you to be a single servant in my service." So are you available for whatever purposes God wants to use your life? And are you willing for him to use your life at any cost? There will be a cost, as we have seen. But let me say this, there is no sense of true sacrifice when it's God asking us to give up something or to pay a price to be used by him. It's really not a sacrifice. I mean, look at what Mary was going to experience as a result of saying yes to the Lord. She was going to become the mother of the Messiah. And I think there's so many blessings and ways that God wants to use us that we never perhaps fully experience because we're still holding on to our lives, our reputation, our rights, our time, our convenience, our comfort. And Jesus said, if you hold on to your life, you lose it. But if you're willing to let it go, to die to your plans, to your agenda, and say, "Lord, I embrace your calling and your will in my life," then that's the life that will be a fruitful life. You may be in a very obscure place and thinking, "My life can't really make any difference here." But the fact is, when you surrender your life, then he takes those little fishes and loaves of bread in that little boy's lunch. He breaks them, he distributes them, and he causes a life in his hands to bless a multitude. So we've seen that Mary was an available and surrendered woman. I want us to look at another characteristic in Mary's life, and that is that she was a believing woman, a woman who trusted God and took him at his word. I'm going back to Luke chapter 1 and continuing in the passage that we've been reading, Luke chapter 1, beginning at verse 39. At that time, having now just received the word from the angel that she was to have this child, having surrendered herself to that purpose, then the scripture says, Mary got ready and hurried to a town in the hill country of Judea, where she entered Zechariah's home and greeted her cousin Elizabeth. Now, what precedes this is that her cousin Elizabeth, who was an older woman, was barren, was not able to have children. God had supernaturally caused her to conceive, and she was going to be the mother of John the Baptist. So Mary goes to visit Elizabeth, and verse 41 tells us, when Elizabeth heard Mary's greeting, the baby leaped in her womb, and Elizabeth was filled with the Holy Spirit. In a loud voice, she exclaimed, "Blessed are you among women." Notice it doesn't say that she was blessed above all other women, but that she was blessed among women. That says to me there are senses, though Mary was unique in God's specific calling for her life, she's not the only one who's blessed. We can all be included in that number of blessed women if we have the heart attitude and response to God that she did. So Elizabeth says, "Blessed are you among women, and blessed is the child you will bear. But why am I so favored that the mother of my Lord should come to me? As soon as the sound of your greeting reached my ears, the baby in my womb leaped for joy. And here's the verse I want you to notice, verse 45. Blessed is she who has believed that what the Lord has said to her will be accomplished. Who is the woman who's blessed? It's not the woman who has God's promises. It's the woman who believes God's promises. Blessed is the woman who has believed that what the Lord has said to her will be accomplished. You see, God sent his promise to Mary, but Mary didn't have to believe the promises of God. Mary chose to embrace God's promises, to exercise faith in his promises, and to believe that he was able to fulfill that which he had promised. I mean, she knew she couldn't do this. So if it was going to happen, the only way it was going to happen was by faith. God loves to put us into situations where what he wants to do in us and through us cannot happen apart from faith. And faith pleases God. God loves to have it so that we say, Lord, if you don't do this, it's not going to happen. Mary believed God, and that faith activated the power and blessing of God in her life. And as a result, God fulfilled his promise, and a Savior was born. Now listen, God will fulfill his promises. God will accomplish his purposes, regardless of whether or not you and I believe God. But I think there are many ways that he wants to include us in on that process that we may just be bypassed. And God may use somebody else who chooses to believe him. Mary believed God, and as a result, she became an instrument through whom God was able to bring blessing to the world. So you say, how do I know what to believe? That's where we've got to get into this book, to find out the promises of God, to find out what he has said to us, and then to take him at his word, to believe that what he has said is true, to exercise faith in God's promises. And I've begun to keep in my own devotional journal a list of the promises of God that God has particularly impressed in my own heart. I write out the promises, and then I find myself going back to them again and again, reading them aloud and saying, God, I choose to believe that what you have said here is true and that you will keep your word. I want to be a woman who walks by faith, a woman who believes in God. And so let me ask these few questions. Are you exercising faith in the promises of God? Do you even know what those promises are? And are you claiming them to be true? And here's another question. What are you believing God for that is impossible apart from his power? You see, we don't often live really in the realm of faith. So much of what we say we're believing God for is something that we really could do it ourselves. But I believe we all need to have things in our lives that we're believing God for that are impossible if God doesn't do it. You may be believing God for the salvation of an unbelieving mate. You may be waiting on God and believing him on behalf of a son or daughter who doesn't have a heart for God. And you've done what you could to create a context, to create hunger and thirst for God, but ultimately you know it's God's grace and God's wooing that is going to draw the heart of that son or daughter or that grandchild back to God. What are you believing God for that is impossible apart from his power? And how does your life demonstrate faith in the power of God? How does your life show the greatness of God in response to believing prayer? Lord, we not only want to be available and surrendered women, but we want to be women who believe you. We want our lives to be a rebuke to the unbelief of the world around us. And we want to live in such a way that we're walking by faith, not by what we can accomplish, but by what you and only you can do in us and through us. So Lord, would you make us women of faith? May we know your promises. May we believe your promises. And may we hold firmly to them, even when we cannot see how you're going to fulfill them. Thank you that you keep your word. Make us women of faith, I pray for Jesus' sake. Amen.
0: That's Nancy DeMoss Wolgemuth in a series called Mary of Nazareth. Each of us has a lot to learn from Mary's example. Our specifics are different, but we're all called to say,

0: We were praying that it would spread throughout Latin America. But of course, God can use the program any way and anywhere he wants, like in Germany. A sweet listener sent us a voice message from Hanover, Germany.
1: Hi, I'm Jadira. I'm so glad to greet all Spanish-speaking women listening to Aviva Nuestros Corazones. I lead a small group of Christian women in Hanover, Germany.
0: She first sent this message to Aviva Nuestros Corazones, the Spanish version of Revive Our Hearts. And then she sent us the message in English so Revive Our Hearts listeners could be encouraged as well.
1: The Lord has joined us together by His will and by His grace to seek Him, to share His word, and to help other women to experience freedom and restoration through the power of His word. Our ministry has been running for about 8 years. A couple of weeks ago, I discovered Aviva Nuestros Corazones on the internet and shared it with my group.
0: This small group of Spanish-speaking women in Germany started studying the Spanish translation of the book Lies Women Believe that they received from Revive Our Hearts.
1: We are very thankful for Nancy and for all of you who make possible that Aviva Nuestros Corazones reaches the Spanish-speaking world. You are being used powerfully to bless so many women around the world. We have a dream that the programs can be translated into other languages like German, French, Italian, so that many women can be reached in Europe with the message of revival and freedom of Revive Our Hearts. We are just a handful of women, but we are all hungry for more and more of Jesus.
0: Don't you love that? God is using this small group in Germany to reach out to other Spanish-speaking women right in their own community.
2: I am so thankful that the Lord has chosen to use Revive Our Hearts to encourage these women in Hanover. 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This new resource is our way of saying thank you for your donation. Drawn from Nancy's teaching over the years, it explores the lives of women like Hannah, Sarah, and of course, Mary of Nazareth. And as you read, you'll discover that God uses ordinary women in extraordinary ways when their lives are surrendered to Him. When the Lord invites you to serve Him, are you ever tempted to look over your shoulder and see if someone else is watching? If so, and let's be honest, we've all done this, then tomorrow should be challenging in a good way. Mary was a humble woman, content to be a hidden servant. And there's so much we can learn from her. Please be back for Revive Our Hearts. 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
3: Hello to all our listeners today. I'm Uncle Dan.
4: And I'm Aunt Carol, and our welcome extends to adults and children alike.
3: That's right, Aunt Carol. We welcome everyone, young and old.
4: And in between.
3: Oh, yes. And in between as well. But say, Aunt Carol, I'm sure everyone is eager to hear the subject of your story for today. What have you planned for us?
4: Well, Uncle Dan, I have a story about a wonderful woman. In the 21st century, we're accustomed to hearing about women who are doctors, scientists, even astronauts. But there were times when women couldn't be well educated in these areas, or even attend an institution of higher learning in any subject.
3: So your story, I gather, is about a woman who was a revolutionary of sorts.
4: No, not about a revolutionary, really. It's about a mathematician.
3: A mathematician?
4: Yes, a very famous mathematician, especially in her native country of Russia.
3: Well, I guess I'm not familiar with the names of any lady mathematicians, especially Russian ones.
4: Well, I imagine you're not alone there, Uncle Dan. And it's even a little difficult for our tongues to speak her name, unaccustomed as we are to the Russian language. In fact, this story has been adapted from our Russian Your Story Hour broadcast so that the rest of the world could learn more about this amazing woman.
3: I see. So what's the name of this lady mathematician?
4: Her name is Sofia Kovalevskaya. Of course, that's her married name, but our story starts when she was just a girl. So her last name at that time was Korvin Krokovskaya, and her nickname was Sonia.
3: And the name of your story?
4: I call it I Love Mathematics. Little Sonia was a typical girl who loved to play and listen to the stories her nurse told her. But she was also fascinated by things in which most girls of her time had no interest: mathematics, biology, and physics. She lived with her parents at Palibino, where her rather well-to-do father, General Vasilich Korvin Krukovsky, had acquired an estate after his retirement. The old house was much in need of repair, which the retired general undertook with vigor. And as repairs were underway...
5: Father Vasilich, sir!
6: Yes? What do you want, Yuba?
5: I'm sorry to bother you, sir, with the little things, but the workers came to me and said there wasn't enough wallpaper for the children's room.
6: Oh, and why is that?
5: He says he didn't figure it properly, sir. The house is large and, well, there is no wallpaper left.
6: Not figured it properly. I see. It can't be helped now, I guess. It's too far to go to St. Petersburg for just this one item. Just tell them to use... newspapers.
5: Newspapers, sir?
6: Yes, or any other papers they can find upstairs in the garret. Later, when we go to St. Petersburg for other items, we'll get more wallpaper as well. Oh, I should have double-checked the workman's figures, obviously.
7: Mother, come look. What is this?
8: What's the matter, Sonia?
7: Look what the workman put on our wall. It's a book.
8: Let me see. No, I don't think it's a book. It looks more like a newspaper or something.
7: I don't know, Mother. I've never seen a newspaper like this. Look at all the strange symbols. And it says, Differential Calculus. Oh, Papa, there you are. Look at my wallpaper.
6: Let me see what they have found.
7: It says, Differential Calculus.
6: Differential calculus. Well, what do you know? The workmen have papered your wall with Professor Ostrogradsky's higher math lectures. I took this course when I was a student.
7: In higher math?
6: Yes, but just ignore it. These things are not for girls. Higher math is not for women.
7: And what is for women, Papa? Lower math?
6: Math is not for women at all, Sonia.
7: But I like mathematics. I love it. Uncle Peter always talks to me about it when he comes to visit. Yesterday he told me about a asymptota, and I liked it a lot.
6: Asymptota?
7: That means a straight line that comes towards a curve, but can't touch it. That's why the ancient Greeks called it asymptota.
6: And Peter told you this asymptota? What shall I do with your half-crazy uncle, Sonia, putting such stuff into a little girl's head? I'll have to speak to him right now. Peter! Peter!
7: I hope Uncle Peter isn't in big trouble with Papa. I like the things he tells me.
8: I guess we'll have to see about that.
7: You know what, Mother? I think I'm going to read all of my wall. Maybe I won't understand everything, but it's so interesting. Coefficients of this equation. Then some strange symbols. I wonder what can mean.
9: I'm afraid your father just doesn't approve, Sonia. Doesn't understand that a 9-year-old girl can possibly be interested in what he calls such stuff.
7: But you know I am.
9: Oh, yes. And because I know, I have a riddle for you.
7: A math riddle?
9: Sort of. It's actually a Greek geometry riddle, and nobody has ever solved it. It's called Square of the Circle.
7: Square of the Circle? How to make a circle from a square? No, wait. How to make a square from the circle, right?
9: Yes, that's right. A square from the circle. Very good.
7: But that's easy, Uncle Peter. Let me get us something, maybe a piece of thread. Oh, here we are. All right. Now I'll just make a circle with a thread. There, see the circle?
9: Yes, of course.
7: And now I'll just reshape it. Make the corners with angles. Straight sides, like so. And now we have a square.
9: Oh, very easy. You now have a square with the same length of thread. So that means if you figure the length of the circumference, the distance around the circle, and you add up the length of the sides of the square, you have the same figure. They are the same.
7: Yes, the square from the circle.
9: Aha, but here is the problem. The area inside the two is not the same.
7: Really? But I just changed the shape a little bit. Are you sure?
9: First, we need to find out the length of one side of the square.
7: That's easy, Uncle Peter. For any square you make from a circle, you just divide the circumference of the circle by 4 to get the length of the sides of the square, since the square has 4 equal sides.
9: That's right.
7: The circumference of the circle is 2 pi r. So you just divide that by 4. Cancel out the 2 and you get pi r divided by 2. So it's like half of pi r.
9: Excellent. Now, figure it out. To get the area of the square, you would then multiply pi r over 2, or half of pi r, times itself.
7: You'd square it.
9: Right. And now, what's the formula for the area of a circle?
7: I know. It's pi times r squared. But wait, that's more.
9: And so now you know the riddle. You can't argue with math.
7: I guess not. But how did my big circle become such a little square?
4: Days and weeks passed, and Sonia not only loved to learn about mathematics, but she loved to read fine books of literature and poetry as well, something that was definitely not part of the lessons as taught by her tutor, Miss Francina. Once, when she was caught in her father's library reading from a book of poetry, her father punished her by making her stand in a corner. He simply did not understand her thirst for knowledge. But there were others who did. Her mother's brother, Phaedia, for example.
10: Hold! Hold! Isaka, my sister!
8: Phaedia! Poor man, I sent a carriage with 2 fur coats, and here you come, hitchhiking on the back of a wagon.
10: Am I an old lady that I can't even ride in the open air?
8: But it's freezing out here. Come, let's go inside.
10: And how are the children? How's my little Sonia?
8: Oh, she's fine, but always reading, I'm afraid.
10: Oh?
8: Yes, and being punished for it. Here, let's go into the front parlor. Just make yourself at home, Phaedia, and I'll let the cook know you're here. Please excuse me. I'll be back in a minute.
10: Certainly.
7: Uncle Phaedia, hello. I didn't know you've arrived already.
10: Arrived just now, Sonia. I hear you've been punished for reading forbidden literature. So, tell me honestly, did you read it?
7: It was only poetry, Uncle.
10: I see. And do you remember what you read?
7: Oh, yes. I can say some of the poems by heart.
10: Well, now, I'm afraid that you are a chip off the old block, my dear.
7: What do you mean?
10: Reading, studying, learning on your own. You see, my grandfather and your mother's grandfather as well.
7: My great-grandfather?
10: Exactly. Fedor Ivanovich Schubert. He studied math and astronomy himself and became a famous mathematician. He was elected to St. Petersburg Academy. We still have his letters when he was writing to great European mathematicians.
7: I heard that Mother's father was also a mathematician.
10: Yes. Our father was also an honored member of St. Petersburg Academy.
7: And you, Uncle Fedya, are you a mathematician too?
10: No. I just graduated from the university in biology.
7: When I grow up, I'll go to the university just like you.
10: Oh, little one, women are not eligible.
7: Why not?
10: I don't really know. Maybe they think that women are not able to learn.
7: It's not fair.
10: I know, but what can be done about it? Nothing, I'm afraid. So, maybe you'll just have to study for yourself, like Grandfather Schubert did. I heard from a little mouse that you're reading your wall?
7: Yes, but I don't quite know what it all means. Yet, anyway, I keep trying.
10: Good for you. Don't you ever give up. See, when you started to talk about the wall, your eyes began to sparkle. Became as green as gooseberries.
7: Someday, I'll understand what's on my wall. You just wait.
3: Well, Aunt Carol, it sounds as if Sonia likes a challenge. How about you? Are you ready for a challenge?
4: Well, that depends, Uncle Dan. If I have to figure out the difficult type of math problem Sonia is facing on her wallpaper, well, let's just say I'd rather be doing something else.
3: No math involved. I just have a pretty tough riddle sent in by Aaron from Centerville, Tennessee. He wants to see if you can figure it out.
4: Well, that's different. I love riddles.
3: Okay, here goes. What is the beginning of eternity, the end of time and space, the beginning of the end, and the end of every place?
4: The beginning of eternity, the end of time and space.
3: And the beginning of the end and the end of every place.
4: Whoa, that is challenging. May I see it? It sometimes helps if I can read it myself.
3: Sure.
4: Okay, let's see. It's the beginning of eternity and the beginning of the end. It's the end of place, time, and space. I think I've got it.
3: What do you think the answer is?
4: It's the letter E. E is the first letter in the word end and the word eternity, and it's the last letter of the words place, time, and space.
3: You got it. Word puzzles are your thing.
4: I do prefer word puzzles to math puzzles, though I do enjoy Sudoku occasionally. That's fun, too.
3: Thanks for sending in the riddle, Aaron. It's a good one.
4: If you boys and girls like all kinds of puzzles, visit our website at yourstoryhour.org and click on Clubhouse. The Junior Detective page has different ones to challenge you in each issue.
3: You can do them right online or print them out. But right now, it's time to get back to today's story. I love mathematics.
4: As time passed, Sonia not only continued to study the material pasted to her wall, she also was able to read and study without punishment from her father. One day, for example, when Sonia was 12 years old, Professor Tirtov, a physicist and author of a new textbook, visited father, his eyes bright with excitement.
11: Congratulations, Vasily, congratulations!
6: Congratulations?
11: Yes, on the new Pascal.
6: The new Pascal? I have no idea what you're talking about.
11: Don't you remember? I gave you my new physics textbook, the one just recently published.
6: Oh, yes. Oh, forgive me, Professor. And now where did I put it? It must be here somewhere. No, not there. Well, I guess she must have it. My daughter, Sonia.
11: Sonia, yes. Sonia, she read my book, Vasily. There are proofs I used, trigonometrical formulas. And Sonia, without knowing trigonometry, talked about what I had written with her teacher.
6: Malevich?
11: Yes. And he told me that he didn't teach her trigonometry because he doesn't know it himself.
6: What are you getting at, Professor? I don't...
11: Here's the thing, Vasily. Sonia figured it out herself and reconstructed the first theorems of trigonometry. She showed me her notes. It's incredible.
6: So she reconstructed them.
11: Just think of it. A 12-year-old child creates the same theorems that Ptolemy created.
6: Ptolemy? So long ago?
11: Of course, Ptolemy, brilliant as he was mistaken about some things, but still his contributions to science were monumental.
6: Ah, yes, they numbered pi.
11: Exactly. And Sonia, using a different method, came up with the same conclusion.
6: Well, you know, her grandfather and great-grandfather were outstanding mathematicians, so I guess she may have inherited some special abilities.
11: Special abilities? I'm telling you, Vasily, she is the next Pascal. She is a child prodigy, just as he was geometry, physics, mathematics. It's not very often that God gives a gift like hers.
6: Please, Professor Tirtov, she's just a girl.
11: But what if she is a girl?
6: Did you ever hear of a woman mathematician?
11: A talented mathematician is very rare, no matter man or woman, but there are women mathematicians. Kapatia, for instance, Arkasia de Chatel, Galitsina, Ostrogradsky, your very own teacher. Sonia must have a chance to study and grow more, Vasily, in St. Petersburg.
6: But she would never be accepted at the university there, even if she passed all of the exams.
11: Yes, you're right. I didn't think of that. I know. Send her to Sternolupski. I know him very well. He is a great mathematician, and he strongly believes in women's education. Sonia can take private lessons from him.
4: Although Father deemed it wise to delay Sonia's departure from home until she was older, he did, in fact, eventually send her to study with the mathematician Stranolubsky. Impressed by her abilities to understand some of the most difficult mathematical concepts, he praised her efforts.
12: Sonia, I am amazed at your abilities in mathematical analysis. They are really most difficult for beginners such as yourself. Somehow, I had the impression that, well, that you knew these things before.
13: To tell you honestly, the formulas did look familiar to me.
12: Familiar? I don't understand. How could such things be familiar to one who has never studied them before?
13: Well, when I was little, we moved to the village of Palibino, where my father renovated an old house. The workers didn't have enough wallpaper for my room, so my father told them to search the garret to see if they could find anything suitable for wallpaper until we could get to St. Petersburg to buy some. Would you believe that among the items they found were papers that my father had saved from the lectures of Professor Ostrogradsky?
12: And these lectures were pasted on your walls?
13: Yes. Anyway, I was fascinated by them and spent hours and hours reading my wall, even though I couldn't understand everything.
12: Wonderful! A child reading Ostrogradsky's lectures.
13: Anyway, I think that I must have remembered the formulas and a lot of other things from those papers. When I was working on the lessons you gave me, everything just seemed to come back to my mind.
12: Unbelievable. You know, Sonia, you must continue your studies, but unfortunately, women are not accepted here. You could go abroad, however.
13: To some other country?
12: Yes. Universities in several countries accept women as listeners. You wouldn't have a language problem, would you?
13: No, I don't think so. I know French, English, German.
12: German, yes. Go to Germany. They have a wonderful mathematics program. Don't give up, whatever you do. Fight for yourself and all Russian women.
4: Although Sonia dearly wanted to have the privilege of listening to university mathematics lectures, it would indeed require that she travel to another country, and young women were not permitted to travel freely. But the problem was solved when Sonia married a young student of paleontology, Vladimir Kovalevsky, Her formal name now became Sofia Kovalevskaya, although friends continued to call her Sonia. Sonia and Vladimir, accompanied by Sonia's sister Anyuta and another friend, left Russia in 1869. She traveled first to Heidelberg, Germany, where she was allowed by Professor Leo Kenisberger to attend his classes.
14: Excellent work, Miss Kovalevskaya. Excellent. And I recommend that you now continue your studies in Berlin. In fact, I'll write a letter of introduction for you to the famous mathematician Karl Weierstrass.
4: So in 1870, Sonia left for Berlin, hoping to be well received by Karl Weierstrass. However, Weierstrass was opposed to the idea of allowing women to listen to his lectures, and so in response to Sonia's appeal, gave her a test of sorts, some very difficult problems, as a requirement for her to complete before he would consider her request further.
15: Oh, so it is you again, Frau...
13: Kovalevskaya.
15: Yes, whatever. Kovalevskaya. So, did you do the homework I gave you?
13: Yes, sir. I hope I did it correctly.
15: Let me see. Yes. Ah, all right. Interesting. Not bad at all. So, you said you were taking classes in Heidelberg from my student, Leo?
13: Yes, he was my professor.
15: Well then, Leo is good. He did a good job. It looks like you may have some talent inherited, no doubt from your mother and father.
13: Actually, my great-grandfather was a mathematician, Fyodor Schubert.
15: Schubert? Theodor? Schubert?
13: Yes, but in Russia, his first name is Fyodor.
15: I knew him. He has a wonderful treatise about the shape of the earth where he proves, but it is not what we're talking about. So, what would you like from me?
13: I want you to allow me to listen to your lectures, Professor.
15: Oh, yes. To tell you the truth, I gave you this homework, these difficult problems, very difficult problems, hoping that you would find them too hard and give up.
13: But I did them correctly, didn't I?
15: Not only correctly, but wonderfully.
13: So, that means?
15: The thing is, well, you see, in Berlin University, they have their own rules. Women are not allowed. In other words, it doesn't depend on me. Such things are decided by committee.
13: But I'm not asking permission for admission to the university. I know they don't let women... I'm only asking for permission to listen to your lectures.
15: Yes, I understand. I know what I'll do. I'll personally apply to the committee for you. But please understand, I can speak only regarding my lectures.
13: Yes, Professor, of course. I'm so thankful.
4: In spite of the request made by Professor Weierstrass himself, permission to attend lectures at the university was denied. However, the professor, impressed by Sonia's talent, agreed to give her private lessons during which he shared his lecture notes with her and gave her the same homework as the other students. Although her time in Berlin was lonely, and she spent virtually every moment in study, within 4 years she completed the university course in mathematics and wrote three impressive papers, any one of which could qualify as a doctoral dissertation.
15: You know, Sonia, I think you should prepare all three of your papers for submission to Göttingen University. It's a much more liberal university than Berlin University. I'll submit them myself to Professor Fuchs. He's a good friend of mine.
4: And so, in 1874, a PhD degree was awarded to Sonia Kovalevskaya by Göttingen University with highest honors. She had earned it without attending classes and was not required to complete any exams in the process since her work was so outstanding.
13: Look, my diploma! A doctor's degree given to Sofia Kovalevskaya.
15: Good for you, Sonia. Congratulations.
4: After receiving her doctorate, Sonia, or Sophia as she was officially known, returned to Russia, but unable to find a suitable position, returned to Germany and later, in 1883, went to Stockholm University in Sweden, where she lectured in mathematics. Then, when a professor of mechanics became ill, she also lectured in that field. In 1886, Sonia became interested in research concerning the spinning rings of planet Saturn, a problem now referred to as Kovalevskaya's top.
13: Ah, my head is so full of mathematics that I can hardly think or speak of anything else. I think I have the problem solved, but the calculations are so complicated that I don't know if I'll have enough time to write it up by the end of the month.
4: If Sonia could submit her paper in time, she would be able to compete for the coveted Bourdin Prize, which would be presented by the Royal French Academy of Science. Fortunately, she did make the deadline, and her paper was considered along with 14 others. The names of those submitting the papers was not to be revealed until the winning entry had been chosen.
16: All right, I'm here.
14: Attention! Attention, please, gentlemen. From 15 works that were submitted, this is the winning entry, chosen unanimously. And because of the importance of this research, it has been suggested that we raise the award from 3,000 francs to 5,000. And now to open the envelope revealing the name of the winner. Sophia Kovalevskaya.
4: Sonia also won a prize from the Swedish Academy of Sciences in 1889 and was appointed to a position at the university, the first woman ever appointed to a chair at a modern European university. In addition, that same year she was elected to the Russian Academy of Sciences. Sonia Kovalevskaya published 10 papers before her death in 1891, and even now, more than 100 years later, she is recognized as having been one of the world's outstanding mathematicians. And to think, it all began with a little girl who was fascinated by the formulas she discovered on her wallpaper and who, throughout her life, stayed true to her passion for learning.
3: I think it's great that Sonia found something she loved to do, was good at, and she persevered till she accomplished her goals.
4: You know, Uncle Dan, it is inspiring to learn about people like Sonia, people who succeed in making a positive difference in our world.
3: That's why we have so many stories about inventors, explorers, doctors, humanitarians, scientists, and even everyday people who've done extraordinary things by following their dreams and using their talents.
4: We know that by hearing their stories, you boys and girls will be encouraged to find your own special talents and work toward achieving success in your chosen field.
3: Over the years, we've received thank you notes from adults telling us that a particular story encouraged them when they were young.
4: The earlier you boys and girls find where your talents and interests lie, the better. It gives you a head start in life.
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1: Our materialistic, self-indulgent, adolescent, infantile, childlike culture has a warped view of the place and role of work. Work must be viewed as a gift from God.
2: Welcome to Grace to You, the Bible teaching ministry of John MacArthur. I'm your host, Phil Johnson. Scripture makes it clear, whatever you do, do it to the glory of God. Well, it's easy to see how studying the Bible or going to church or evangelizing gives God glory, but how does, for example, working cash register, digging ditches, filing paperwork, or driving a cab, how does that glorify God? How can the tasks you do to earn a living also be acts of praise to God? Today on Grace to You, John MacArthur shows you why work is about more than earning a paycheck, much more, as he continues his study, Wisdom for the Workplace. So follow along now in 2 Thessalonians as John begins today's lesson.
1: We find ourselves in the third chapter now, verses 6 through 15, our text, and we've entitled the section, Work, a Christian Duty. Before we look at the text specifically, I felt compelled this week to do a little bit of background study and perhaps get a broader perspective of the issue of work so that we understand the context better in which Paul writes and can apply it better in our own world. We live in a culture, frankly, that has a very skewed work ethic. On the one hand, you have workaholics. On the other hand, you have lazy, idle, and loafing people who choose not to work at all. But in the middle, the great mass of people may work, but have a very wrong concept of work. I suppose we've all seen the bumper sticker sign that says, I owe, so off to work I go, which views work as a very crass thing. It sees work as mercenary. Work is simply a way to pay off your debts, to fund your lifestyle. And we've all seen those little license plate frames that have such profound philosophy. They say things like, I'd rather be fishing, I'd rather be flying, I'd rather be golfing, I'd rather be skiing, I'd rather be sailing, I'd rather be hiking, I'd rather be four-wheeling, etc., etc. In other words, whatever it is I'm doing, it certainly has no value when compared with play. We're a very infantile, adolescent kind of society. We really don't want to grow up. In fact, I saw a bumper sticker that said, he wins who dies with the most toys on the back of a BMW. All this sort of conveys the current idea that people would rather play than work, and they depreciate the value of work. Work is only the way to finance pleasure. So it's a necessary evil. It's a way to pay off the debts that you've accumulated in trying to elevate your lifestyle. Without a proper work ethic, we don't work well, we don't do quality work, we don't work with excellence, we don't do the things that ought to be done. Going back a little bit to our bumper sticker theology or philosophy, I have seen a bumper sticker that says, work fascinates me, I can sit and watch it for hours. And you've all seen the little sign that says, thank God it's Friday. I saw one that said, hard work may not kill me, but why take a chance? Now I want to know whether you have ever seen a sign on the back of a speedboat that said, I'd rather be working. Or a license plate that said, thank God it's Monday. Not likely. We really do have a warped perspective on the matter of work. Our materialistic, self-indulgent, adolescent, infantile, childlike culture has a warped view of the place and role of work. Work must be viewed as a gift from God. It is not some kind of a substandard, secondary, lesser activity which is meant to do nothing but finance pleasure. It is in itself a gift from God. You say, and in what sense is work a gift from God? I'll give you several. One, it is a means of glorifying God, our Creator, by using the skills He gave us. It is a means of glorifying God, our Creator, by using the skills He gave us. When you work with your mind and you achieve and accomplish with the skill of your thinking and your intellect, when you work with your voice and you demonstrate leadership ability and the ability to motivate and stimulate and move people and clarify issues and give directions, you are demonstrating a divinely granted skill that came to you through the Creator. When you use your hands to accomplish skillful things and do beautiful work by manual labor, when you use your strength to move things that are heavy, and when you use the facility of a delicate touch to accomplish something that is delicately beautiful, you are demonstrating the Creator's glory as it's on display through His creation. If you think a flower shows the glory of God, look at a man or look at a woman and see the majesty and the genius of the mind of God. Work, then, is a gift by which we glorify God as we demonstrate His creative genius manifest in our own body and mind and soul. Secondly, work is a gift from God because it is a means of providing value or meaning or fulfillment to life. The sense of accomplishing something. We all know that. We all know that deep soul satisfaction that we have accomplished something, that we have done something, and we've held it up and said, I've done it well. We know about the writer whose wastebasket is filled with papers folded up and thrown away because they didn't achieve the level of accomplishment that he demands of himself, and finally the masterpiece comes forth. We all know about the artist whose bin is full of canvases that didn't exactly express what he felt in his soul and saw with his eye, and finally the canvas of genius emerges. We know the student who comes to the end of his examination and knows that he's achieved the standard that must be achieved if he is to gain the degree. We know the one who performs at the highest level of skill in whatever it is that he does and therefore can stand back with pride and say, I made that, I did that, I accomplished that. That's a very fulfilling thing. We are very goal-oriented people, like God is a goal-oriented God who is always achieving His ultimate desires. And we have those dreams and goals and visions, and achieving those is all a part of being fully human in the sense that we are even in the image of God, accomplishing things beneficial and fulfilling. There's a third reason why work is a gift from God, and that is because it prevents us from idleness. It prevents us from idleness, which is spiritually very deadly. It occupies us. It keeps us busy. And as we remember the old adage that idle hands are a plaything for the devil, we understand that very well. It occupies us in meaningful tasks rather than leaving us idle to do those things which are harmful. Fourthly, work is a gift from God because it is a means of providing for the needs of life. God has given work to us as a way in which we can gain wealth, which is a way in which we can purchase our food. In an agrarian culture, work was the means of getting the food. In our culture, it's a means of getting the money to get the food, but nonetheless, it is the source of our life. God has given us food, God has given us shelter, God has given us drink and sustenance, God has given us the provision of clothing, but God has given us work as the means to acquiring all of it. So work is a noble thing by which we sustain the necessities of life. And finally, we can say work is a gift from God because it is a means of serving mankind. It is a means of serving humanity. From the person who pumps the gas at the gas station or operates the gas station or works upon the engine of the car so that it runs, he is contributing to the well-being of the individual he serves and his ability to do his job and to meet his appointments and to be with his family and to go where he wants to go, all the way to the one who builds the car in the first place, who makes transportation possible. all the way to the person who makes the roads and paves the roads and makes sure they go where they're supposed to go, and to the man who paints the signs, who enables us to get off at the right place and get back on where we're supposed to, all the way to the people working in the medical field who provide for our physical well-being, the folks who serve us food when we go out to eat or sell it to us in the market, people who teach us in school, the folks who come and take care of our yard or fix our plumbing, all of those people render a service to mankind by which his life is made more pleasing. Work is a gift from God, and even those foolish people who want only leisure want to make sure that everybody around them is working so that they can enjoy doing nothing. Sadly, I think, for many Christians, work has lost its intrinsic value. I believe that God has given you skills to be applied in a certain kind of work, which uniquely geared to you will bring you satisfaction and bring God glory. Work should not lose its intrinsic value. It is not simply a means to pay your debts. It is not simply a way to fund your pleasure and to finance your joys. It is in itself valuable. It is a gift from God. Not only is work a gift from God, it is a command of God. I wonder whether we really understand that. We make a lot about the command in Exodus 20, but very often forget to emphasize the main point. You remember the command? It goes like this. 6 days you shall labor and do all your work, but the seventh day is a Sabbath or a rest for the Lord your God. We like to emphasize the Sabbath. Rarely do you hear anybody say anything about the 6 days of work. We talk about a 5-day work week in America, and some people talk about a 4-day work week. God talks about a 6-day work week. You say, is he saying that we are commanded to be on our job 6 days? No, you know how it works. You're on the job 5 days, and the 6th day you fix the house and the car and the yard, and you run all the errands, and that's work. That's all part of sustenance. The 7th day is to be devoted to the Lord. You understand then that God has commanded us to work. That is a command. 6 days you are to labor. God designs for man work. We can't have a low view of work if God has such a high view of it. I mean, it's right in there in that list with other things like, you shall have no other gods before me, you shall not make for yourself an idol. It's in there with, you shall not take the name of the Lord your God in vain. Pretty serious list. It's one of those things we owe to God. Work. He gave us the gift of work. We owe him the use of the gift he gave. And I really believe that your vocation should suit you and the way God has designed you so that it is satisfying and fulfilling. And I believe if you're living in the will of God, God will provide that expression of his giftedness in you. You cannot have a low view of work when you understand that it is a gift from God and that it is a command of God. Furthermore, you can't have a low view of work when you understand that God has even given us the example of work. The greatest worker in the universe is God. The truth of the matter is, if he ever took a day off, we'd all be done. God is a worker. Scripture talks about the work of God, the works of God. Often the Bible describes his works, and I suppose you could sum them up maybe with 5 categories. Whenever you see in Scripture the work of God, it usually falls into these categories. 1, the work of creation. God is a worker, and he worked in creation, and there's still a sense in which he continues to procreate that creation. And there may even be an ongoing creative work, as the Lord Jesus said he was going to heaven to prepare a place for us. So God is the creator, and that's one category of his work. Secondly, he is the controller, and he continues in the preservation of all that he has created. He upholds it by the word of his power. And so God works in preservation, sustaining everything. The reason that little tiny atoms don't fly apart isn't because there is some glue in them that can be identified. The scientists can't identify it. What it is the power of God. God has to hold them together, and he does that by his sustaining power. That's his work. We see also the work of God in providence. God's work can be seen in providence as he orchestrates all of the various factors of his entire universe to accomplish his purpose sovereignly. Occasionally, we see God's work in miraculous ways. The category of miracle, where God suspends natural law and does something that has no natural explanation. And then the last two, we see God's work in judgment and God's work in redemption. God is a worker. He works in creation. He works in controlling and sustaining his universe. He works in providence and miracle, and he works in judgment, and he works in redemption. God is a worker. Furthermore, Jesus is a worker. Jesus, we would expect, being a worker because he is God, and he said himself in John 9:4, I must work the works of him who sent me. In John 4:34, he said it was his food to do the will of him who sent me and to accomplish his work. And in John 5:17, he said, my Father is working still, and I am working. Jesus Christ is right now doing a redeeming work in the hearts of people across the world. He's doing the work of building his church. He's doing the work of sitting at the right hand of the Father and sustaining his church through his high priestly intercession. He's doing the work of preparing a place for us. He's doing a work of dispatching angels to be ministering spirits to his church. He's doing the work of indwelling and energizing his people. He's doing all these things and will continue until the work of the final redemption of the universe. And even then, he will work forever and ever in enterprises divine, as will you and I, praising and glorifying and serving God for all eternity. You cannot have a low view of work when you understand Jesus is a worker and God is a worker, and work is commanded and work is a gift from God. Now somebody's going to jump in and say, now wait a minute. Isn't work a result of the curse? Well, let's go back to Genesis and find out. Don't we work because we were cursed? I mean, if there had never been a fall, wouldn't we just be playing around in the garden? We wouldn't be working, would we? Well, let's find out. Genesis chapter 3, verse 17. To Adam, God said, because you have listened to the voice of your wife. It's not always a good thing to do, man. That's in the Bible. I mean, I didn't say that. Because you have listened to the voice of your wife and have eaten from the tree about which I commanded you, saying, you shall not eat from it. In other words, because you've sinned, watch this, cursed is the ground because of you. So in toil you shall eat of it all the days of your life. Both thorns and thistles it shall grow for you, and you will eat the plants of the field. By the sweat of your face you shall eat bread till you return to the ground. Some would read that and say, well, seems like toil and sweat and work is a result of a cursed earth. And so that work is the product of the fall. It's not true. Go back to Genesis chapter 2. Genesis chapter 2, verse 15. Before the fall, the Lord God took the man and put him into the Garden of Eden to cultivate it and keep it. That's work. This is noble work, exalted work, work of a man unstained with sin, work on an earth unstained with sin. Somebody put it this way, God designed man to be a gardener, but the fall made him a farmer. I don't know that that quite says it, but that's close. God designed man simply to care for it, to reap its benefits, to harvest it, as it were, to enjoy it, to make it flourish. Then the fall caused thorns and thistles and briars and weeds to make it difficult. The fall did not invent work, didn't introduce work, it just cursed it. Always man was designed to be a worker because he was made in the image of God. Go back to chapter 1 of Genesis. Verse 26, then God said, let us make man in our image, according to our likeness. Go down to verse 27. And God created man in his image. In the image of God, he created him. Male and female, he created them. Now, it's pretty clear there, verse 26 and 27, that we're talking about the image of God. But how is the image of God to be defined? And theologians have debated this since the go. This is an age-old discussion. But it seems to me that there's a simple answer to this initially. If God says in verse 26, let's make man in our image, and in verse 27, and God made man in his image, what comes between those two things should somehow define that image. And what does it say? Let them rule over the fish of the sea, over the birds of the air, and over the cattle, over all the earth, and over every creeping thing that creeps on the earth. What is the image of God? What does it mean to be created in the image of God? It means that man is given dominion, authority, rule. He is given the responsibility to care for and to use all the rest of the creation. All of it. It was all there for him to enjoy, to smell and to touch and to eat and to prepare for others. There was work involved in dominion. There was work involved in ruling and tending to all of these creatures. It's not a kind of work we can understand, really, because we don't know the kind of work that Adam did then, because we don't know what it is to live in an uncursed world, right? But it was nonetheless his job, it says in 2:15, to cultivate, to tend, to care for, to nurture into flourishing the earth. And that the image of God in him was that he would be a worker, like God was a worker. Just as the Trinity is involved in ruling and authority and dominion and tending and caring for this whole creation, man is as well to work in harnessing, as it were, the wonders of all of this creation for his own joy and goodness. So work wasn't initiated by the fall. It was just cursed. It became a burden. It is now a punishment, just like women having pain in childbearing. There would have been children prior to the fall. There would have been children, no question about that. But there wouldn't have been any pain in having them. The fall didn't introduce childbearing, it just brought the pain into it. And there was work before the fall. The fall didn't introduce work, it just brought the pain to it. But there's still a benefit. Even with the pain, a baby is a joy. And even with the pain, the product of the work is a joy. Even with the pain, the baby can be to the glory of God. Even with the pain, the work can be to the glory of God, and it should be. So work neither began nor ceased with the fall. It just took a different shape. It became a curse rather than an unmitigated blessing.

0: And the Christian, just like we can bring the dignity back into marriage, can bring dignity back into work. And we can see it for what it is, a gift of God, a means to glorifying God, a means to having value and significance and fulfillment in life, a means to keeping us away from sin, a means to providing our needs and serving mankind. We restore the dignity and the glory, as it were, to work. We take it out of the category of being a drudgery or a mercenary means by which we finance our pleasure. We make work valuable to God and to us and our family and others. The biblical viewpoint is the viewpoint that we must have. Human work is a part of the divine plan for history, but only Christians really understand its true glory, because we do it as unto the Lord and not unto men. We have to regard work then as a creation mandate, as a component of the image of God, as a natural law invested with inherent dignity. It's just God's way for man. It's our part in the creation. And we can do it to His praise. Father, we thank You this morning for Your word to us, and what a reminder it is of the wonderful responsibilities that You give us in our work to glorify You. May we see it as You see it. And may we work gladly as a part of a creation mandate, and more than that, a recreation mandate as Christians, doing everything we do not to please men, but to please the Lord Jesus Christ. Doing what we do is a way to glorify You, to put our skills on display, the things You've given us by Your creative power. Doing what we do is a way to fulfill our life and benefit our family and the world around us. Doing what we do is a means of keeping us apart from idleness, which leads to sin. Give us back the dignity of work. Give us back the honor of that creative intention when You put man in the garden to cultivate and till it and to rule it. May we work 6 days, and may the fruit of our labor be pleasing to You, that we might enjoy the rest of days like this. For Christ's sake, amen.
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Now for John MacArthur and David Cotnoir and the rest of the staff, I'm Phil Johnson. 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
4: God will use any means to bring us into alignment with His will. In Jonah, He used a fish, and later used something even more surprising, a worm. Today on Turning Point, Dr. David Jeremiah wraps up his series, Jonah the Runaway Prophet, with a look at how God used that tiny worm to make a big change in Jonah's heart. To introduce today's eye-opening message, Worm Theology, here's David.
5: Well, this is a surprising discovery when you read the book of Jonah. You aren't quite prepared for this part of the story. It sort of slips on your blind side, and there it is. God using a little worm to teach Jonah a lesson. We'll get to it in just a moment. You don't want to miss today's program. Hey, we are working very diligently to prepare you for the beginning of a new book that comes out in October. I haven't said much about it. There's a lot of stuff going on the internet from Turning Point about it. But the book is called The Battle for Your Soul, and the pre-sale is underway right now through October the 5th. You can get more information about it at our website, and we would like to have you involved in this. We'd love for you to have a copy of this book before it goes on sale in the bookstores. And we are really excited about the powerful message in this book. Here now is our interesting discussion of worm theology. Jonah chapter 4 is one of the most unusual endings of all of Scripture. If we were writing the story of Jonah, we would have probably quit at the end of chapter 3, the story of the great revival. That feels like the natural conclusion. But God doesn't stop there. No, God has more for us to learn. He gives us one more chapter, and before we're finished, we will see why that chapter matters so much. We notice, first of all, the passion of Jonah in the first verse of chapter 4. It says, but it displeased Jonah exceedingly, and he became angry. What was Jonah so upset about? He was upset because the city of Nineveh had repented from the greatest to the least, even including the animals, according to the text. There had been a massive revival led by Jonah, and he was upset about it. I can't imagine that. In his heart, if he'd been right, he would have been doing all he could to set up ways to move through the city and disciple all the new believers. He would have been like Barnabas in the New Testament. When God blessed his work, he summoned Paul to help him. He should have been running around calling all the other prophets that he knew, saying, hey, come on over here and help me get this thing going, because a lot of people are coming to God in Nineveh and we need help to help them get started right. But instead, Jonah was displeased, and he was very angry. And the word anger in the Hebrew language is a word which means to boil or to burn. In other words, Jonah was hot. One commentator said Jonah's problem was that he had been concerned about his own reputation, because he'd been walking up and down through the city saying, in 40 days, God's going to destroy this city. And now that that wasn't going to happen, what would they think of Jonah? Or maybe someone said he was more concerned about God's reputation. He was looking out for God. How many of you know we don't have to look out for God? But he was looking out for God. You know, God's reputation is on the line. He said he would destroy the city, and now he's not going to do it. I mean, here's the greatest revival in history, and Jonah is angry instead of rejoicing for what God has done. He's focused on what did not happen rather than celebrating mercy. He is troubled by it. He reminds me of the story of the prodigal son in the New Testament. In the first part in Luke 15, the prodigal demands his inheritance and he's going to the far country. This is what Jonah did when he ran away from God at the beginning. He went to the far country. He went to Tarshish. But here in chapter 4, Jonah was more like the elder brother. The elder brother heard the music and the dancing for the one who had returned, and he was filled with anger. And the Bible says he was angry and would not go in. He didn't go to the party. Jonah was like that. God sent this incredible revival, and Jonah wanted nothing to do with it. So after the passion of Jonah, we see his prayer. And the first verse was his passion, verses 2 and 3, Jonah's prayer. So he prayed to the Lord, and he said, "Lord, was not this what I said when I was still in my country? Therefore I fled previously to Tarshish. For I knew that you are a gracious and merciful God, slow to anger and abundant in loving kindness, one who relents from doing harm. Therefore now, O Lord, please take my life from me, for it is better for me to die than to live." In verses 2 and 3, we see the prayer of Jonah. This is the second prayer of Jonah recorded in this book. The first one took place while he was in the belly of the whale. That was a little more intense than this one. That was a prayer of confession and repentance. But now Jonah is praying again, and this time this self-righteous anger leads him to one of the most unusual prayers you will find in all the Bible. His prayer is both a confession and a complaint. First of all, the good part of his prayer, Jonah confesses what he knows about God. He said, "Lord, was this not what I knew when I was still in my country? I knew that you were a gracious and merciful God, that you were slow to anger and abundant in loving kindness, one who relents from doing harm." Jonah's problem wasn't what he didn't know about God. His problem is what he did know about God. In the first part of his prayer, Jonah explains why he was unwilling to go to Nineveh. His confession is centered on what he knew about God. He said, "God, you're gracious, merciful, slow to anger, abundant in loving kindness, and one who relents from doing harm." Did you know that this description, exactly like that, appears 7 other times in the Old Testament? Everywhere else it is used as a source of comfort or hope for God's people. Here, Jonah used it as a source of frustration. From personal experience, Jonah knew that if the wicked people of Nineveh changed their attitude toward God, he would forgive them. And that is what made him angry. He did not want Nineveh to respond. He did not want them to be spared. He wanted them to be judged. He did not like the people of Nineveh. He thought their time to get what was coming to them was here. His problem was not what he did know about God. His problem was what he did know about God. He knew God was gracious, merciful, and compassionate, and that was exactly what troubled him. I have to point out, Jonah was happy about when God's compassion worked for him. He just didn't want it to work for Nineveh. You say, that's terrible. But think about this. You're driving down the highway, and on this particular day, you are speeding. You look in your mirror, and you see a police officer coming, and you glance at your speedometer, and you realize you are guilty. But the officer passes you and pulls over the driver who's in front of you, who's also speeding. And you are happy. You are glad. Jonah was glad when God passed over him. He was not glad when God passed over Nineveh. That was his confession, and he knew that to be true about God. Notice his complaint. His complaint was, "Therefore, O Lord, please take my life from me, for it is better for me to die than to live." Students of human behavior have often noted a connection between hatred for others and pity for yourself. Jonah's complaining prayer sounds very much like the prayer of Elijah under the juniper tree. Do you remember that story? Elijah had delivered God's message and carried out his command, but he felt like a failure. Queen Jezebel had threatened his life, and he became discouraged, and he ran into the wilderness and found a juniper tree, and he sat down and began to pout. And 1 Kings 19:4 says, he prayed that he might die and said, "It is enough, Lord, take my life, for I am no better than my father's." The interesting difference between Elijah and Jonah is this. Elijah wanted to die because he thought he was a failure. Jonah wanted to die because he knew he was a success. If you look carefully at Jonah's complaint, you will see the core of his problem. right in the text it says, it is better for me. Oh, Jonah's problem was spiritual myopia. All he could see was what was better for himself. Everything else was measured by how it affected him. He did not have the heart of God for others because he was consumed with himself. And when you look around today, it's not hard to see a bit of that same spirit. It's made its way into the church. Stay around long enough and you will hear someone say, I'm not going to do that because my needs aren't being met. Huh. That kind of thinking is self-focused, and it often leaves your needs unmet because God's way is different. As you care for others, he takes care of you. If you want a friend, you got to be a friend. If you need encouragement, you got to encourage someone else. If you want to be valued, take time to value others. When you focus on others, you'll often find that your own needs are met along the way. But Jonah didn't understand that. He only saw what was best for Jonah, and now he's sitting there overwhelmed with self-pity, asking God to take his life. We come to the fourth verse and the probing of Jonah. By all standards, God was going to put Jonah to death right there. I mean, he deserved it. He deserved to die. God had pursued him, corrected him, used him, and now Jonah stood in open defiance of God. Have you ever thought about what would you do with Jonah if you were God? We probably wouldn't have anywhere near the patience God had. If God had dealt with him strictly in justice, Jonah would have been finished. But instead, in kindness and patience, God reached out to him. And I love what God does. He teaches us a lot about how to deal with people. He doesn't accuse him. He asks him a question. Let me just say, that's a good way to interact with people when you're in a point of contention. Questions are better than accusations. Here's what God said. Jonah, is it right for you to be angry? Question makes a man examine his own heart. But you know what happened? Jonah didn't even answer him. You can look far and wide. He was so angry with God, he didn't even respond. Instead of repenting, he sank deeper into self-pity and he went out to find a place to pout. So we go from the probing of Jonah to the protest of Jonah in verse 5. So Jonah went out of the city and he sat on the east side of the city. There he made himself a shelter and he sat under in the shade till he might see what would become of the city. Now folks, this is really interesting. It is obvious from the text that Jonah was still hoping God might destroy Nineveh. God sent a revival and Jonah's going out to watch and see if God doesn't come through and wipe them out, because he went up and down the city saying everything about God destroying the city. If God was going to do it, Jonah wanted to have a good place to watch, so he got himself a good seat. He went to the east side of the city, found a vantage point, settled in to see what would happen. Two expressions in this verse reveal his heart. First of all, the Bible says he went out. He left the presence of God. He walked away from the revival. He turned his back on what God was doing. All around him, people were repenting, crying out to God, seeking forgiveness. Everywhere Jonah looked, he could see the evidence of God's mercy and grace, and he could not stand it, and he did not want to be a part of it. You say, how could Jonah be like that? And yet, we've all seen it. When God begins to move, and when lives are changed and people are saved, or there's something going on in your high school that's amazing, a lot of people stand back and they criticize and they'll say stuff like, that's way too emotional for me. Or people are being pressured, or that's not real. And to be sure, not everything that looks like a revival is actually a revival, but Scripture calls us to be discerning. But sometimes that discernment can turn into a critical and cynical spirit where we question everything and we trust nothing, and before long we find ourselves like Jonah. We miss out on what God is doing. So he went out, but the Scripture says he sat down. He chose a place east of the city. He built a little shelter to protect himself from the sun, and he sat there with a defiant spirit. You can almost hear him saying, all right, God, I'm here, now do it. You said you would destroy this city. I told them you would. Now bring it down. I'm not leaving until you do. That was Jonah. sitting outside the city waiting for judgment when God had chosen to show mercy. Jonah just couldn't stand it. He hated the Ninevites so much. Verses 6 through 8 of the fourth chapter show us Jonah's preservation. God is now going to start to work on Jonah again, one-on-one. And let me suggest to you men and women that when God works on you, he's got an incredible inventory of stuff he can use to work on you. I mean, he is in control of the whole universe. And it's amazing what God is going to do to work on Jonah. It's an amazing story. And the Lord prepared a plant and made it come up over Jonah that it might be shade for his head to deliver him from his misery. So Jonah was very grateful for the plant. This is the second time God has prepared something for Jonah. Back in the first chapter, the Bible says he prepared a great fish for Jonah. Now he's preparing a plant for Jonah. He's got a couple more things to prepare later on. Most people believe this was a fast-growing vine like a castor oil plant with large leaves that provided shade. And the plant grew quickly because God prepared it. And when it spread its leaves over Jonah and gave him relief from the heat, the Bible says Jonah was very grateful. The King James Version says he was exceedingly glad. Isn't that interesting? The first time in the whole book that Jonah is happy. He was exceedingly angry in verse 1. He's exceedingly grateful in verse 6. And in verse 9, he's exceedingly angry again. He's mad, then he's glad, then he's mad again. He's a man driven by his emotions. And what made him happy? A plant. That raises a question. What makes you happy? Because what brings you joy often reveals the condition of your heart. Happiness comes in many forms. Sometimes it's a house, sometimes it's a car, sometimes it's a hobby, a possession, something we enjoy, and if we're not careful, we become attached to those things. But notice what happens next. The Lord gives and the Lord takes away. Blessed be the name of the Lord, right? But as morning dawned the next day, God prepared a worm, and it so damaged the plant that it withered. And it happened when the sun arose that God prepared a vehement east wind, and the sun beat on Jonah's head so that he grew faint. Then he wished death for himself, and he said, "It is better for me to die than to live." The Bible says that God prepared a worm. It attacked the plant, and it withered. The shade was gone. Then God prepared a scorching east wind, and the sun beat down on Jonah's head until he grew faint. God prepared the fish to redirect Jonah, but to correct Jonah's heart, he prepared three things: a plant, a worm, and a wind. And Jonah lost his shade. Now he's sitting in the heat, the wind blowing against him like a furnace, and the comfort God gave him has been taken away. And once again, Jonah is angry. And the text says he would rather die than live. We are not so different from Jonah. We get attached to the plants in our lives. And when those things begin to take the place of God, the Lord has a way of dealing with us. God prepares plants and God prepares worms. If we will not release those things to him, he knows how to remove them, not to harm us, but to teach us. Notice the pouting of Jonah in verse 9. Then God said to Jonah, "Is it right for you to be angry about the plant?" And Jonah said, "It is right for me to be angry even to death." Jonah was mad, then he was glad, and now he's mad again. But notice this, at least now he's talking to God, because last time he wouldn't even answer him. The last time he would not even answer God, and now he responds and he says he has the right to be angry even if it kills him. And this reminds us of Jonah's real problem from the beginning. Jonah knew a great deal about God, but he did not truly know God. He did not understand God's heart. Through all of his years of ministry, he had never grasped the depth of God's love and mercy. And the pity of Jonah in verses 10 and 11. Now watch this. God used Jonah's experience with the plant to teach him a lesson. And I got to tell you something. If you don't believe God is wise and you don't believe God knows how to do what he does, just listen to this. But the Lord said to Jonah, Jonah, you've had pity on the plant for which you have not labored, nor made it grow, which came up in a night and perished in a night. And should I not pity Nineveh, that great city in which are more than 120,000 persons who cannot discern between right hand and left, and much livestock? Jonah had pity on something that had no soul, no life beyond a moment, yet he was angry that God would pity a city full of people. God reminds him that Nineveh was full of people, including many children who were too young to understand right from wrong, along with many animals. In other words, Jonah, you care about a plant. Should I not care about people? Should I not care about children? Should I not care about a city full of life? The contrast is overwhelming. The plant lasted a day. The souls of people are for eternity. The loss of a plant is nothing, but the loss of a city would be devastating. This was a defining moment for Jonah. God was exposing his heart. Jonah, you had no compassion. You obeyed, but you did not care. You spoke my message, but you did not share my heart. As we bring this series to a close, I want to ask you just a few questions. But first, notice something. This book begins in an unusual way, and it ends the same way. The final verse is a question, and it is never answered. It just sort of hangs out there. It lingers so that every time you think about Jonah, you hear that question. Jonah, you had pity on a plant. Should I not have pity on a city? That question is meant for all of us. Here's my question. Number one, is comfort more important than compassion? God was asking Jonah, is your comfort more important than my compassion? Jonah was wrapped up in his shade. He was focused on his own comfort. He was ignoring God's heart for people. We enjoy the things that God gives us, and rightly so. He provides for us and cares for our needs. But when those things become so important that we no longer have time for God, something is wrong. When our lives are consumed with what we have, we lose sight of what matters. It's a simple test. If it all disappeared tomorrow, would you still want to serve God? This is not about how much you have. It's about whether what you have has you. Question number two, is the material more important than the spiritual? There's a big misunderstanding about this. Most people think the material is the real life and the spiritual is sort of a not real life. But the opposite is true. The material is temporary. The spiritual is eternal. The spiritual is reality. Third question, is the temporal more important than the eternal? The plant was temporary. Jonah was focused on the plant. It had a one-day lifespan, and it was gone. The people of Nineveh were eternal. God's heart was stirred for people, especially for those who were vulnerable and unaware. This is the heart of God, and we are called to live with eternity in view, to care for souls, to invest in lives, to see people the way God sees them. I've told you many times, there's only two things that are eternal. Only two things are going to survive the ultimate on this earth. One of them is the Word of God, and the other are the souls of men and women. Where are we putting our emphasis? The message of Jonah is not just about obedience. It is about compassion. It is about aligning our hearts with God's heart. God is saying, I have a great heart for people. What about you? What about me? God needs to reinvigorate our hearts for his purpose. Our goal should be to go to heaven and take as many people with us as we can. When we have that compassion in our hearts, God can use us.
6: Amen. Well, I hope that's what's in your heart. And if it is true that it is in your heart, it will be in your life, and it will be evident in what you do every day. We are at the end of our discussion of the book of Jonah. We'll have some incidental messages on other things between now and the first of the month. But if you have enjoyed the study of Jonah, be sure to get the study guide and the CD package from Turning Point. Go to davidjeremiah.org, and there you will find all the information you need to get these products shipped to your home, and you can use them in many ways going forward. The reason I say that today with urgency is we don't talk about these individual studies except when they're on the air. And it'll be some time before we do Jonah again, I promise you. So if you're interested in this book, this is the time to take action. Have a wonderful day. We'll see you next time right here on this good station. I'm David Jeremiah. Thank you for listening.
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Hi, this is Cynthia Locke, and you're listening to The Rock 98.5. My song, Already Done, with Kay Anthony, was written in a season where I felt disappointed, rejected, confused, and like I had lost everything I thought God called me to do. But God showed me that even when doors close and things don't look the way we expected, He is still working and His promises are still true. If you're in a difficult season right now, we pray the song will encourage you today. Your story isn't over. The God who started the work in you is faithful to finish it. And because of the finished work of the cross, the final victory has already been secured. Here's Already Done.

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3: 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That's His sanctifying work. 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
3: Now, this is the second message in our series, Living in the Power of the Holy Spirit. And just to catch you up for a moment, in the first message, the promise of the Father, we identified who He is. Who is this Holy Spirit? Promise of the Father, a person of the Trinity, the seal of the child of God, our helper, our teacher, our guide. Many areas of our life in which He is personally involved every single day. And yet many people don't have any idea who He is. And the question may be, well, okay, so that's who He is. Why did He come? Why is He here? Why is He working in our lives? You've got God the Father and God the Son. Why do you need anybody else? God the Father seated on His throne in the heavens. Jesus seated at the Father's right hand. The Holy Spirit in this life on earth working in His children. Why did God send Him? That's the theme of this message, and the title is simply this, The Mission of the Spirit. And I want you to turn, if you will, to John chapter 16. And I want you to notice in this 16th chapter, beginning in verse 5, what Jesus says. He says, "But now I'm going to Him who sent me, and none of you ask me, where are you going? But because I have said these things to you, sorrow has filled your heart. But I tell you the truth. It is to your advantage that I go away, for if I do not go away, the Helper," speaking of the Holy Spirit, "will not come to you, but if I go, I will send Him to you. And He, when He comes, will convict the world concerning sin and righteousness and judgment." That is, He says, this is the reason I'm sending Him, very specifically why I'm sending Him. So, if someone were to ask you today, well, you Christians believe in the Holy Spirit, who is He anyway? Could you answer that question? Could you say to them, well, He's the promise of the Father, and He's our seal under the day of redemption. He's our guide, our teacher. He's our helper. He is the divine energy and authority by which we carry out the work that God has called us to do. And if they said to you, then exactly tell me why He's here. We want to answer that question because, you see, He didn't just show up. And so the first thing I would say is simply this. He came because the ministry of the Holy Spirit is essential to our salvation. And somebody says, now, wait a minute. I got saved a long time ago. I didn't know anything about the Holy Spirit. So did I. When I was the age of 12, The Lord Jesus Christ spoke to my heart one Sunday morning. I went to the altar, knelt down, asked the Lord Jesus Christ to forgive me of my sins. How much did I know? Very little, except that I was a sinner. Jesus died for my sins, and that if I asked him to forgive me of my sins, that he would, and he would save me. And that is exactly what happened. If you'd have said to me now, well, tell us about the Holy Spirit, I'd have probably said, who? Because I didn't know. Here's what I want you to remember. You do not have to understand what I want to share this morning in order to be saved. But once you are saved, it is very important that you and I understand what is the ministry of the Holy Spirit in the life of the believer, and also what part is it that he plays, and does he work in a person's salvation? Because he has a vital part. Now somebody says, I'll tell you what, I'm going to get saved and I get good and ready, and the answer is no, you're not. You say, well, doesn't the Bible say whosoever shall call upon the name of the Lord shall be saved? That's exactly what it says. But first of all, who creates the desire in your heart to be saved? And if you recall what Jesus said in the 6th chapter of John, here's what he said. He said, no one, in verse 44, no one can come to me unless the Father who sent me draws him, and I will raise him up on the last day. Well, who is it that draws him? It is the work of the Holy Spirit in this life that draws a person to even desire to be saved. It is his work. It is the work of the Holy Spirit. Now, let me show you why that's true. In Ephesians chapter 2, for example, if you turn there for a moment, look at a couple of verses here, because here Paul describes the condition of the unbeliever. And he puts it this way. He says, for example, in this second chapter, he says, you were dead in your trespasses and sins, in which you formerly walked according to the course of this world, according to the prince of the power of the air, the spirit that's now working in the sons of disobedience. How can a dead person who's dead to spiritual things have any desire for spiritual things? You cannot, apart from the Holy Spirit. Because you see, when a person says, I'm going to get saved when I get ready. Yes, you get saved when you get ready to answer the call of the Holy Spirit in your life, then you'll be saved. Jesus said, you know what? No one can unless the Father draws them, unless he draws them. That is the work of the Spirit. For example, not only does he say we're dead in trespasses and sins, but in Romans chapter 3, he describes God's view of a person who's lost. And I won't read it all except to look, if you will, in the 10th verse. And he says, there is none righteous, no, not one. There's none who understands. There's none who seeks after God. Then a list of other things. He says, and the path of peace they have not known, and there's no fear of God before their eyes. How can a person who has no desire for God, isn't seeking God, who's dead in their trespasses and sins, how can that person be saved? Not apart from the drawing of the Holy Spirit of God. So if you, my friend, you once in a while have this feeling in your heart, and you have this sudden interest in your heart of, well, what about this salvation? What about Jesus? What about the cross? What about the resurrection? What about all of these things? That's the Spirit of God beginning to do his work in your life. And apart from the Holy Spirit, there's no such thing as a dead person becoming a live person and filled with new life and a new spirit and eternal life sealed with the Spirit of God apart from the work of the Holy Spirit. Who is it that illumines the mind of a man or a woman, a young person? For example, how can a child, let's just say 6 or 7 years of age, understand enough, genuinely understand enough about their sin, their guilt at that age to want to receive Jesus Christ as their Savior and place their trust in him at a young age and all their lives attempt to live for him? That is the work of God. And you see, it is the work of the Holy Spirit that illumines your mind. Listen, the reason you even understand John 3:16 is the Holy Spirit. The reason you understand the Scripture is the Holy Spirit. He's the teacher. As I've said before, I'm not the teacher. It is the Spirit of God who must teach you the truth. The Spirit of God who must open your mind and heart to help you realize what is the truth. Apart from the ministry of the Holy Spirit, there is no understanding of the things of God. So, first of all, there's illumination. And secondly, there's conviction. And this is what he says in the 16th chapter and 8th verse. He said, it's for your good that I depart. When I depart, I'm going to send the Holy Spirit. Here's what he's going to do. He's going to convict you of sin, of the righteousness of Christ, and of the judgment to come. Conviction is the work of the Holy Spirit. Now listen, how does that work? When a person has the illumination of truth, you don't need a whole lot of truth. Illumination of truth. And that person rejects the little light they have. What happens? no conviction. They began the terrible process of doing what? Hardening their heart to the wooing of the Spirit of God. When that person is willing to open their heart by their choice, what happens is they begin to feel guilty. They begin to understand that they're living against God. They're in opposition to God. They're rebelling against God. They're out of the path and will and purpose and plan of God in their life. There's great conviction. And so what happens? Now, they have something new going on inside of them. Because you see, another one of the works of the Holy Spirit is what? Granting them new life. Now, the simplest and the best, the most popular verses to turn to would be John chapter 3. We all know John 3:16. But I want you to look at these first passages when Jesus is talking to Nicodemus, a Pharisee, and he says to Jesus, we know that you're a man come from God because of these miracles that we see. Jesus went straight to the point. He says, except a man be born again, he cannot see the kingdom of God, nor can he enter the kingdom of God. Then he makes this statement. He says, that which is born of the flesh is flesh. That which is born of the Spirit is spirit. That is what happens. The Spirit of God brings regeneration. That is, the Spirit of God gives new life to that person. Now they have a new spirit. They have the life of God living inside of them. And that's when Jesus said, I'm abiding in you and you in me. What happens when the person receives Jesus Christ as their Savior? What does the Holy Spirit do? He absolutely regenerates. That is, he gives new life so that every single believer is dwelt by the life of God. And what happens is the Holy Spirit comes in to indwell us. And he makes it very clear in many scriptures that every single believer is indwelt by the Spirit and sealed by the Spirit of God until the moment God takes them home. The work of the Holy Spirit in salvation. So, you take the Holy Spirit out of salvation, you can't get saved. What did he say? He said twice here. He said, you can't understand the truth apart from the Holy Spirit. Now, is the Holy Spirit withholding truth? No. Jesus said this way. He says, unless my Father calls you, you're not coming. And what I want you to see is this. You can't be saved apart from the ministry of the Holy Spirit, no matter who you are. Listen, it doesn't make any difference if you preached in a pulpit in the churches for years and years and years. You can't be saved until the Spirit of God draws you, listen, by His awesome power and love to understand the truth, be convicted of your sin, accept the gift of repentance and faith, and what? You have a brand new life. And apart from the Holy Spirit, you cannot. Now that's the first reason he sent him. First reason he sent the Holy Spirit, the ministry of the Holy Spirit in our salvation. The second reason he sent him is the ministry of the Holy Spirit in our sanctification. Somebody says, well, don't give me any big words. I'm going to cut it down to just a very small little word. Sanctification means holy. You say, well, I can't be holy. Hold it. Watch this. The word holy means something has been separated unto for another purpose beyond the normal thing. For example, the seventh day, according to the Old Testament, was a holy day, separated. Listen, it was a day just like other days, but a day that was sanctified. It's the Sabbath, set apart for the worship of God. There were, for example, many vessels in the tabernacle and the temple that were holy, set apart only for the use of the high priest who only came in once a year. The Holy of Holies, set apart by God, the symbol of the presence of God for them. Now, I want you to remember this carefully. Listen carefully. The moment you trusted Jesus Christ as your Savior, you were sanctified. Now, watch this carefully. There are three aspects of sanctification. The moment you trusted Jesus Christ as your personal Savior, God set you apart as a child of God and sealed you with the Holy Spirit of promise. First, in Ephesians chapter 1, verse 13, 14, He sealed you as a child of God. So every single believer is sanctified positionally. That's our position. What's your position? Sanctified. But there's another aspect of sanctification, and that's, listen, the progressive work of the Holy Spirit. Holy Spirit sets you aside as a child of God. And then what happens? That begins His progressive work in your life. You say, well, what's His progressive work? Well, Romans 8, verse 29. He predestined you and me to be conformed to the likeness of His Son, which means what? that the Holy Spirit is working in your life, in my life, in order to do what? To bring us into such a relationship of intimacy with Him that our character begins to reflect the character of Jesus. Our behavior begins to reflect the behavior of Jesus. Our conduct, our conversation. He says, listen, He predestined us to be conformed to the likeness of His Son. So, what does He do? Well, He continues some of the work that He was in when you and I were saved. Listen, it is the Holy Spirit who gives you understanding when you read the Word of God. Without the Holy Spirit, you can't understand it. And this is why some people say, my goodness, you know what? I read that over and over and over. I didn't get that. The Spirit of God. This is why you and I can read a passage many, many times, come back the 500th time and think, you know, I never saw that before. That's the work of the Holy Spirit. For example, when you step out of His will, what's the Holy Spirit doing? He's doing His job. What is that? To convict us of sin, even after we're saved, to show us the truth of God's Word, show us His path, show us His ways, show us His will. That's His work. Does He not say, trust in the Lord with all your heart. Lean not to your own understanding. In all your ways acknowledge Him. He'll direct your path. Who is it's directing our path? It is the Spirit of the living God who indwells us to guide us, teach us, and help us. He's just doing His work. That's who He is, so that He not only came for our salvation, He came for our sanctification. And so, listen, positionally, one act. Progressively, a lifetime. And ultimately, when we die, we're glorified into absolute perfection. Why did He come? He came to sanctify us, to make us like His Son. There's a third reason He came, the minister of the Holy Spirit. Listen, and that's service. Because every single one of us is called to serve the Lord. You say, well, now God hadn't called me. Yes, He has. We make the mistake of saying, well, you know, servants of God are those who stand on platforms and sing and play and do these things. You know who a servant of God is? Every single person who's ever been saved is a called servant of God. Now, let me ask you a question. Would you not agree that being a godly mother or a godly father in this day and time, raising godly children who have to go to school and be taught things that you do not believe, live in a society where there's awesome peer pressure, where there's immorality all around them, and all kind of pornography, and all kind of drinking drugs. Raising godly children in this society is probably one of the most difficult jobs that exist. You don't think that takes the Holy Spirit? Then one of the reasons our kids are in such a mess is because too many parents don't realize God will teach you how to raise your children. God will show you how to raise them up. God will work His awesome work in your life if you let Him do it. And so godly mothers, godly fathers, listen, that is an awesome sense of service. That's just one. Teachers, for example, you may teach in a secular school. You don't need the Holy Spirit. Well, they don't let us talk about Jesus. Listen, you may not be able to talk about Him, but you can live it out. And there are ways to say and live it out with kindness and love that somebody says, you know, there's something different about her, something different about them. There are all kinds of ways for God to work out His works in our life. What I want you to say is this: you've been called to do something. Now think about it. There are times when somebody walks up to you, asks you a question. It's an awesome opportunity to witness for Christ. And here you are just sort of like you got marbles in your mouth. When somebody opens the door, here's what you do immediately. Holy Spirit, speak through me. Do you think He's going to say, nothing doing? No, He's not. He's going to, listen, He will say things through you you hadn't even thought about. He's going to bring scriptures to your mind that you thought you'd forgotten. The engines begin to churn up in you. When God opens the door of opportunity, He intends for you to step through it. And this is why many people who are not pastors and teachers and all the rest who live out in the secular world, they're awesome witnesses. Absolutely have the most awesome effect on other people because God has equipped them, because they wanted to be equipped, they wanted to do it. They maybe fumbled and made some mistakes to begin with, but they knew that God had called them to share their faith. And so they keep doing it until it becomes not polished, listen, but powerful. And you think about this. Salvation, listen, is an act of faith. Sanctification is the walk of faith. And service, what is that? That's the work of faith. Faith in the power of the Holy Spirit to enable you to do what God wants you to do. And here's what happens. When the Holy Spirit is working through your life, here's what you can expect. You'll tire at times, but you won't burn out. You'll face obstacles, but you won't give up. You'll find yourself oftentimes having to wait, but you won't manipulate circumstances. You'll find yourself sometimes in stress, but what happens? You find yourself stressful and you think, oh God, how can I do this? But what happens is you won't get desperate and do something foolish. You'll find yourself at times feeling helpless, but never hopeless. Why? Because you have the Holy Spirit living inside of you. He came to save you. He came to sanctify you. And he came to equip you to do what God called you to do. Father, how grateful we are. When I think about what you're willing to forgive us for, put it behind us. What you're willing to teach us, ingrained in our thinking. The opportunities that lay before us because you placed them there. And when we think about what you're willing to do in the life of any individual, if we're willing, we're awed by that, Father, humbled by it all. And I pray that the Holy Spirit will sink the truth of this message so deep it's inescapable. Thank you that we can watch you work and know in our heart your work is the best work. And we thank you in Jesus' name. Amen.
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9: Today's scripture reading is Matthew chapter 17, verses 1 through 8. 6 days later, Jesus took with him Peter and James and John, his brother, and led them up on a high mountain by themselves. And he was transfigured before them, and his face shone like the sun, and his garments became as white as light. And behold, Moses and Elijah appeared to them, talking with him. Peter said to Jesus, "Lord, it is good for us to be here. If you wish, I will make three tabernacles here, one for you, and one for Moses, and one for Elijah." While he was still speaking, a bright cloud overshadowed them, and behold, a voice out of the cloud said, "This is my beloved Son, with whom I am well pleased. Listen to him." When the disciples heard this, they fell face down to the ground and were terrified. And Jesus came to them and touched them and said, "Get up and do not be afraid." and lifting up their eyes, they saw no one except Jesus himself alone.
7: Have you ever noticed that the more time you spend with someone, the better you understand where that person is coming from? Our relationship with Jesus is similar. When we have a close connection with him, we're not praying to some cold and distant deity out there somewhere. Instead, we're speaking with a God who is near, a God who loves us, sustains us, and molds us into his own image. That changes how we approach him, doesn't it? In today's passage, Peter, James, and John witnessed Jesus' transfiguration and were terrified. Their reaction was understandable as they were seeing divine glory with human eyes. But even in that overwhelming moment, Jesus didn't leave them lying on the ground where they had fallen. Instead, he came to the three disciples, touched them, and said, "Get up and do not be afraid."

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1: Are you feeling inadequate or like something's missing in your life? Hear about Dr. Stanley's discovery of that missing element in A Moment with Charles Stanley.
2: It is the work of the Holy Spirit bringing us to the realization you can't live the Christian life. And I can tell you, it took me years before I came to that conclusion. I grew up in a fellowship of people who believe that, you know, if you do this and you do that and you do the other, then everything's going to be fine, but you have to do it. And so I can remember, it was in my third church before it ever hit me. God didn't expect me to try to. I used to fast. I had a travel trailer parked at my backyard. I'd go out there and fast and pray and beg and plead God to do this and do that and do the other. And you know what? Somehow I still fail. And what really got my attention was I was preaching through the book of Galatians, and I was coming to this fifth chapter. And I remember thinking one day when I was praying, oh, Jesus, what am I going to do when I get to the fifth chapter? And you talk about the fruit of the Spirit is love and joy and peace and goodness and self-control. And Lord, I don't have that. Not all the time. Every once in a while, I get a good glimpse of that. And here I am getting to tell these people, this is what you'll do. And Lord, you're not even doing it in my life. Well, I'm going to tell you how God got me. He waited till the week before the sermon was to be preached. One Friday night, walked in my study, just had a little study out in the backyard in my house in Miami, and I just had a door for a table because I didn't want anything to distract me. And I realized that night, he never intended for me to live the Christian life. He intended for me to surrender my life to him so that he could live through me what I would never be able to do myself. And it was one of the most freeing moments of my life. And I can tell you, until you reach that point that you can't, but he will, he can, and he desires to, you're going to struggle over things that you don't need to struggle over. The progressive work of the Holy Spirit is what? Shaping us, conforming us, keeps illuminating our minds and hearts to the truth so that we come to the realization that it's Christ in us through the Holy Spirit. The Holy Spirit living the life of Jesus Christ through us. It's his power and his authority and his anointing and his work in our heart.
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4: Because it's really hard to enjoy your life when you're trying to control everything and everyone in your life.
5: It won't be joyful.
4: It will not be joyful. And so the choice is, it's not that we're going to get it right all the time, but the choice is to get it right now, while there is still time, to instead of dreading your life, start enjoying your life and start surrendering to God that which is outside of your control.
6: Well, that's Lisa Turkhurst, and she joins us today on Focus on the Family with Jim Daly, and I'm John Fuller.
5: You know, John, most of us probably wouldn't describe ourselves as controlling. So often, controlling people don't know they're controlling.
6: That's true.
5: And there's so many different environments when we talk about controlling. There's work. I mean, I've said, you know, when you're in this position, I'm responsible to the donors and the board. There's a certain amount of control I need to exert to make sure the ministry is moving in the right place and not feel bad about that. You know, this is a direction or a change of course that we need to make, so let's make it. And people say, well, that's very controlling. But you need that. So there are healthy examples of control. Then we get into marriage, and again, that

0: that can be unhealthy. You know, if one of the spouses is overly controlling, out of fear perhaps. The good news is we're going to talk about this topic today with our guest in such a powerful and positive way for us to recognize those temptations for control, what drives it, the fear in us and other things, and then what do we do to move to a more biblical, godly perspective?
1: Yeah, because so much of life can't be controlled, right? Well, Lisa Turkhurst is always popular when we have her here in the studio, and you're about to hear why. As the president and chief visionary officer of Proverbs 31 Ministries, she's encouraged literally millions of women to strengthen their faith and their relationships. She's written a number of books, and one that we're talking about today is called Making Peace with What I Can't Control. Find relief from the exhaustion of overthinking, trying to fix others, and wanting to figure it all out. And you can learn more about Lisa and this book at our website.
0: That is so good. What a great title.
2: Thank you, Lisa.
0: Welcome in.
2: Thank you so much. I'm so honored once again to be with you guys.
0: At Proverbs 31 Ministries, you're talking to so many women. What in this category of control are you hearing from them where they're struggling?
2: I think people, first of all, there's a big section of people that wouldn't necessarily, like you said before, Jim, they're not necessarily saying I'm a control freak or I have control issues. And yet they're walking around so exhausted from trying to manage everything that they are responsible to manage, but then also stepping over that line, managing other people, situations that they feel they want a certain outcome. All of it's so very understandable. And I would say the vast majority of people, the root of their control is not power, it's fear. Mm-hmm. And I think when we start to really peel back the layers, we have to understand and take a look at there's a paper-thin line between being a responsible person, which is really good, to being a controlling person. And so we have to examine where is that line and how can we address the fear that often drives these controlling tendencies that, whether we know it or not, must be dealt with.
0: And we are going to get into that, thankfully, because I think you're right over ground zero when you talk about fear manifesting itself in control, because we want to control the environment we're in. But before we get there, this idea of control can be masked as something good, you know, that you care about others.
2: That's right. You want
0: to help them get to a better place. And those are all noble things to be about.
2: Exactly.
0: Talk about that you saw in yourself, this justification for control, that I'm just trying to help them be better.
2: Yeah. Well, and not just I saw in myself, I still see it in myself.
0: Yeah, right. All of us have some of this,
2: especially
0: as Christians.
2: Yeah. You know, when I went through in my first marriage, just complete betrayal and devastation, I didn't realize that I was working overtime to try to manage another person. Mm-hmm. I truly felt like I was trying to save my marriage. I was trying to save my family. I was trying to save this man that I had been with so long. I didn't understand. I just didn't have the language or the context that what I was actually doing was hindering him from hitting rock bottom and realizing that he had a savior, but it wasn't me. And sometimes I think in a desperate attempt to save another person, what we don't realize is we're actually stepping in front of the very consequences that could actually help them. It's only understandable that we do everything that we can to try to talk them into making different choices, to try to prevent, you know, certain outcomes. And, you know, it's also very understandable. So if you're in that place, you know, before we even start talking about what needs to be done, I just want to say, I get it. And here's another big category, parents of adult children. You know?
0: Teens too.
2: Teens too. It's like, you know, we see things so clearly because for me, I'm bringing 57-year-old wisdom into a scenario where there's 20 and 30-year-olds making decisions. My kids are great kids, but also there are certain things that I'm like, oh, no, don't do that, don't do this. And it's not because I want to control them. It's because I want to help them. But help taken too far can really get us in trouble.
0: And I think the challenge is knowing where that line is, like you said. It's so hard to give advice. You know, I'm thinking of the scripture where the Lord, they're out on the sea and the storm is going and he's sleeping. And the disciples are like, man, come on, this is dangerous. This is life-threatening. And then he calms the storm. But it's mentioned in Scripture that they kind of woke him up. It's that kind of thing. Some people, let's say spouses, may look at that and say, you're disconnected from reality, man. You should be controlling in this situation. Like, the Lord should have known to wake up and calm the storm in that setting. But with a teen child who's having struggles or an adult child, there's a certain amount of wisdom and control you want to apply. But in the end, you got to let them be the Lord's, right?
2: Mm-hmm.
0: That sounds hard and calloused.
2: It is very, very challenging. But here's that paper-thin line. I think, let's just go there, between responsibility and being controlling. When I am being responsible, I manage all that is within my ability to manage, to control. But regarding other people, I don't step over that line and also try to manage them. So being responsible is, I am going to manage what is within my ability to manage. But regarding the outcome, I must trust God.
0: Yeah.
2: And I've made peace with the fact that ultimately I have to trust God. If I'm being controlling, then controlling is, I'm going to manage everything that is within my ability to manage. And I'm also going to manage everything that is really outside of my ability to manage, because regarding the outcome, I'm only willing to accept the outcome that I think is best.
0: Yeah. There's so many behaviors that the Lord warns us about, fear being one of them. Fear not. Don't live in that state of fear. One of the things for unhealthy control, in my opinion, as I've observed it, is when it starts from fear, mm-hmm. rather than from a healthy place. Fear almost, when it rises, the only tool in a mom's tool chest, a dad's tool chest, a husband, a wife, whatever the application, is you reach for control, to increase control, to lower your fear.
2: Exactly.
0: And it doesn't really help.
2: Well, and here's the tricky thing about it. Sometimes it does, in a temporary sense. Sometimes our controlling efforts really do start to steer things in a direction that we want them to go. But it's all temporary, because ultimately we cannot control how another person thinks, the narrative that another person believes, or what a person does, or what they even say. So ultimately we can't control that. So even if it seems like it works for a little bit, our controlling efforts, it will eventually fall apart and leave us more anxious than we were before. Control is really fear disguised as a strength. So think about that for a second. Control is really fear described as a strength. And I think sometimes we think there's nothing we can do about fear. It just hits us. And we know the verses, you know, the go-to verse, of course. Yeah. You know, God did not give us a spirit of fear. But I think it's important that we understand fear can actually be broken into four distinct components that will give us a little bit more understanding of what we can do, practically speaking, about fear. The first component of fear, you can't do anything about. That's the alert or the alarm. So that's when you become aware of something and you become alert or alarmed. This is something that's stirring up fear inside of me. That's going to hit you. And you really cannot control that at all. Then the second two components of fear, that's where we can do some work. So one of them is memory. Instantaneously, when we feel that alert or alarm, our brain is going to go back very quickly. It happens just like this. Go back to another time, a memory that we felt the same feeling. And then it's going to interpret what we're experiencing based on the memories that we have. Then the next component is perception. Based on what's happened before, you know, and certainly if we've had previous trauma, trauma is not just what happens to us. It's the story we tell ourselves because of what happened. That's perception. So memory and perception, that's where work can happen. That's where we can really make progress with our fear. And the fourth component is either our reaction or our response. We want to get to response, not always just feeling paralyzed because we feel a fear and then we react, right? Now, obviously, in the moment that I feel this feeling of fear, I'm not going to go, okay, let me break it down now. What's a previous memory? What's a perception? That's not the time to do it. The time to do it is when we don't feel threatened.
0: Yeah.
2: And we can really examine. So this situation is constantly stirring up this fear inside of me. So now let me go back. Where do I have other memories where maybe a worst case scenario did happen? And what is the story, the perception that I'm telling myself because of what happened? We can do work there in a time where we're not threatened. And if we do some work, then our chances increase to have a better response on the end. So in that moment, we more quickly tell ourselves a better story about what reality is. Sometimes when you've been through worst case scenario after worst case scenario, you start convincing yourself, and in that moment of fear saying, oh, this is absolutely going to be worst case scenario, when in reality, it probably won't be. It won't be best. It won't be worse. It'll hit somewhere in the middle. So that perception work, the story that we've been telling ourselves is really important.
0: It's so critical because that controlling attitude, especially in parenting, can really bring damage to the relationship.
2: That's right. And, you know, we talked a little bit about the role that fear is playing in all of this and the two components, memory and perception. So this is where we can really take a step back. I encourage people to get a journal and start writing healthier perceptions in our journal. Like, when I feel this, you know, it's not always this. And then put in some Bible verses. And like Nehemiah says, take counsel with yourself. And then certainly bring it all to the Lord in prayer and bring in scriptures too. All of that can help us in a moment where we're preparing in times of strength for times of struggle.
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1: Thanks for listening to Focus on the Family. Let's resume now with the balance of today's programming. Yeah, and Lisa, this is something generally in the culture that we're seeing anyway. I mean, bubble-wrapped kids, you know, wearing bike helmets because they might fall from their bike. I fell from my bike. I survived. So there is something in the Christian community where we think Jesus is the answer for this. Mm-hmm. And you have a story of Judas in the scripture that really highlights the difference between saying, I want Jesus to take care of this, and then I really want Jesus to take care of this.
2: Exactly. Well, the story of Judas, you know, we have certain perceptions of Judas where, you know, he was the one that betrayed Jesus, sold him out for money, and then, of course, we know what played out after that. And so, oftentimes, I would see the story of Judas and think, oh yeah, I know that. So I didn't ever dig deep or do any personal reflection of what part of Judas's mistake do I see my own self making? Like, how can I learn something more specific from him? And when you boil it all down to it, you know, take away the greed. That may have been a large part of it. But what I really want to focus on is Judas saw an outcome that he was very determined. Judas wanted Jesus to rise up and become an earthly king to overthrow the Romans and make the Roman oppression go away. That is good. That's not a bad desire. Oftentimes, the outcomes that we want, they're good. They're not bad desires. The problem is that Judas decided to do it his way, and he was only willing to accept an outcome that he thought was best, and he didn't pause and think that God could be doing something different and better. Different doesn't always mean bad. Different just means different. What Jesus's plan was, he was going to rise up. He was going to become a king, but he wasn't just after saving the people of the day. He was after eternal salvation. God's plan was so much bigger than what Judas could even fathom. And the most tragic part of Judas's story is in the end, he tried to undo what he did. He took the money back and said, you know, like, take the money back. And he realized he couldn't undo what he did. And then, of course, it wound up taking him right to his death.
0: You know, there is such a big application for us there in terms of God's plans for our lives, for those around us, our kids, etc. I mean, and it's hard to say, Lord, I truly give this all over to you, which was Judas's mistake. You're absolutely right. But we do that in so many different ways that we are saying, I love you. I don't trust you, Lord. That's what we're really saying.
2: Yeah.
0: And man, God has to say, okay, child, just give me some time. You'll see why my plans are better and bigger. You know, so many testimonies of alcoholics, addictions of all kinds that end up in a godly place where the person is saved. Not everybody has that experience. But you sit there and go, the valleys that I had to go through, I'm so grateful for. Because that's what ultimately brought me to the Lord.
2: Absolutely. And,
0: but that is hard. It's hard for a parent to say, okay, Lord, have your way with my child.
2: Yeah.
0: Because I'm going to trust that you're going to bring him to you.
2: But in the end, you know, we have to remember when we release a loved one, when we release a child into trusting the Lord, you know, we're releasing them to the Lord. We're not releasing them to a cliff to fall over. We need to mentally have this picture. We are releasing them into the arms of God, and that's the safest place for any person to be. Now, will we always get the outcome that we want? Absolutely not. But regardless, we can't control the outcome anyways. So why not take that step and release them into the arms of the Lord and let the Lord carry what was never yours to carry?
0: Yeah. And also in that respect, it's not saying don't be engaged. You know, sometimes as Christians, we live on these switches, you know.
2: Yeah.
0: Lord, he's all yours. And
2: yeah,
0: I'm not going to talk to him again.
2: We don't want to live in extremes like that, right? We want to be responsible.
0: Right.
2: For example, like the riding the bike thing. It is responsible to tell our kids to put their helmet on. It is responsible to give them a safe path to bike. It is responsible to, you know, let our kids get outside and have some fresh air and all of that. But can we ultimately control that no accident will ever happen? No, we can't.
0: Yeah.
2: And so we can do all that we are responsible to do. And then once we've done that, we have to rest and trust in the Lord. That doesn't mean disengage. Stay engaged, just don't be controlling.
0: Yeah. You know, this idea of helper and fixer, I think Jean and I represent this. She is a helper, I'm a fixer, and we can get into trouble with that. And you have a similar story that we helped a friend with a car loan, and it didn't go well.
2: Right.
0: But what was your story, your experience with that?
2: Yeah, so, you know, I'm a very tender-hearted person, and compassion taken too far, I've learned in therapy, is codependency. I need you to be okay so I can feel okay, so how can I make you okay? Because I want to feel okay, okay?
0: I think I followed that.
2: Yeah. And so, you know, sometimes my compassion will run ahead, and, you know, if I have something example, if I have the money to go help another person, I sometimes feel compelled to do it. And I know this about myself, so I have to watch it. Because what can often happen is if we try to step in and rescue that person, if I want to give them money as a gift, and it's not irresponsible for me to do that, then give it as a gift. But I would really caution you about giving money to someone who has already proven themselves irresponsible with money. Because when you do that, what's going to eventually happen if you expect them to pay you back, it's going to go bad really quickly. If they've already proven themselves not responsible with money, they're not going to suddenly, because now you give them more money, it's not going to suddenly make them responsible with money. And that's kind of the trap I got in. And the situation started off, it felt so good in the moment. Like, I'm helping this person, you know, co-sign this loan. It's going to be great. It felt awesome. I felt like a hero. But then when it came time to expecting them to be responsible again, when they'd already proven over and over and over to not be responsible, my expectations for them to suddenly manage this well, of course, they weren't met. I became part of their problem, that I was always chasing them down for money, which really was not the case. Yeah. Now, again, am I saying never loan money to people? That's not what I'm saying. I'm saying don't enable somebody who's already proven that they're going to be irresponsible. Don't go into it thinking you're going to be the savior. They have a savior, but it's not you.
0: Yeah, but it is so hard to pull back for their best interests.
2: Yes.
0: Because you want to feel good about yourself,
2: yes.
0: Right?
2: And the thing is, can you do, like, here's what I encourage people. Okay, you want to help and you want to take the risk? Totally your choice. The control police, they're not going to come swarming in on you and give you a big hand slap. Nope, you know. But do you have to take it to an extreme of solving the big problem? Or could you come in and solve part of the problem out of your compassion, out of your love for them? You know, do you have to give them all the money? Or could you come in and offer them a gift of relief that's a temporary, you know, solution, not to the big problem, but to something more immediate today? And so I'm not saying draw hard lines here. I'm not saying to, you know, be suddenly like anti-people. I'm saying be wise about what it is really costing you. Be aware of the emotional wear and tear.
0: You talk about flipping the script, and I think this might be in day one here. We're going to come back next time if you're willing.
2: Absolutely.
0: And talk more about this topic. But you talk about flipping the script, replacing thoughts like, I can't believe this. Like, I can't believe that couple would not manage this auto loan the way they need to, right? Mm-hmm. And you can, again, you can generate a lot of emotion about what they're not doing to perform to your expectation, which is a form of control. But talk about flipping the script. Give us some of those examples of what we're saying in our head that tends to float in the control person's mind.
2: Absolutely. Yeah. So often, and I'm not going to put this on anyone else, I'll put it on me. Often what I would say is, I can't believe they're doing this. And that shocks my system, almost sending me into fight, flight, freeze mode, right? Or I'll go, I would never do this to someone. Again, shocking my system, putting me in this place of extreme anxiety and almost disbelief that this is happening. So instead, I've learned to go, okay, this is very consistent with other behaviors that they've demonstrated before. I really shouldn't be surprised. Or this is hard. I can acknowledge that it's hard, but I don't have to let this derail me and my emotions the rest of the day. I can accept this because, you know what? Again, very consistent with the behaviors they've been demonstrating for a long time. It's not that that second script fixes the problem, but what it really does is help me stay in touch with reality. This person has demonstrated this behavior before. They're continuing to demonstrate it. And remember, mental health is a commitment to reality at all costs. We want to stay in reality and so that we can really deal with the issue.
0: You know, you wrote in the book, control is fear disguised as strength, which I think is great. That's the neon sign. Because you think this is giving you strength or it's coming from a place of strength. But in the end, it's actually debilitating. Just clarify that right at the end of day one here, what you're going after.
2: Absolutely. You know, we want to rise up and do something about something that's so bothersome. And it's not that we shouldn't do anything. We absolutely should be responsible. But we can't do our part and their part and God's part and then think we're fully capable of doing all of this. Because the reality is, anything we do will be very temporary. We want to be self-controlled enough that we know we can be responsible, we can be loving, we can be caring, but we don't want to be controlling.
0: Lisa, this has been incredible, and we're just kind of getting there, you know, the scratching of the surface. I want to come back next time and continue the discussion, if you're willing.
2: Sure thing.
0: And let me turn to the listener. We all face circumstances we can't control, and then what do we do with that, especially when it involves the people we love and care about the most? Typically, we tend to control those people the most, not the friend or the stranger at a distance. And Focus on the Family is here with great input from wonderful guests like Lisa, and all the content from her and other people. Just think of us as your resource center in that regard. We will help you with that and hopefully give you biblical wisdom, practical guidance, and hope in Christ fundamentally. If you're struggling and need some guidance, get a hold of us. We have caring Christian counselors. You can start there. They'll call you back and spend time with you. We have a referral network. If you need more time with a counselor, we'll find somebody in your area that you can go and talk with. We also have those trusted resources, articles, programs, videos, counseling support, and much, much more. The idea is, don't create an excuse that you can't find help. Help is here for you. Just call us. And one of those great resources is Lisa's terrific book, Making Peace with What I Can't Control, Find Relief from the Exhaustion of Overthinking, Trying to Fix Others, and Wanting to Figure It All Out. I love the title. You can get that directly from Focus on the Family Canada. And when you do, remember, all the proceeds stay in Canada and help other Canadian families. 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
4: From The Rock Newsroom, good morning. I'm Randy Atkinson with The Rock 98.5 local news update. Legacy Co-op held their annual Fuel Good Day yesterday in the Parkland region. Now, adding to the festivities, at least in Yorkton, some Rough Riders showed up. So did Gainer, the golfer. That's right. Posing for pictures, signing autographs for customers at the event. So 10 cents for every liter of gasoline that was sold yesterday going to different groups and organizations in Yorkton, Theodore, Churchbridge, and CAMSAC. This year marks the 10th anniversary of the program, the initiating, having raised nearly $80,000 in its first 9 years. Legacy Co-op has supported 25 charitable groups through Fuel Good Day since the program started. Good Spirit School Division trustee by-election is featuring an upcoming vote for the Yorkton at-large trustee position. Four people in the running: Craig Sincota, Isabel O'Soup, Lenore Pinder, and Tim Shepard. Advance polls open today at the Godfrey Dean Cultural Center Election Day, a week from today, September the 23rd. Thousands of Saskatchewan healthcare workers have voted nearly unanimously in favor of job action. 99% of the members voted in favor to strike. Union called it the largest strike vote in Saskatchewan's history. 14,000 workers have been without a contract since March 31st, 2023, and have gone 4.5 years without a wage increase, and workers have consistently raised issues surrounding short staffing, high demand workloads, and declining morale. Well, Japan has been gripped by a declining population for decades, but one age group is adding new members, and there's more of them than ever. For the first time in Japan, the number of people aged 100 or older has surpassed more than 100,000 people, new record in the country known for longevity. Their population rose again this year for the 56th consecutive year to 107,677 people that are at least 100 years old. Most are women, accounting for 88% of that. Japan has consistently ranked as one of the world's longest living countries, average life expectancy 84 years old. Meantime, Thorsness Appliance Sports Desk. When you need appliances, Maytag, Whirlpool, KitchenAid, from the appliance guys, Thorsness Appliance, 14 bets, downtown Yorkton. Toronto Blue Jays whipped by Detroit 10-1. Jays losing the first two of the three-game series at home. Cleveland won yesterday, and so did Texas. So Texas has now leapfrogged Toronto. Cleveland holds the final wildcard playoff spot. Texas game and a half back. Toronto two out. Cleveland and Toronto each have 10 games to play. Texas has 11. CFL Week 16. Riders not playing. Neither is BC and Winnipeg. Three teams with the bye. Meantime, 5A 12-side high school football. Yorkton Regional Raiders will host the Weyburn Eagles Friday night. It's Friday Night Lights, and we'll broadcast the game on The Rock 98.5. 7 o'clock is kickoff. SJHL regular season begins this weekend, Friday. Melville at Weyburn. Wings back in Melville Saturday. Terriers open Saturday as well when they play host to the Estevan Bruins. Rock weather, cloudy day today. Going to be some morning showers. That should end in the afternoon, but could be 10 to 15 millimeters in some areas with a high of 14. Clear overnight, low 2. Getting down, going to be frost. Thursday, sunny. High 19. Friday, cloudy, 60% chance of showers. And again, a high of 19. Saturday, mix of sun and cloud, high 21. Sunday, cloudy, high 22. Normal high this time of year is 16. Normal low 4. Sunrise, 6:26, setting at 7:02. Currently, Kenora, Kamsack, Foam Lake, Esterhazy, Langeberg, Melville, 7. Fort Capel, Balcarres, Regina, 8. Roblin, Russell, Saskatoon, 3. Yorkton, cloudy sky, south wind 7, relative humidity 88%, current temperature is 7. 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

0: Good morning, Rockers, and welcome to the Rockin' Big Breakfast with Brian and Randy on this Wednesday, the September 16th. On today's show of Tell Me Something Good, we'll be joined by Gurjeet Dhaliwal to talk about the upcoming Yorkton Lions Tasting Festival happening on Saturday at the Gallagher Center Flexi Hall right here in Yorkton, as well as on Celebrate Community. We will have Jason Boyda on to talk with us about local high school football.
1: Well, the regional high school.
0: Yeah.
1: Talk about his team.
0: Yeah.
1: Because they're playing Friday Night Lights.
0: Yeah.
1: They'll broadcast the game, so Boyda will be around to talk a little bit about his team, 1-1. Against Weyburn, who at one time, those two teams, 5 years in a row, won championships, Yorkton 2, Weyburn 3.
0: Yeah.
1: All of a sudden, they're not those powerhouses they once were. But nevertheless, should be a great battle. Usually is when Yorkton plays Weyburn. Looking forward to broadcasting that and hearing from Boyda about what's going on. As far as weather, when you take a look at what may happen Friday, well, we're talking cloudy and 60% chance of rain, high 19. So, not the best weather for football. Nevertheless, we're going to get a little rain here this morning, too. Should end this afternoon. High of just 14 and overnight clear and low 2. So with the clear sky, too, we're talking frost. 19 Thursday and Friday, and then, you know, warming up a little bit here in the weekend, 21 and 22. You got to remember, normal high is 16, so we'll be above that. Normal low this time of year is 4. And we got Roblin, Russell, Saskatoon at 3 right now. So, pretty cool in the mornings, no question about it. But another big day on a Wednesday here on The Rock. So we're at 7, shooting for 14.
0: Ooh.

0: Okay, Four is Frank. The song serves as a vibrant, upbeat anthem about finding gratitude and trusting God's plan amidst the messy, overstimulating chaos of everyday life.
1: This Friday will be the best Friday night of the year. 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And if you can't make the 7 o'clock start, catch all the action right here. High school football at its best. The Yorkton Regional Raiders and the Weyburn Eagles. 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

A song that addresses the reality that life is not always perfect, reminding listeners that what we have always done, he still does. It is now time for the Word of Life, and today's Word of Life is from James chapter 3, verse 13. Who is wise and understanding among you? Let them show it by their good life, by deeds done in the humility that comes from wisdom. James chapter 3, verse 13 is your Word of Life. 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

0: Double A rating, Moody's at A1, S&P double A rating. All three agencies assigned a stable outlook for Saskatchewan, which also maintained the second lowest net debt to GDP ratio among the provinces. Federal government is expanding a tax incentive to cover a broader array of assets as it aims to drive $1 trillion in new investment in a move roundly applauded by business groups. Prime Minister Mark Carney announced the productivity mega deduction during the Canada Investment Summit underway in Toronto. In a speech to the summit Tuesday, Carney said the move will help make Canada by far the most tax-competitive advanced economy for the new business investment, with the lowest marginal effective tax rate in the G7. The rate drops to 6.4% from 13% with the move and is less than half what the United States has. Legal sports betting, well, it's becoming more and more of a problem in many ways, including for the athletes. Five professional sports leagues and their players' associations have aligned to better protect players and staff who face threats and harassment from sports bettors. Associated Press obtained a copy of a letter sent Tuesday to gambling regulators in 35 states. In the letter, the NFL, Major League Baseball, NBA, Major League Soccer, and the NHL Leagues and Players Association asked the rules be established to permanently revoke betting privileges for anyone found to have threatened or abusively harassed any professional or amateur athlete, coach, official, or team personnel. Too often, they say, individuals who lose sports bets direct threatening and harassing messages forward to players and their families via social media and in-person interactions. Time now for the Thorsness Appliance Sports Desk, serving the Parkland for more than 70 years with Whirlpool, KitchenAid, Maytag. You got to see the appliance guys, Thorsness Appliance, 14 bets. Downtown Yorkton. Baseball yesterday. Oh, Toronto Blue Jays were out of it quick, and they got bombed. 10-1 by Detroit. Tigers have won the first two of the three games set, wrapping up this afternoon in Toronto. Now, as far as the Jays are concerned, they lose ground. Cleveland ended up winning. So did Texas. So now Cleveland is a game and a half in front of Texas. Toronto has slipped two back. This for the final wildcard playoff spot. Cleveland and Toronto 10 to play. Texas has 11 more games to play. Meantime, SJHL going to play for real starting on Friday. A couple more days for the teams to get ready. Well, at least for Melville. Friday, they'll be in Weyburn, but the Terriers won't open until the next day, Saturday, when they host Estevan. Having a look at rock weather, cloudy, some morning showers. That'll end in the afternoon. Some areas could get 10 to 15 millimeters, high 14. Clear tonight, low 2. Sunny on Thursday with a high of 19. Friday, cloudy. 60% chance of rain with a high of 19. Saturday, mix of sun and cloud, high 21. Sunday, cloudy, high 22. Current conditions, Kenora, Kamsack, Esterhazy, Langenberg, Fort Capel, Balcarres, Melville 7, Foam Lake, Regina 8, Roblin, Russell 5, Saskatoon down to 2. Yorkton, cloudy sky, south wind 12, relative humidity 87%. Current temperature is 7 degrees. 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

Bleed the Same by Ben Diza and Toby Mac and gospel icon Kirk Franklin. It was released back in 2017 as a standout track on Ben Diza's fifth studio album, Out of the Dark. Good morning, Rockers. It is 6:40, 7:40 in Manitoba. You're listening to the Rockin' Big Breakfast with Brian and Randy. And our Eats and Treats is back, and we'll be drawing for a winner tomorrow. That is for Smack Ukrainian Store. 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All you got to do is head on over down to our Facebook page, and that is the Rock 985. 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
4: But in the end, you know, we have to remember when we release a loved one, when we release a child into trusting the Lord, you know, we're releasing them to the Lord.
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4: We're not releasing them to a cliff to fall over. 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But regardless, we can't control the outcome anyways. 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
5: More from Lisa Turkhurst at familyminute.org.

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1: Hi everyone, I'm Martina Williamson, and I'm the winner of the first ever karaoke contest. I chose this song because its lyrics mean a lot to me. It's a story of hope and redemption, of someone coming out of addiction or disease or whatever it is that you're facing, and hopefully this song gives you hope in the same way it gave me hope and tells a story. So here it is. This tone.

0: Dave Thompson, that's what the cross is for. According to Thompson, the inspiration for the track came from a random encounter at an airport. While traveling between tour dates, he struck up a meaningful conversation with a fellow traveler who was sharing his testimony in his overwhelming power of God's forgiveness. The stranger ended the conversation by saying, "That's what the cross is for." That deeply moved Thompson, and he went home to Nashville that same night and began writing the anthem on his piano. Coming up, we'll have Jesus Over Everything, Danny Gokey on the Rock 98.5. Good morning, Rockers, at 6:50, 7:50 in Manitoba. And you're listening to Rockin' Big Breakfast. Last night, Randy, I started league bowling.
1: Oh, there you go. Bowling started, didn't it?
0: Yeah, it did. Definitely got some kinks to work out.
1: Oh, is that right? The old style coming down the air, the ball release, hip movement, get the arm, the feet. Not quite in sync.
0: Everything.
1: Is that what you're saying?
0: Everything.
1: Oh, boy.
0: So I was watching the Jays last night.
1: So did somebody turn to you and go, "Hey, Brian, did you want us to put the bumpers up for you?"
0: I wish.
1: You know, that you could have done that. But bowling back there's a lot of avid bowlers.
0: Oh, yeah.
1: In this area. Used to see in the paper, they always had the bowling stats.
0: Yeah.
1: And you'd see the same guy got a high single, a high double, a high triple, a high score. It's like, holy man, the guy dominated.
0: Yeah.
1: Yeah, you know, and you get some. There's some good bowlers. There have been champion bowlers coming.
0: I may be in the paper for most pins over average because.
1: Oh.
0: But I have to wait after 3 weeks. But then, so it rounds up your average. My average right now is a 106.
1: 106, everybody.
0: It's usually about 180. My first game was 91, 95,
1: and
0: 117. Not good.
1: There's some people out there going, "Oh, geez, Brian, I could beat you with my left hand if you're 106.
0: Oh, yeah.
1: But you'll get better.
0: Yeah, you will.
1: Yeah, well, you will with a 180. There you go. Yeah. You know, and that's bowling. Boy, and I tell you.
0: I was trying to find that
1: bowling,
0: song.
1: All that stuff. It's a lot of fun, eh?
0: Lots
1: of people go there, just
0: so
1: have parties there and everything else,
0: right?
1: Just enjoy it and heckle each other. Oh, my word. You are a terrible bowler.
0: Yeah. Yeah, you're right. Yeah, exactly.
1: Just have some fun out there, so that's a good thing. You said you were watching the Jays a little bit?
0: Yeah, I was watching the Jays. In between of bowling, and that was not fun.
1: Oof. Well, I turned it in, forgotten. I'm like, "Oh, gee, the Jays are on. 6-0 already."
0: Yeah.
1: I'm like, "What?" Turned it off.
0: Power saving mode right there.
1: It's like, come on, at home. You know, I just feel for people who pay, you know, say $100 to go to the game, $50, whatever.
0: Yeah.
1: And it's over in the third, fourth inning.
0: Yeah.
1: And now you got to sit there and go, "Well, we might as well hang out and maybe. Maybe Vladdy will hit a home run.
0: Maybe Vladdy will hit a second of the year.
1: Something." And stick it out and do the wave and try to be happy about a situation that isn't really that because your team's getting clobbered again.
0: Yeah.
1: And they did 10-1.
0: Unbelievable.
1: They're just hurting in pitching. They're just hurting bad.
0: Yeah.
1: Relief is, for the most part, the bullpen's been okay, but starters, they just can't get maximum innings out of them. And boy, when you got to rely on your bullpen for half the game.
0: Is Fisher a bullpen guy or is he a starter?
1: Yeah, he's a bullpen guy.
0: So they had a bullpen
1: started
0: day.
1: Yesterday. It was a bullpen game.
0: Oh, yeah.
1: And then they brought in Lorenzen. And Michael Lorenzen's been an okay pitcher through his career, but it's at the end of his career, and he got hammered, too, and I think a 3-run homer and a solo shot, and it was like, oh, my word.
0: Yeah.
1: This just isn't good. So they'll play Detroit again today, but now Texas has slipped ahead of Toronto now in the standings, too, so they're a game and a half back. Toronto's only got 10 games to play. One would think you probably got to go 7-3, and that might not be good enough.
0: No, definitely not.
1: So they've put themselves in a tough, tough spot. But it's been a struggle, just the pitch, hitting. They are the second worst team batting average with runners in scoring position.
0: Oh, wow.
1: Like, that's just how many times have they left the bases loaded?
0: Yeah.
1: Guys at second and third, one out, can't get them in. It's just been a struggle all year.
0: It has been.
1: Yeah.

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1: From the Rock Newsroom, good morning, I'm Randy Atkinson with a Rock 98.5 local news update. Good Spirit School Division, their 2026 trustee by-election. This is going to feature an upcoming vote for the Yorkton at-large trustee position, which is currently open. So four people are running for the position: Craig Sincota, Isabel Osoup, Lenore Pinder, and Tim Shepherd. Advanced polls, there's only one, and that is today at the Godfrey Dean Cultural Center. Election day is September the 23rd. Meantime, thousands of Saskatchewan healthcare workers have voted near unanimously in favor of job action. 99% of its members voted in favor of the strike. The union called it the largest strike vote in Saskatchewan's history. Of the 13,492 votes, 13,358 in favor of a strike. The 14,000 workers have been without a contract since March 31st of 2023, and they've gone 4.5 years without a wage increase. And workers have consistently raised issues surrounding, well, staff shortages, highly demanding workloads, and declining morale. Saskatchewan RCMP seized a large amount of drugs during a traffic stop in the Maple Creek area. Earlier this month, officers stopped an eastbound vehicle for a violation of the Saskatchewan Vehicle Equipment Regulations. Part of the investigation, officers just kind of checking things out, seized 1,928 pounds of cannabis, 56 pounds of hash, 15 liters of THC resin. It's a big bust. 58-year-old man from Rosedale, BC, was traveling from British Columbia to Ontario. He was arrested at the scene. Well, I'll tell you, there aren't many people who live longer than those in Japan. Now, you'll get different parts of the world where somebody might be 112 or something like that. But in Japan, for the first time, the number of people aged 100 or older has surpassed 100,000 people. Their population rose again this year, 56th consecutive year. Most of those who live past 100 are women, 88%. Boy, Japan, that's where long life. And of course, they are known for longevity. Part of it with diet, everything else that they do. The Japanese, right now, more than 100,000 people over 100 years old. Oof. Time now for the Thorsness Pine Sports Desk, serving the Parkland for more than 70 years. Maytag, Whirlpool, KitchenAid, From the Appliance Guys. Thorsness Pines, 14 bets downtown Yorkton. Baseball, Detroit over Toronto, 10-1. Jays never in it. Right now, they are two games back at Cleveland for that final wild card playoff spot, and the Jays only have 10 to play. They'll end the series with Detroit today. CFL Week 16, Riders, BC, Winnipeg all have byes. Montreal be at Hamilton Friday. Edmonton is at Toronto Saturday. Edmonton tied with Montreal. Best records in the league at 10-3. And then Ottawa's at Calgary. Oh, the lowly Red Blacks, 0-12 so far this season. Having a look at Rock weather today, cloudy, some morning showers ending in the afternoon, and a high around 14 degrees. Clear tonight, low 2, Thursday sunny, high 19, Friday cloudy, 60% chance of getting some rain, high 19, Saturday mix of sun and cloud, high 21, Sunday cloudy and a high of 22. Normal high this time of year is 16, normal low 4, sunrise 6:26, setting at 7:02. Currently, Kenora, Kamsack, Esterhazy, Langeberg, Fort Capel, Balcarres, Melville 7, Foam Lake, Regina 8, Roblin, Russell 5, Saskatoon 2. Yorkton, cloudy sky, south wind 12, relative humidity 87%, current temperature is 7 degrees. 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

Now, as Katina is, I believe, and according to them, the song is intended to deliver a message of inspiration and the love of Jesus across all social and religious backgrounds without bringing condemnation. It is now time for the word of life, and today's word of life is from James chapter 3, verse 13. Who is wise and understanding among you? Let them show it by their good life, by deeds done in the humility that comes from wisdom. James chapter 3, verse 13 is your word of life.

0: Mark Schultz, let's go on the Rock 98.5, 720, 820 in Manitoba. You're listening to Rock and Big Breakfast with Brian and Randy. Yorkton Terry Fox Run, it's going to be held this Sunday at the Royal Honda parking lot. Registration is going to be set to begin at 12:15, and the run is going to start at 1 o'clock. 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
4: Early one morning, while enjoying a cup of coffee on my front porch, a gray tabby kitten came slinking down our driveway. When he saw me, he bolted for the woods like lightning had struck him. A couple of mornings later, he returned. He was very thin and scared. I was eating a biscuit, so I tossed some of it towards him. He crept up to the biscuit and devoured it. I called Mary Alice to tell her what had just happened. She said that kitten needs more than a biscuit. Go buy him some quality cat food. We then agreed that we were absolutely not keeping this kitten, especially since we have a dog that isn't fond of other animals. My wife started feeding the kitten his special food and eventually gained his trust. She said we needed to take him to the vet for a basic checkup before finding him a home. At the vet, he was given his required shots, checked for fleas, tested for leukemia and other maladies. All I know is I was happy it was only a routine checkup because it still costs more than the first car I ever purchased. But I'm thrilled to tell you this tabby kitten found a loving home. Ours. He also acquired a new warm bed, toys, and healthy food. And it all started with a biscuit. You know, I was sitting in church the other day wondering about the stories of the people sitting around me. Most of us seek God for whatever we think we need the most. But when we meet Christ, we find so much more. We not only find forgiveness, grace, and love, we find our forever home.
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0: Yacht Gets a Glory Backyard Worship on the Rock 98.5. Good morning, Rockers. 725, 825 in Manitoba. 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
2: 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Did you get out yesterday? Legacy Co-op's Fuel Good Day in the Parkland area. Us at the Rock, we were in CAMSAC helping out Paws and Claws there, but there were other charitable groups who received money in Theodore, in Churchbridge, and a couple in Yorkton as well. In fact, there for you are at Yorkton. The atmosphere pretty high with riders in attendance. Gaynor was there as well, posing for photos, getting some autographs. Of course, the riders don't play this week. They're on a bye. Legacy Co-op now has supported 25 charitable groups through Fuel Good Day since the program began. 9 years. This was the 10th anniversary of the program, and they've raised more than $80,000 through the first 9 years. Meantime, Good Spirit School Division, they're having a trustee by-election, features an upcoming vote for the Yorkton at-large trustee position. Four people running: Craig Sincota, Isabel Osoup, Lenore Pinder, and Tim Shepard. Advanced polls open today. It's the only advanced poll. It'll be at the Godfrey Dean Cultural Center. Election day will take place on September the 23rd. Residents are being encouraged to help make Yorkton more accessible and inclusive by participating in an upcoming age-friendly communities workshop aimed at improving quality of life for older adults. Workshop will take place September 24th at the library in Yorkton from 4 till 8. We'll introduce an updated age-friendly communities manual while guiding participants through interactive activities and future planning discussions. Age-friendly community initiative focuses on 8 pillars, including transportation, housing, social participation, civic engagement, communication, health services, and outdoor spaces. Thousands of healthcare workers ready to walk off the job here in Saskatchewan. 99% of their members voted in favor of strike. So there were 13,492 eligible to vote, 13,358 in favor of a strike mandate. Overwhelming. 14,000 workers have been without a contract since March 31st of 2023. Saskatchewan has maintained the highest credit rating among the provinces when the ratings from all three major agencies are considered. Moody's Investors, Morningstar, and S&P Global recently affirmed their credit rating for Saskatchewan as far as they get. Well, double A low to a double A rating. All three agencies assigned to state outlook. Saskatchewan also maintaining the second lowest net to debt to GDP ratio among the provinces. Legal sports betting, boy, it's a problem in a lot of ways, causing all kinds of grief for many people. Now it's hitting the professional athletes in sports teams. As players' associations and the leagues themselves are asking for protection for players and staff who face threats and harassment from sports bettors. Apparently, there's a letter that was sent out to 35 different states representing the NFL, baseball, NBA, soccer, and the NHL. And the league's Players Association asked that rules be established to permanently revoke betting privileges for anyone found to have threatened or abusively harassed any professional, amateur athlete, coach, official, or team personnel. And too often, they say, individuals who lose sports bets direct threatening and harassing messages towards players, coaches, and their families via social media and in-person interaction. Time now for the Thorsness Appliance Sports Desk. You need appliances. You got to get a hold of the Appliance Guys. Thorsness Appliance, Maytag, Whirlpool, KitchenAid. From the Appliance Guys, Thorsness Appliance, 14 bets downtown Yorkton. Detroit whipped Toronto in baseball 10-1. Tigers have won the first two of three that wrap up this afternoon with this series. But Cleveland, they won yesterday. So did Texas. Cleveland now leading Texas by a game and a half. Toronto is two out and just 10 games left to play for the Blue Jays. Meantime, 5A, 12-a-side high school football. We're gearing up here at the Rock for a broadcast. Friday Night Lights, Yorkton Regional High School Raiders playing host to the

Auburn Eagles. Again, that taking place Friday night. Kickoff should be about 7 o'clock. Meantime, as far as the SJHL is concerned, Friday, Melville, Weyburn. Wings back in Melville Saturday to get going. Terry is usually play two in the weekend, not this year. They'll only play one Saturday as they host the Estevan Bruins. Turning to Rock weather, cloudy, morning showers, seeing some of that already, should end in the afternoon, high 14, clear tonight, low 2. Thursday, sunny, high 19, Friday, cloudy, 60% chance of getting some rain, high 19. Saturday, mix of sun and cloud, high 21, Sunday, cloudy, high 22. On the roundup, Kenora, Kamsack, Foam Lake, Regina, Melville, 8, Esterhazy, Langeberg, Fort Capel, Balcarra, 7, Roblin, Russell, 6, Saskatoon, 2. Yorkton, cloudy sky, wind southwest 19, gusting to 27. Relative humidity, 92%. Current temperature is 8. With a Rock 98.5 local news update, I'm Randy Atkinson.

0: Walk with me, Collect Assembly on the Rock 98.5 coming up. We'll have Simple Words with Kathleen Gibson and Holding On with John Reddick. Good morning, Rocker 748-40 in Manitoba. It is now time for the birthdays of today. He was discovered by a manager when he was 6 and began performing on Broadway before he was 8.
1: Wow.
0: Yeah. He was in Jumanji in 2017 and 2019 movies. Pop performer who started the Jonas Brothers. Himself and his brother Joe sang Joy to the World, A Christmas Prayer, and became a hit to the Christian contemporary chart.
1: This is Jonas, one of the Jonas
0: One of the
1: brothers?
0: Jonases, yeah. Nick Jonas.
1: I just know Joe.
0: Yeah, okay.
1: Which one is this?
0: Nick Jonas.
1: Oh, Nick.
0: Yeah.
1: All right. Nick. Discovered at what? 6, singing on stage at 8.
0: Yeah, on Broadway at 8.
1: Jonas Brothers, they can belt it out.
0: Yeah. Oh, yeah, definitely. And they're involved with the Disney Channel as well, too. 34 years old today is okay. Nick Jonas. SNL star, Saturday Night Live star, who co-anchored Weekend Update with Tina Fey and parodied politician Hillary Clinton. She won a Golden Globe for her starring role on Parks and Recreation. Her many film credits include Mean Girls, Blades of Glory, and Baby Mama.
1: I can't remember.
0: Amy Poehler.
1: Yeah, Amy Poehler. She is funny. Actually, her and Tina Fey have hosted like the Emmys or stuff like
0: yeah.
1: this. They're
0: yeah.
1: hilarious.
0: Oh, yeah.
1: They're
0: great duo. 55 years old today is Amy Poehler. Co-starred superstar Will Ferrell, where when she gets nervous, she puts her hands under her armpits then sniffs them.
1: Yep.
0: She was a
1: That's
0: cast member.
1: That's from SNL, too.
0: Yeah.
1: Yeah,
0: cast member from 1995, 2001.
1: Mary, whatever she called her
0: Mary
1: character.
0: Catherine Gallagher.
1: There it is, Mary Superstar. Catherine Gallagher. Who was it?
0: Molly Shannon.
1: Molly Shannon, it yeah. It was hilarious.
0: Oh, yeah.
1: And she was so clumsy.
0: Yeah.
1: And fall over chairs, like physical comedy. And I always thought about physical comedy. Man, a lot. Sometimes you can get hurt doing stuff like that real easy.
0: Yeah, like Chris Farley going through the table.
1: There, yeah, all
0: down
1: that
0: by
1: stuff.
0: The river.
1: Yeah, yeah.
0: She turned 62 today.
1: Oh, okay, Molly Shannon. Yeah,
0: yeah. Yeah. After temporarily leaving acting to pursue a boxing career, he made a Hollywood comeback in the film The Wrestler. He also appeared in Iron Man 2 and The Expendables.
1: Mickey Rourke.
0: There it is, right there.
1: The Mixer.
0: Yeah.
1: He's a pretty good villain.
0: Oh, yeah, for
1: in
0: sure.
1: In the movies, for yeah. sure. I never knew he was a boxer. How about that?
0: 74 today.
1: Oh, wow.
0: She made history in 1989 as the first woman elected to lead a political party in Saskatchewan, heading the Saskatchewan Liberal Party up until 1995.
1: Linda there it Haverstock.
0: Is. There it is.
1: You yep. know what? Well, I was living in Saskatoon at the time when she was the leader on 8th Street. Knock on the door, open the door. There's Linda Haverstock door knocking.
0: Yeah.
1: I'm Linda Haverstock, leader of the Liberal Party. I go, really? Come on in. So she did for a minute and talked for a bit. And I thought, you know what? I don't vote Liberal.
0: Yeah. Yeah.
1: At all.
0: Yeah, yeah.
1: Except that election.
0: Yeah.
1: If she comes to knock on my door, the Liberal leader, yeah, I'll vote for her.
0: Yeah.
1: So I did. Linda Haverstock.
0: Oh, there you go. And she actually came to Columbia School when I was younger. I was
1: okay.
0: in grade like 2 or 3.
1: Sure.
0: And I could spell at a grade 12 level. And so she presented me with these little glasses that I got to drink juice out of. And,
1: yeah.
0: You know, and they turned whatever color the juice was. So, one day I had chocolate milk and I ruined them completely and
1: there
0: they smelled
1: it
0: forever. But yeah, so.
1: How old is Linda Haverstock?
0: 78 today.
1: Wow, 78.
0: Yeah. Yeah.
1: Oh, good for her. I liked her.
0: Yeah. And that is the birthdays for today. If you have a birthday that you want us to mention on air, definitely get a hold of me, Brian at therock985.ca, or through our Facebook or our Instagram page.

0: Some prayers just don't work. Even Jesus admitted that. You don't have what you're asking for, Jesus said, because you're asking for the wrong things. I think that includes prayers like these. God, if you can't make me thin, at least make my friends fat. And, Lord, give me patience and send it right now. These two. Father, fix my spouse so I can be a better partner. God, I'm out of money. Please send rich friends. Jesus, keep me humble so others notice. Sweet Lord, give me willpower. But wait until I finish these chocolates. We smile at those prayers, and I'm ashamed to admit to having prayed some like that over my years as a Christ follower. One of my favorite prayers, and I've prayed this one too, was written decades ago by a fiery old evangelist named Uncle Buddy Robinson. Oh Lord, give me a backbone as big as a saw log, and ribs like the sleepers under the church floor. Put iron shoes on me and galvanized breeches, and give me a rhinoceros hide for a skin. And hang a wagon load of determination up the gable end of my soul, and help me to sign the contract to fight the devil as long as I have got a fist, and bite him as long as I've got a tooth, and then gum him till I die. All this I ask, for Christ's sake, amen. Now that one, I think, Jesus would approve of. I'm Kathleen with today's Simple Words, and if you'd like a copy of Uncle Buddy's prayer, email me at simplewords@kathleengibson.ca.
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3: Hey, celebrating football at the high school level. Always a pleasure to talk to Jason Boyda. He's the offensive coordinator, Yorkton Regional High School Raiders. Good morning, Jason. How you doing, buddy?
4: I'm doing pretty good, Randy. Good morning to you as well, and belated happy birthday wishes to you, my friend.
3: Oh, thank you so much. Thank you so much. I appreciate it. Hey, buddy, the season's already underway. You play 7 games, so it's always maybe 4 on the road, 3 at home. Next year it changes, 4 at home, 3 on the road. So you get 3. But one of the things I want to point out, and of course, this Friday you will play Friday Night Lights football, but all your games now at home are Friday Night Lights, are they not?
4: Yeah, all our home games are Friday Night Lights, and we got to thank the Kidsmen for their wonderful support for our football program here in Yorkton. Without them, we wouldn't have the lights we have. So, once again, our community goes above and beyond for our kids.
3: Yeah. Now, the field itself. Tell me about what's been done there. I hear it's immaculate.
4: Oh, my gosh. You know, Chris Sander is just a beauty, right? Like, you know, we kind of joke that Sander Field, right? Because he put so much time into it,
3: yeah,
4: right?
3: Like
4: we've had so much compliments from the opposition teams that have come here. So your field's immaculate. It's probably the best field in the province. You know, Chris has got robots painting the field. Chris has got robots cutting the grass.
3: Wow.
4: You know, he's fertilized. And he's put a lot of blood, sweat, and time into that field. And that's a pride of joy. And he's done a fantastic job.
3: Yeah, bless that man for what he's doing out there. No question about it. Football's underway. You've played 2 games, lost to Central, but you beat Balgonie. You get Weyburn on Friday. I would suggest the two teams have probably struck up a pretty good rivalry over the last 10 years.
4: Exactly. You know, we've had their number for many years, and lately they've had our number. Last year, we had a great game with them. It came down to the last play of the game. Unfortunately, we fell a little short. We lost by 2 points. But this is a big game Friday, big playoff invitations for this Friday between us and them.
3: They're 2-1. You're 1-1. So, yeah, that would be a critical point if you could pull this win out here. How do you have to do that? What are you going to have to do against Weyburn to be successful?
4: Well, you know, they're well coached. They're well disciplined, and they've been playing within the same system. We just need to do what we can do on our own end. We need to execute at a high level, be a relentless 7-second competitor on every single play, because the average play is about 7 seconds, do our job, and take care of the little things, and everything else will take care of itself.
3: That's true. That's very true. And if your team buys into that, they'll have success. Now, new quarterback this year, right?
4: Yeah, Hunter Keller.
3: Okay.
4: He's an unreal athlete. He's a dual threat. He can beat you with his legs. He can beat you with his arm. His football IQ is unreal. And, you know, he was thrown into it because, you know, we had an injury with a kid that we thought was going to be the starter.
3: Yeah, who's that? Sarah Finishing or
4: Judah unfortunately injured his shoulder in playing baseball, so he's out for the season.
3: And oh wow.
4: Hopefully he bounces back. So Hunter, you know, he's supposed to be just our backup quarterback.
3: Right.
4: And you know, we had little packages for him. But then come training camp, you know, he had to be the dude, and he stepped up. And like I said, you know, hey, we'll start slow, but we're gonna finish strong, and I truly believe that.
3: Now, what do you see in him? You talked about the IQ, everything else. What's his throwing like? His motion, his technique, his footwork. This is that stuff you're continually working with him on?
4: Yeah, so we have to, you know, work on his mechanics. He's a baseball guy. All these different mechanics, throwing a baseball and throwing a football. So we just have to work on his accuracy, his footwork, right, his release, but his eyes. His eyes have come a long way, right? His vision and the way he sees the field and reads the coverages. For a kid that's never played that spot, and we throw a lot of junky defenses at him to read, he's between the ears is one of his strengths, and his competitive desire to be better, and his coachability are top traits. Everything else, you know, that part's easy, but it's between the ears that's the most difficult to sometimes coach, and he's a beauty to coach.
3: Kickoff 7 o'clock, is that about right?
4: Yes, sir, kickoff's at 7
3: now,
4: o'clock.
3: Now, you must have all kinds of things going on. It's Friday Night Lights, for goodness sakes, and the first one of the year.
4: Yeah, there's lots going on. You know, I got to thank Coach Sharp, old Sharp Dog. He kind of lets me just focus on the pure football stuff.
3: Effa
4: and I. And Sharp Dog handles all the activities that are planned for that day, which I'm very thankful for.
3: Yeah, no doubt. There'll be lots of it there. In fact, there's going to be lots of it every Friday Night Lights. Big deal. So when you go out, it's not just the first one now. It's every one. I know he really relies on you and Ryan Effa as the defensive coordinator. The one thing about Robbie is he lets you do your job, right?
4: 100%. Like, actually, I was thinking about it on the way here. I'm like, oh, this is Friday Night Lights week. You know, I haven't heard Robbie say, hey, we need this, we need that from me. He's just lets me do my thing on the field, which is my passion and my love. And same thing he does that with F. And he takes care of all the behind-the-scenes stuff, which I'm very thankful and appreciative, because that sometimes can be a distraction, right?
3: Sure can. Hey, it's underway high school football, 12-man football indeed. Weyburn 2-1, regional high school 1-1. They meet this Friday, the first Friday Night Lights of the season. We'll broadcast it here on The Rock. Kickoff is at 7 o'clock. Jason Boyd is the offensive coordinator for the team. Jason, thanks for your time, man. Good luck Friday.
4: I really appreciate it, and I really appreciate you guys covering the game on the radio. We love the support. Like I said, I got family in Texas and throughout the states and Canada, and they always like to tune in.
3: Oh, I'll be saying hi to our Texas listeners on Friday. Have a great day, buddy.
4: Yes, sir. Thank you.
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1: For who is God besides the Lord? And who is the rock except our God?
7: Hi everyone, I'm Martina Williamson, and I'm the winner of the first ever karaoke contest. I chose this song because its lyrics mean a lot to me. It's a story of hope and redemption, of someone coming out of addiction or disease or whatever it is that you're facing, and hopefully this song gives you hope in the same way it gave me hope and tells a story. So here it is. This tone.

0: When kids become teens, they become fashion experts. My daughter saw me going out the front door. Dad, you're not wearing that in public. When she was 10, I was in style. I knew how to dress and walk. I was funny, too. And then I began telling dad jokes. These jokes are hilarious to other dads, but not kids. Your son says, Dad, I'm hungry. You say, Hi, hungry. I'm Dad. He says, Make me a sandwich. You say, Poof, you are a sandwich. Well, great dads aren't always cool, but they walk in integrity, love their kids, and live Joshua 24:15, as for me and my house, we will serve the Lord. And when our kids eat lasagna, we say, Lean over your plate, kids. You'll get less on ya.
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8: 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Legacy Co-op's annual Fuel Good Day in the Parkland area yesterday, and well received as always. 9 years they've raised over $80,000 to help 25 charitable groups through their Fuel Good Day since the program began. That's just here. It's all across Western Canada. 10 cents from every liter of gasoline sold went to these particularly nonprofit organizations in Yorkton, Theodore, Churchbridge, and Campsack. It was a big day. Good Spirit School Division, guess what? They've got a trustee by-election and the upcoming vote for the Yorkton at-large trustee position. Four people running: Craig Sincota, Isabel Osoup, Lenore Pinder, and Tim Shepard. Advanced polls open today. It's the only advanced poll at the Godfrey Dean Center. Election day is September the 23rd. Meantime, we got a meeting coming up. Residents of the city can help make things more accessible and inclusive by participating in an upcoming Age-Friendly Communities workshop. It's aimed at improving quality of life for older adults. Workshop will take place September 24th, Yorkton Public Library, from 4 to 8 p.m. It'll introduce updated Age-Friendly Communities manual to help guide participants through interactive activities and future planning discussions. Healthcare workers overwhelmingly voting in favor of a strike. A union called it the largest strike vote in Saskatchewan history, 99%. In favor of walking off the job. 14,000 workers right now have been without a contract since March 31st, 2023, and have gone 4.5 years without a wage increase. Federal government is expanding tax incentives to cover a broader array of assets as it aims to drive $1 trillion of new investment in a move roundly applauded by business groups. Prime Minister Mark Carney announced the productivity mega deduction during the Canada Investment Summit underway in Toronto. Speech to the summit Tuesday, Carney said the move will help make Canada by far the most competitive advanced economy in a new business investment model with the lowest marginal effect tax rate in the G7. The rate drops to 6.4% from 13% with the move. It's less than half of what's in the United States. Time now for the Thorsness Appliance Sports Desk. You need appliances, Maytag, Whirlpool, KitchenAid from the Appliance Guys, Thorsness Appliance, 14 Betts, downtown York. Turned the tube on last night. Oh, the Blue Jays are on. 6-0 Detroit. Turned it back off. Detroit beat the Blue Jays 10-1 yesterday. Tigers have taken the first two of a three-game series wrapping up today. Cleveland and Texas both won yesterday. So the Guardians now lead the Texas, the Rangers, by a game and a half. Toronto's two out. Cleveland and Toronto have 10 to play. Texas, 11 games remaining. CFL Week 16, Friday, Montreal at Hamilton. Saturday, Edmonton at Toronto. And Ottawa, Calgary. Ottawa, 0-12. Ooh, tough season for them. Riders, BC and Winnipeg have the byes this week. We just talked to Jason Boyd, offensive coordinator for the Yorkton Regional High School Raiders, as they are playing Friday Night Lights, the first one of the year. Coming up, and we'll broadcast it here on The Rock, 7 o'clock kickoff. They're up against the Weyburn Eagles. Should be a good game indeed. Meantime, SJHL, Melville at Weyburn Friday. Wings back in Melville Saturday. Terriers open at home Saturday against Estevan. U18 preseason this Sunday. Brandon will be in town to play the Maulers, 2 o'clock, ending the preseason. Rock weather, cloudy, some morning showers ending this afternoon, high 14. Tonight clear, low 2. Thursday sunny, high 19. Friday cloudy, 60% chance of getting some rain, high 19. Saturday mix of sun and cloud, high 21. Sunday cloudy and a high of 22. Normal high this time of year is 16. Normal low 4. Sunrise 6:26, setting at 7:02. Currently, Kenora, Kamsack, Foam Lake, Melville, 8. Esterhazy, Langeberg, Fort Capel, Balcarra, 7. Roblin, Russell, 6. Saskatoon, 2. Yorkton, cloudy, rain, winds southwest, 19, gusting to 27. Relative humidity is 92%. Current temperature is 8 degrees. 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
9: The Yorkton Chamber is pleased to announce that Evan Ortinsky will be inducted as an honorary life member. Evan is a well-known business owner and a tireless volunteer in the community. He served as the Chamber's president in 1997 and was co-chair of the Parkland College Capital Campaign that raised funds for the Trades and Technology Center. The induction will occur at a luncheon September 23rd at St. Mary's Ukrainian Cultural Center. 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The 27th Annual Chamber Business Dinner will be held October 7th. 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This is Juanita Pelagi for the Yorkton Chamber of Commerce, the voice of business in Yorkton. Mm-hmm.

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2: Well, I'll tell you something good. This Saturday, 23rd annual Yorkton Lions Tasting Festival will be taking place. 23 years, unbelievable. But Gurjeet Dhaliwal is with us. Good morning, Gurjeet.
3: Good morning, Randy and Brian.
2: Hey, what kind of thing is this? 23 years, boy, you guys must have this thing down pat, how you put it on each and every year by now.
3: Yeah, no, it's been going on for a long time, Randy. I'm newer to the club, so I've been here 3 years. And there's always adaptions and, you know, you change and add things every year. But, yeah, a couple of years ago, we changed to St. Mary's, smaller venue, more intimate. It's a fun event for the community, and it's a major fundraiser for us.
2: Major fundraiser for the Lions. It used to be the wine festival. Now there's beer. Now there's spirits. And people could try that. A lot of homemade stuff. You like that. Hey, let's try this wine. Maybe we want some for Christmas, birthday, whatever the case may be. But also, added to this, more and more people are getting into this, Gurjeet. You're going to showcase some 0% alcohol as well.
3: Yeah, we're excited for the addition for the 0% alcohol. As we know, the trend is going that way a little bit. So Co-op will have other tables set up with some cider, some wine, some whiskey, that all 0%.
2: Wow, outstanding. People will be interested in that. Hey, you got that picker and a grinner, Jimmy Dean, supplying a little entertainment?
3: Yeah, no, I'm excited for Jimmy.
2: Yeah.
3: He hasn't performed here in a while, so he's excited himself too. So he'll be there and he'll be performing throughout the night.
2: Nice to have some entertainment. St. Mary's Cultural Center is the location. You've got some craft vendors as well, will attend?
3: Yeah. So the small room adjacent to the main hall there, we have about four or five different craft vendors, some pottery, some candles, some homemade soaps, some bakery. So we're trying some different things out. We're excited. We have some amazing food vendors joining us this year. We got Taps and Flats, we got Buster's Pizza, and we got BBQ Chicken.
2: Oh boy. Some people might go just for the food, Gurjeet.
3: Oh, that's what some do.
2: Hey, Now tell me about this. Like, it's mingling, it's sampling. Is this what takes place?
3: Exactly. So we'll have tables set up, but half the attendees kind of just mingle, socialize, get together with friends, and try samples out.
2: Now, it's going to take place Saturday, St. Mary's Cultural Center. What's the time frame? When are people showing up?
3: It's coming up. It's this Saturday. It starts at 6:30, goes to 10:30, and it'll be a good evening.
2: It will be a good evening indeed. So, you can get tickets right at the door.
3: You can. I know things happen last minute, and Yorkton can be last minute at times.
2: Oh, yeah. More than at times, Gurjeet.
3: If you decide to walk in, please, we'll have tickets there for you. You can get them online. You can contact Lions members. You can call me. Well, there's a lot of ways to get tickets.
2: All right. Gurjeet is currently at a chamber meeting, so we better let him get back in there. He ducked out to do this. We appreciate you taking the time to talk to us, Gurjeet. Have a great day on Saturday.
3: You too. Thanks for having me.
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Katie Nicole, Big Daddy Weave. God is in this story on The Rock 98.5. On the way, we'll have Land of the Living, Jason Gray, and Sanctus Real. Good morning, Rockers. 8:15, 9:15 in Manitoba. It is now time to look back at today's history with On This Day. And on this day, in 1993, it was Frasier, starring Kelsey Grammer and David Hyde, premiered on NBC. On this day, 1965, British singer Davy Jones changes his stage name to David Bowie to avoid confusion with a Monkees member of the similar name. On this day in 2018, Kansas City quarterback Patrick Mahomes, he sets an NFL record of 10 touchdowns in his first 2 weeks of the season. On this day, 1978, the filming began for Monty Python's Life of Brian on location in Tunisia. On this day in 1986, Governor General Jean Suave, she signed a royal warrant on behalf of Queen Elizabeth II to approve the complete armorial achievement of the official coat of arms in the province of Saskatchewan. And that was on this day on The Rock 98.5.

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3: For Life, this Friday, features Josie Lutke, Campaign Life Coalition's organizer for Life Chain, the silent, prayerful stand for life coming Sunday, October 4th to Yorkton. We'll talk about that and Josie's other roles with Campaign Life Coalition and the passions of her heart that keep her involved and active on behalf of the sanctity of life. Catch this interview Friday, September 18th at 11 a.m.
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From the Rock Newsroom, good morning. I'm Randy Atkinson with a Rock 98.5 local news update. Saskatchewan has maintained the highest credit rating among the provinces when the ratings from all three major agencies are considered. Moody's Investor Service, Morningstar, and S&P Global recently affirmed their credit ratings for Saskatchewan. AA rating, Moody's at A1, S&P AA rating. All three agencies assigned a stable outlook for Saskatchewan, which also maintained the second lowest net debt to GDP ratio among the provinces. Federal government is expanding a tax incentive to cover a broader array of assets as it aims to drive $1 trillion in

illegal sports betting, well, it's becoming more and more of a problem in many ways, including for the athletes. Five professional sports leagues and their players' associations have aligned to better protect players and staff who face threats and harassment from sports bettors. Associated Press obtained a copy of a letter sent Tuesday to gambling regulators in 35 states. In the letter, the NFL, Major League Baseball, NBA, Major League Soccer, and the NHL Leagues and Players Association asked the rules be established to permanently revoke betting privileges for anyone found to have threatened or abusively harassed any professional or amateur athlete, coach, official, or team personnel. Too often, they say, individuals who lose sports bets direct threatening and harassing messages forward to players and their families via social media and in-person interactions. Time now for the Thorsness Appliance Sports Desk, serving the Parkland for more than 70 years with Whirlpool, KitchenAid, Maytag. You got to see the appliance guys, Thorsness Appliance, 14 bets, downtown Yorkton. Baseball yesterday. Oh, Toronto Blue Jays were out of it quick, and they got bombed. 10-1 by Detroit. Tigers have won the first two of the three games set, wrapping up this afternoon in Toronto. Now, as far as the Jays are concerned, they lose ground. Cleveland ended up winning. So did Texas. So now Cleveland is a game and a half in front of Texas. Toronto has slipped two back. This for the final wild card playoff spot. Cleveland and Toronto 10 to play. Texas has 11 more games to play. Meantime, SJHL are going to play for real starting on Friday. A couple more days for the teams to get ready. Well, at least for Melville. Friday, they'll be in Weyburn, but the Terriers won't open until the next day, Saturday, when they host Estevan. Having a look at rock weather, cloudy, some morning showers. That'll end in the afternoon. Some areas could get 10 to 15 millimeters, high 14. Clear tonight, low 2. Sunny on Thursday with a high of 19. Friday, cloudy. 60% chance of rain with a high of 19. Saturday, mix of sun and cloud, high 21. Sunday, cloudy, high 22. Current conditions: Kenora, Kamsack, Esther Hazy, Langeberg, Fort Capel, Balcarres, Melville 7, Foam Lake, Regina 8, Roblin, Russell 5, Saskatoon down to 2. Yorkton, cloudy sky, south wind 12, relative humidity 87%. Current temperature is 7 degrees. 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
3: Hello, this is Yorkton MLA David Chan. Serving the people of Yorkton is an honor, and I'm truly grateful for the opportunity God has given me to represent the city in the Legislative Assembly. I'm looking forward to what the future holds for Yorkton in our pursuit of a strong, safe, and secure Saskatchewan. The constituency office is located at 9 Fifth Avenue North, just off of Broadway Street. 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
5: On England's south coast, two women who are both named Kate run the Coffin Club. They created this place for people to prepare for their eventual death through selecting and decorating their coffins. Kate's dad died when she was 13, and she said, "It was horrendous. No one wanted to talk about death." Their club is a way to normalize an experience we will all go through one day. Death may be normal because it will happen to everyone, but those who love and serve Jesus can prepare for their death without fear, as we see in John 11, in Jesus' conversation with his beloved friend Martha, after her brother had died. Jesus promised her that Lazarus would rise again. He told her that he is the resurrection and the life, and that the one who believes in him will live, even though they die. And whoever lives by believing in him will never die. Martha responded by making one of the few professions in the New Testament that Jesus was the Messiah, the Son of God. She believed. We may or may not be keen to decorate our own coffins, but we all can prepare for death by placing our hope in God, trusting in the salvation Jesus offers. Knowing that we will continue to live after we die gives us true comfort, hope, and peace. We can join Martha in believing that Jesus is the Messiah, the one who saves. Today's encouragement was provided by Our Daily Bread Ministries.
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0: This Friday will be the best Friday night of the year. It's Friday Night Lights. 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
1: Good morning, Rockers. Welcome back to Rockin' Big Breakfast with Ryan and Randy on this Wednesday, September the 16th. It's hump day, halfway through the work week for you. Coming up, we'll have He's Always Been Faithful, little Sarah Groves coming your way. And the Yorkton Terry Fox Run is going to be happening this Sunday. Registration is going to start at 12:15 from the Royal Honda parking lot. 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

Naomi Faith, Joy Remains on the Rock 98.5. My name is Brian Settler. You're listening to Rockin' Big Breakfast with Brian and Randy. It is now time for the Word of Life. And today's Word of Life is from James chapter 3, verse 13. Who is wise and understanding among you? Let them show it by their good life, by deeds done in the humility that comes from wisdom. James chapter 3, verse 13 is your Word of Life. We've got Elevation Rhythm, Washed on the Rock, 98.5.

Alan Fraze, your love is our hope on the Rock 98.5. It is 9:15, 10:15 in Manitoba. Coming up, we'll have Jeremy Campbell Revival headed your way. But first, it's now time to take a look at outside at our Rock weather. Today, showers ending this afternoon, then clearing. High of 14 degrees. Tonight, clear fog patches developing overnight. Low of +2 with a risk of frost. Tomorrow, that's Thursday, sunny fog patches dissipating in the morning. Wind becoming southeast, 30 kilometers an hour, gusting to 50 in the afternoon. High of 19 and a low of 8. Friday, cloudy with 60% chance of showers. High of 19, low of 8. Saturday, mixed sun and cloud. High of 21, low of 8. And Sunday, cloudy. High of 22, low of 9. Currently in the Yorkton-Melville area, it is 11 degrees and light rain.

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1: Jonah Green, I need you on the Rock 98.5. Good morning, Rockers. You're listening to Rockin' Big Breakfast with Brian and Randy on this wonderful Wednesday. It's hump day. It's September the 16th, and today's national day is National Play-Doh Day. Play-Doh inventor Joe McVicker of Cincinnati, Ohio, sold it initially as a wallpaper cleaner. Wow. When his father died in 1949, his mother promptly hired him and his brother-in-law to help with a family business. Kudo Products Company. Right about that time, oil furnaces began replacing coal-burning furnaces. It wasn't long before the wallpaper cleaner sales dwindled. In 1955, McVicker began testing the cleaner as a modeling clay in the classrooms and daycares for students. Seeing the product worked, he named it Play-Doh, and he went into business with his uncle under the name of the Rainbow Crafts Company a year later. To protect their new product, McVicker filed for a patent in 1958. However, the patent wasn't approved until January 26th of 1965. By then, General Mills had purchased the company. At first, Rainbow Crafts Company offered only one color, white, but soon red, blue, and yellow followed. The company sold them by the gallon. Once again, they modified their offerings, and 11-ounce sizes were offered. National Play-Doh Day on September the 16th, that's today's date, recognizes a child's modeling clay. However, before it found its way to the craft shelf, Play-Doh had more practical uses. Join us as we share as much information about Play-Doh and get your sculpting creativity going too. It's National Play-Doh Day at The Rock 98.5.
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0: The Royal Canadian Legion General Alexander Ross Branch here in Yorkton is on a mission. 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
0: Are you ready? 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
3: Hi everyone, I'm Martina Williamson, and I'm the winner of the first ever karaoke contest. I chose this song because its lyrics mean a lot to me. It's a story of hope and redemption, of someone coming out of addiction or disease or whatever it is that you're facing, and hopefully this song gives you hope in the same way it gave me hope and tells a story. So here it is.

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1: David Dunn, Grace Will Leave Me Home on The Rock, 98.5, 945, 1045 in the morning in Manitoba. The Detroit Tigers routed the Toronto Blue Jays 10-1 last night at the Rogers Centre. Toronto's bullpen faltered significantly during a scheduled bullpen day, allowing Detroit to pull away early and hand the Blue Jays a critical blow to their postseason aspirations. With the loss, Toronto drops 2 games back of 500 and 2 games back of Cleveland for the final wildcard spot. The opener, while right-handed Braden Fisher served as the opener for Toronto, he successfully dodged back-to-back walks in the first inning to keep the Tigers off the board. The Blue Jays threatened in the bottom of the third when George Springer and Vladimir Guerrero Jr. Drew consecutive walks to load the bases, but Alejandro Kirk grounded out to end the threat. In the fourth inning, reliever Michael Lorenzen, tough on the mound, 3-13. He struggled heavily after getting 2 quick outs. Following walks to Riley Green and Eduardo Valencia, Max Clark cracked an RBI double. Spencer Torkelson then crushed a massive 379-foot three-run home run to push Detroit's lead to 4-0. Between the fifth and the ninth innings, Detroit offense continued to pile on with RBI singles from Riley Green and John Peck. Toronto avoided a shutout in the eighth inning, courtesy of an Alejandro Kirk RBI single. However, an errant pickoff throw from Kirk later that inning let more Tigers across the plate, and Detroit's Hale Yu Lee capped the night with a solo home run in the ninth. Drew Anderson for Detroit earned the win, pitching 5 brilliant scoreless innings, allowing just 2 hits and striking out 4. Spencer Torkelson went 2-for-4, 3 RBIs for Detroit and a home run, and 3 runs scored. And Alejandro Kirk, while he provided the solo spark for Toronto's offense with an RBI single, though he struggled defensively with a costly throwing error. The Blue Jays are locked in a tight race for the final MLB wildcard berth. They trail Cleveland by 2 games and are battling to keep pace before heading out on a crucial road series against Texas. The series finale against Detroit concludes this afternoon at the Rogers Centre. Veteran Max Scherzer, he's got a tough ERA and a tough outing this year. He takes a mound for Toronto against Detroit's Keeter Montero. He has a 3.55 ERA.
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Mercy Me, Mega Well on the Rock 98.5. My name is Brian Sedley. It is 9:55, 10:55 in Manitoba. 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Greater still, it's your music, your station.

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2: When we release a loved one, when we release a child into trusting the Lord, you know, we're releasing them to the Lord. We're not releasing them to a cliff to fall over. We need to mentally have this picture. We are releasing them into the arms of God, and that's the safest place for any person to be. Now, will we always get the outcome that we want? Absolutely not. But regardless, we can't control the outcome anyways.
3: That's insight from Lisa Turkhurst, who's our guest today again on Focus on the Family with Jim Daly. And we're glad you've joined us. I'm John Fuller.
4: You know, John, it's great to have Lisa back. Every time it's just like wisdom, wisdom, wisdom. And she's lived, you know, a life of observation, I would say. You know, last time we talked about fear and control, and we're going to continue that discussion today. It was so good and has application for each and every person, because in this life, in our sinful nature, fear, which the Lord does not want us to live in, leads to unhealthy control issues. And I would say, you know, many of the marital problems that we see here at Focus on the Family that we help at Hope Restored, our marriage intensive, much of it is rooted in this area of fear and control. And I'm so grateful she's written the book that we can talk about today, and I just want to get on with it.
3: Yeah, and that book is called Making Peace with What I Can't Control. Find relief from the exhaustion of overthinking, trying to fix others, and wanting to figure it all out.
4: Hey, hang on, John. The phones are ringing off the hook.
3: Don't miss out on your opportunity.
4: Come on.
3: Contact us today if you want to get a copy of the book. And, by the way, download the broadcast app that we have so you don't have any fear about missing out on what Lisa shared last time.
4: We covered a lot of material last time, but we're going to roll into continuing to get to this issue of fear and control and all that. Let's go back and kind of talk about the common fears that often lead to control, because we didn't get to that list. And I'll read them again, and I want you to highlight a couple. But fear of rejection, abandonment, or not being loved. So these are the things in our, a lot of times in our childhood, that we experience that set up our attitudes and our emotional response.
2: And even our perceptions of present day things we're going to face. We will pull from these previous feelings, and they may go all the way back to unhealed things in our childhood, or even experiences that we had throughout our adulthood. But boy, rejection's a big one.
4: And abandonment. I mean, that can, in a marriage, that can be some, the other spouse is working late, and you catastrophize that into, what are they doing? They're not wanting to spend time with me, and they're actually working on a project that the boss said, could you get this done by the time you leave tonight? So some of that is like that, right? And because of those wounds as a child, you're making it as something it's not.
2: Yeah, I think one of the greatest fears that we have as humans is emotional suffering. And certainly the fear of loss ties right into that as well. I tell a story in the book about one of my dearest friends. Her name is Leah. She has worked side by side with me on every book project that I've done for, it seems like, eons, truly. But because we're so close and we're working together all the time, we process a lot of life. I tell a story about Leah losing her father to brain cancer. And he went from being this vibrant, healthy, strong man to finding out he had a brain tumor, and then the decline and deterioration, it was shocking. It definitely impacted her, and the grief was enormous. So Leah had one son by the time her father passed, and then she since had another daughter. And she came to me and she said, I think there's this area of controlling that has been really troublesome to my marriage. And that is that I always want to make every choice for my kids to make sure that they are healthy. And, you know, I watched my father deteriorate, and I don't want that in my children. And so it's caused some tension between her and her husband. So we were processing this. And I asked her a very important question. I said, Leah, are you trying to keep your kids healthy, or are you trying to prevent cancer? Because trying to keep your kids healthy, that is a responsible thing to do. Trying to prevent cancer is impossible. You can do all that you can do to set your children's health up for success, but ultimately you cannot control whether or not they ever get, you know, a diagnosis of cancer. And I think that helped open her brain to that fine line between being responsible, feed your kids healthy food, do what you need to do to keep them healthy, but not be so controlling where you take it into hyperdrive trying to prevent cancer, because at the end of the day, that's not going to be possible.
4: Yeah, and that's a good example of how to deal in a healthy way with something that could be unhealthy. Mm-hmm. What was her first response, if you can recall? I mean, was she defensive or?
2: No, she wasn't, because I asked her a very important question at first. Are you open to a thought? And anytime we're going to share something that could step on somebody's toes, you just ask, you know, are you open to a thought? And she said, yes, I am. And so I asked her that profound question, you know, are you trying to keep your kids healthy? Are you trying to prevent cancer? And it really, really impacted on a very practical level the way that she's now interacting with her family. It was life-changing to her. It's not a perfect science, of course. Does she sometimes still step into, you know, trying to prevent cancer? Of course she does. But because she's aware of it, it has drastically improved the environment of her home. And I think that's the secret. It's not to do this right all the time, but it's to get it right while there is still time to provide a healthier environment for us and our loved ones.
4: Yeah, that is so good. In that regard, you were up in one of those alpine slide rides. We have plenty of them here in Colorado, actually. Come visit them. But it's what they do in the summertime, and you get into this metal, I don't know what you'd call it, car.
3: Yeah, kind of a roller coaster car.
4: Yeah, and you ride down the ski slopes, and you do it at a fast pace. But you learned something in that, kind of that little lesson of how to surrender.
2: That's right. And it was a painful lesson, truly. So my friend Joy really wanted to ride the mountain coaster. I was very timid. And I thought, I don't want to ride the mountain coaster. I've never wanted to ride a mountain coaster. I don't have that on my bingo card. And I'm looking at the mountain coaster and I'm like, I'm not even sure this thing is 100% safe. So I would prefer not. I can find other things to do to have a lot of fun. I don't need that. But she was like, come on, you can do it with me. You can do it with me. And then she finally said, we'll ride on it together. I said, okay. So we get up. And, you know, have you ever been in a situation where things are unfolding, but it takes your brain a minute to catch up before all of a sudden you realize it's kind of too late. My brain didn't catch up on time. That's what happened. They strapped Joy in her seat, ushered me to the front of the car. Basically, I am sitting on the front of the car. They put a seatbelt across me, and then the thing goes. And I realize I'm in a terrible position. I was trying to control, and instead, now I have put myself in the worst position possible. I am strapped to the front of this. The thing starts going. The operator looks at Joy and says, do not hit the brake unless there's an object in front of you. And Joy and I are both rule followers, and so she never hit the brake. And we went so fast because
4: velocity.
2: The weight of two of us on the car made us go even faster. And never hitting the brake, we screamed so loud. We had friends on the other side of the mountain, and they could hear us and identify that it was Joy and Lisa screaming. And at first, I was screaming like for my life, like help me, help me. Like I was so unwell. But about 3/4 of the way into the ride, I thought, all that's doing is wearing my voice out. Like, nobody's coming to save us. No, there is, until we get through this, we cannot get off this, we cannot get around this, we cannot get above this, we've got to get through this. And I stopped screaming, and I just kind of surrendered to the process, and we did get through it. Yeah. You know, one of the most powerful prepositions in all of the Bible, as my friend Dr. Joel Munamali says, is the word through. We have to sometimes just go through. The children of Israel had to go through the wilderness. Jesus had to go through the cross. Sometimes we are going to be in situations where there is absolutely nothing we can do. We are strapped to the front of a situation that is going to barrel through what is going to barrel through, and we have to get through it. But in the process of getting through it, if we white knuckle it, resist it, scream at the top of our lungs, we can certainly make that the way we get through it. Or we can realize, ultimately, I don't have control. Ultimately, I've got to surrender this. And what I would say is surrender it to the Lord. And the roller coaster eventually came to a stop. Unstrapped myself, got off, and I declared, I'll never do that again. So, you know, but in the middle of it, there was nothing I could do to control. And I thought, this is what it feels like. This is what it feels like to have absolutely no control. And guess what? I survived.
4: And we pay money to do that. That's
2: crazy.
4: I did
2: pay money. That's a very important thing. I think Joy actually paid money for it, too.
4: You know, what's interesting with that. Think of life circumstances, whatever they might be, and the operator whispering that, the Lord whispering to us, don't use the brake. Wow.
2: Mm.
4: Whatever you do, don't use the brake. Mm-hmm. I've got you.
2: Mm-hmm.
4: That's a challenge.
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8: In the parable of the tower, Luke chapter 14, Christ admonishes to plan ahead. Here's what he said. 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Will you not first sit down and estimate the cost to see if you have enough money to complete it? For if you lay the foundation and you're not able to finish it, everyone who sees it will ridicule you, saying this fellow began to build and was not able to finish. In other words, government leaders need to have a realistic financial plan to ensure they have enough revenue to cover all the anticipated expenses, which means they should not be incurring large deficits. Many government decisions are hasty decisions, providing some short-term benefits, but long-term financial problems. Proverbs 21:5 says, "The plans of the diligent lead to profit, as surely as haste leads to poverty." The biblical principle is that short-term or hasty decisions lead to long-term financial problems, and this applies to both governments and individuals. 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
4: Lisa, I'm thinking of a book that Focus published with Dr. Ken Wilgus. The title is hilarious. It's Feeding the Mouth That Bites You, How to Emancipate Teenagers into Adulthood. And it kind of fits with this. But he explained to me, and I'm going to paraphrase, so Ken, if I'm doing this inappropriately, let me know. But he said a lot of his therapy time as a counselor is spent helping parents more so understand the moment they're in, because they tend to linger in that control, like you said, the healthy control of raising a young child, but they still have those attributes in the teen years. And he said that's the biggest mistake a parent is making. You know, you let your later teen decide if they're going to go to church. Really? Ken, are you serious? Because you know the answer is most likely going to be maybe not. But he's saying let them fail at home rather than go off to college or whatever they're going to do and totally get untethered to good habits, good biblical characteristics, etc. Mm-hmm. But you got to be strong enough, courageous enough to let them fail. Mm-hmm. And it's better that they fail in your home. That's kind of the genesis. But he said most of the therapy is undoing a parent's thought and helping a child be able to express themselves, which is kind of what you're saying.
2: Yeah, and let me fully acknowledge that I know how hard this is. And it sounds good when we're recording a broadcast.
4: Right.
2: Practical everyday living. Sometimes we're going to do this right and sometimes we're going to get it wrong. The secret is to recognize when we've gotten it wrong, when we've stepped over and tried to not only manage ourselves, but manage their life as well, is to catch it quickly and to go and acknowledge like, hey, I have stepped over into control mode and, you know, I love you. I want the best for you. It's not an excuse, but that is the truth. And guess what? Now I'm ready to say the script to you.
4: Yeah.
2: Okay.
4: So good.
2: Your choice. Okay.
4: Yeah.
2: You see, I think we crossed the line again from being responsible to being controlling the minute that I don't stop at just sharing my wisdom, but I expect someone else's choices to line up with my desires.
4: That's it. That's the difference. And that's exactly what he's getting at. And that's where you end up in trouble. So let's make sure we understand what's mine and what's yours. Whoever that other person is, your spouse, your child, your friend, how do you know what's genuinely yours to own and what is theirs to own?
2: Mm-hmm. So if I can't own it, I can't control it. So here's the thing. Like, I tell a story in the book about a loved one that had been struggling with addictions. And certainly in the world of addictions, control is a really big factor at play. So my loved one had been struggling with addictions, and I had gotten so in tune with their struggle that one night I woke up and it was like 2 o'clock in the morning, and I sat straight up in bed gasping, and I'm like, they're in trouble. They're doing something they're not supposed to be doing. Now, we didn't live in the same household, but it was someone I cared a lot about. And so we had Find My on our phone. And so I checked their location. And sure enough, 2 a.m., they're driving around. And I thought, there's no reason to be driving around at 2 a.m. And I literally got in my car. And I want you to hear where I'm crossing the line now. Mm-hmm. I got in my car and I drove to find them. They went through an all-night drive-through. I went to that drive-thru, I was able to catch up to them, and I pulled my car beside theirs, told them to pull over. They refused. I parked my car. I went and I put my body, I stood my body in front of their vehicle and said, you cannot drive until you pull over and take a breathalyzer test. And it had become such an overwhelming situation that I carried a breathalyzer test in my glove compartment. And so I eventually got them to pull over. And eventually they took the breathalyzer test. And eventually I talked them into letting me drive them home. But I will tell you, after I dropped them off, I drove home. I walked up my sidewalk at 3 a.m. And I thought, what am I doing? This is not sustainable. This is not sustainable. And in the end, this isn't helping. Is that an extremely painful realization? Yes. But what I was doing was I was not only doing my part, I was doing their part. And I felt like it was my duty to prevent bad things from happening. And so I became a rescuer to the nth degree. And in the end, did all of my rescuing efforts ever cause them to turn around? No. I rescued and rescued and rescued and rescued, but it's kind of like pulling a loved one off a train track. If they're continuing to crawl back up on that train track and the train is barreling closer and closer and closer, every single time when you climb back on the train track and you pull them off and you pull them off and you pull them off, eventually you're going to crawl up on the train track chasing them once again, and the train's going to run over you both.
4: Yeah. I mean, and it's, you know, I know a story where someone did engage their adult child, young adult, 20-something, and they did that exact thing. And it actually, the outcome was a more positive outcome, that was an action that arrested the child's behavior and they got help. And so it is, you know, you never know. But I, just like you're looking at those things, but you've got to know your motivation, and only you can know your motivation.
2: That's
4: like, how
2: right.
4: far can I do this? How long can I do this? And, you know, that is such a, a personal thing, but the warning is what we're wanting parents to
2: Absolutely.
4: Hear, friends to hear.
2: And look, you can be a support. You can be the parent. You can be their greatest prayer warrior. You can put resources in front of them so that they can try to get the help they need. But at the end of the day, they have to make that choice.
4: That is so true, especially for addictions.
2: Yeah.
4: Lisa, let me ask you, you have a great story about giving a very precious treasure to a stranger on an airplane, somebody named Ron. Mm-hmm. Describe what happened and then what happened over the years.
2: So I got on an airplane one day, and this was 25 years ago. And I was very tired, so I prayed a selfish prayer. Lord, let me be the only one on my row because I'm so tired. I've been speaking
4: like that prayer
2: at a retreat all weekend, and I was all talked out. So I sat down, and at first I was the only one on my row. And I was like, oh, thank you, Lord. And then right before the plane doors closed, they let one last person on the airplane. It was a man named Ron. I came to know his name because he came to sit right beside me. And I was like, oh.
4: And he wanted to talk.
2: Well, I wasn't sure at first, so I decided I'm going to pull out my Bible. So either that will make him not talk to me, or if we do talk, I'm going to steer the conversation to something that I want to talk about, and that's the Lord. So he sat down, and at first he didn't say anything, and then he leaned over as we got into the flight. He goes, so you're just going to like sit there and read the Bible? And I looked at him and I said, yes, I think the Bible's very interesting. What do you know about the Bible? And he's kind of fumbled with his answer a bit, letting me know he knew some facts about God, but he didn't have a personal relationship with the Lord. And then he started asking me questions about the Bible. And so first they were kind of easy. I was able to answer them. And then I started lifting up emergency prayers to the Lord, like, help me find these answers, Lord. You know, and I'm going all over the Bible and reading him different scriptures. And in the middle of all of that, the Lord said to me, just really pressed on my heart, Lisa, give this man your Bible. And so while I'm still witnessing to this man, I start having an argument with God. I'm like, God, this is my Bible. This is my tear-stained, highlighted, written in. My kids have drawn pictures in this. This is my Bible. But that is a good suggestion. I'll go home. I'll buy him a Bible. I'll highlight some verses, package it up, get his address, send it to him. Go, God. And I continue to talk to Ron. But the Lord was just crystal clear, putting it on my heart, give this man your Bible. So eventually I closed my Bible. I put the Bible on Ron's lap and I said, I think you're supposed to have my Bible. And he looked at me very shocked and he said, why would you give what is obviously a treasured possession to a complete stranger? Why would you do that? I said, well, I have to be honest. I don't really want you to have my Bible.
4: That was good.
2: But something that I've learned is in the midst of all of eternity, sometimes God pauses in the midst of all of this to touch the heart of one person. And Ron, I believe God's paused for you today. And so he took the Bible. He told me he would read it. And then the plane landed. We exchanged business cards. He took the Bible and got off the plane. And I remember thinking, oh, Lord, can I chase him down to make sure he doesn't throw it away in the nearest airport trash can? And Lord was crystal clear. Like, no, anything you release into my hands, and this is what I felt like the Lord was saying, anything you release to me will never truly be gone.
4: Wow.
2: And I remember just kind of feeling that in my heart, hearing it from the Lord. And then a couple weeks later, I get a call from Ron. I was at my office. He called and he said, you are never going to believe what's happened to me. I went home and I took a week off from work to read that Bible. I acted like, yeah, of course, that's what we all do. But inside, I'm like, what?
4: Whoa.
2: And I never heard from Ron again. Mm-hmm. And then fast forward 24 years later, I was on tour in San Antonio, a little city outside of San Antonio, and three women came and found one of my assistants and said, is there any way we could meet Lisa? Because we want to tell her the rest of the story if she remembers the Bible that she gave away on that plane. Of course I remembered. And so we brought them backstage, and it was Ron's sister, a good family friend, and Ron's daughter.
4: Yeah.
2: And they shared with me the rest of the story, that Ron wound up giving his heart to the Lord. Mm-hmm. And he wound up leading his entire family to Christ. And then the daughter pulled out the Bible, and she'd brought it with her, the Bible that I thought I'd never see again. And she pulled it out, and she said, you know, a few years ago, my dad passed away very suddenly, and the greatest treasure he left me was your Bible that you'd given him. And she opened it up, and I could see my handwriting all throughout the Bible. I could see Ron's handwriting from all those years, all throughout the Bible. And then when Ron passed away, I could then see his daughter's handwriting all through the Bible. And, you know, that Bible story, it revisited my life at a time where I was really struggling. God, are you here? Mm. God, do you hear my prayers? Are you in control? And, you know, God didn't have to do that. He didn't have to bring that Bible back 24 years later. Now, of course, I told the daughter she has to keep the Bible. But just the fact that I held it again and I heard the rest of the story, only God could do that.
9: Yeah.
2: And it reminded me so powerfully, God really is in control. God really does care about us. God really is working behind the scenes in ways that we will never, ever know all the details of. And most importantly, it truly, truly is a fact that whatever we release into the hands of God is never truly gone. It is safe to surrender that which is outside of our control to the Lord and let the Lord do what only He can do. We need to do our part, and then we have to leave the rest to God. We need to stop carrying weight that was never ours, that was never meant for us to carry.
9: Yeah, wow.
2: Because it's really hard to enjoy your life when you're trying to control everything and everyone in your life.
9: Won't be joyful.
2: It will not be joyful. Mm-hmm. And so the choice is, it's not that we're going to get it right all the time, but the choice is to get it right now while there is still time to, instead of dreading your life, start enjoying your life.
9: Yeah.
2: And start surrendering to God that which is outside of your control.
9: Lisa, so good. So good. Thank you for being with us. This was powerful. And I hope for the listeners that this is striking a chord for you. If you're living there and you're trying to do the right thing for everybody, it may be time to assess that and look at obedience rather than living in fear and control. Lisa, again, thanks for being with us.
2: You're so welcome.
9: And if that's where you're at, get in touch with us. We have so much help for you here at Focus on the Family. 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And we have a wealth of trusted resources to come alongside you, offering biblical wisdom and practical help for your marriage, your parenting, and whatever challenges your family may be facing. 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
2: For Life, this Friday, features Josie Lutke, Campaign Life Coalition's organizer for Life Chain, the silent, prayerful stand for life coming Sunday, October 4th, to Yorkton. We'll talk about that and Josie's other roles with Campaign Life Coalition and the passions of her heart that keep her involved and active on behalf of the sanctity of life. 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

0: A lot of people who want to be able to say, well, you know, I have this gift and that gift. You know what? You ought to get on your knees and thank God, first of all, that He saved you. You have nothing to boast of. And secondly, whatever gift God gives you wasn't given to you for you in the first place. It's given to you for the whole body, to serve the living God.
1: God gives each believer in Christ at least one spiritual gift that drives the way they think and operate. And since He intends that we use those gifts to serve one another, it's important that you find your place in the church. Welcome to In Touch, the teaching ministry of Dr. Charles Stanley. The remainder of our series on living in the power of the Holy Spirit helps us understand and grow together in our God-given gifts.
0: Do you realize that the Holy Spirit has gifted you with a spiritual gift that is perfectly suited for God's plan for your life, His work for your life, and the way He wants you to live? And the tragedy is that many, many believers will go through their entire life, many of them trying to serve God and wondering why things don't turn out the way they think they ought to, or why they don't seem to be very comfortable serving God in this

This is the third part in our series, Living in the Power of the Holy Spirit. And the first message had to do with who He is. Who is the Holy Spirit? He is the promise of the Father. He is the part of the Trinity, the person of the Trinity. He's the seal that God has given to every single believer. Our guide, our teacher. That is many, many activities that the Holy Spirit works in our life. But each one specifically relating to us according to our needs. And when it comes to why He came, the second message, why did He come? It was absolutely essential because He's so involved in our salvation, in our sanctification, and in our service to Him. And the primary purpose of the gifts is that you and I would be able to serve God to the maximum of our potential in such a way that, listen, the fruit will be abundant. Secondly, we will be blessed. And thirdly, other people are going to be blessed. And the kingdom of God will be stronger. And the work of God will go on successfully. Well, turn, if you will, to 1 Corinthians chapter 12, beginning in verse 1. And we're talking about the gifts of the Spirit. Now, concerning spiritual gifts, brethren, I do not want you to be unaware. You know that when you were pagans, you were led astray to the mute idols. However, you were led. Therefore, I make known to you that no one speaking by the Spirit of God says Jesus is accursed, and no one can say Jesus is Lord except by the Holy Spirit. Now, there are varieties of gifts, but the same Spirit. There are varieties of ministries and the same Lord. There are varieties of effects, but the same God. There's the whole Trinity right there, who works all things in all persons. But to each one is given the manifestation of the Spirit for the common good. And one thing I want us to recognize right up front, that is, when God gives spiritual gifts, which He does, He always gives it for the common good, not for some individual's sake, or to make us feel good, or to get prideful and puffy about what we have or don't have. It's always for the common good of the whole body of Christ. Now, one of the first things we need to do is to clarify terms, because sometimes people get them a little confused. So let's look, first of all, at the idea of the gift of the Spirit, G-I-F-T, and that is, we're talking about the person of the Holy Spirit who is given to every single believer upon our salvation. This is what Peter was preaching in Acts chapter 2, verse 38. When you were saved, the Holy Spirit came into your life to indwell and to seal you as a child of God. That was God's gift. Secondly, the gifts of the Spirit, G-I-F-T-S, are those capabilities, those abilities that God gives to each individual that fit His purpose and plan for our life. The third word is the fruit. That is the fruit of the Spirit, which you know in Galatians chapter 5, speaks of the character that the Holy Spirit intends to build in and through our life as a result of our being submissive to Him and walking in His will and in His way. And that is the fruit of the Spirit, which we know well, of love, joy, peace, goodness, gentleness, self-control. So we're talking about primarily the gifts of the Spirit. That is, those abilities and those capacities that God gives us when we trust Him as our personal Savior, and then we begin to walk out and live out the life. Now let's distinguish between something else, between human talent and a spiritual gift. Human talents are those capacities, those abilities that God gives to each and every person at their birth. That is, you come into this world and you have a certain personality. Well, God gives you, that is, those talents, those skills, shall we say, that are given to you at that moment because He gives them to you in the purpose of what He wants to do in your life. But these are natural talents, and sometimes a person can be very, very multi-talented. They just seem to be able to do many things very well. Some of the rest of us think, well, if I can just do half what they can do, or maybe they can do well in three or four areas or whatever it might be. They're from God, and He certainly wants them and desires that we use them for His glory, but it's not a spiritual gift. It's a natural talent. So many people who are not Christians are very gifted in some areas. Many things that you and I use every day were probably invented by people who are not even Christian. But all of us who are believers, we profit from that, and we're grateful for it.
But a spiritual gift is a specific ability and skill that God gives you in order to enable you to serve Him wisely.

0: and to the best of your God-given ability. It is that special gift he gives you. It becomes the motivation for all of your service for the Lord. So there is a difference. Now, a spiritual gift, for example, will naturally utilize the talent. For example, let's say you have a talent to do one thing. You have a spiritual gift. Listen, when you're a believer, you're to use your spiritual gift, understand what that is, and then your talent, you're to exercise your spiritual gift through that talent, exercise your talent through that spiritual gift so that the two work beautifully together. That is, you don't have one and say, well, what about this? God intends for you to work them just like that. So, let's think about these cautions. Remember, you will have a spiritual gift, and it's interesting how Peter says this, because he mentions it in a little different way. He says, for example, the fourth chapter of 1 Peter in verse 10, and watch this, as each one has received a special gift, employ it in serving one another as good stewards of the manifold grace of God. That is, whatever your gift is, he says, employ it in serving one another. We're talking about serving God. No matter what your vocation is, or where you go to church, or what your church is, you have a spiritual gift. It's your obligation before God to utilize. Listen, this is a grace gift. This is something that God chose to give you out of his love for you. And therefore, he wants you to exercise that for the benefit of all concerned. And when I think about how that works in some people's lives and how it doesn't work in some other people's lives, it's simply because somewhere along the way, they have missed the whole point, and that is they want something for themselves. Likewise, put it this way, that is, you can't require, another caution, you can't tell somebody else, now you need this gift. You ought to have it. If you're spiritual, you'd have it. Or if somebody says, for example, well, if you had enough faith, you'd be healed. So you can't put a manifestation or a gift, for example, on somebody else and say, well, you ought to have thus and so. That's not your business or my business. It's God's business and his business alone to do what? To decide which gift we have. Some people have more faith than other people have. Some people can just believe God. I mean, but you see, that is a manifestation of something God is doing in their life, something he wants them to do. And so it is with all the gifts. If somebody says, well, some gifts just ended back on into the first century, that's not in the Bible. That's what some people think, but it's not in the scripture. Is God still in the miracle working business? Yes, he is. What we want to be sure is that we understand what the cautions are. Then we are not to seek a particular manifestation of a gift, for example, because we think that we can serve better that way. And I'm repeating something I said. It's the Holy Spirit's job to choose which ones we have. It's my job to figure out what it is for me, and then however the ministry or whatever function I have, I'm to operate on that basis. Likewise, having a spiritual gift or any particular spiritual gift doesn't make you spiritually minded. It doesn't make you a spiritual-minded person. Because you have a particular gift. You get out of fellowship with God, you can be honorary as the devil doing whatever you're doing because you're out of fellowship with God. And so it doesn't mean that you're spiritual because you have a particular gift, and sometimes people sort of feel that way. Now, with those cautions, let me get to one thing here. I want you to go back to Romans chapter 12 for a moment. And I want you to look at these verses, and I want to give you an illustration that will help. When he says, for example, in the 12th chapter, now listen carefully, different people interpret these lists of gifts in different ways. And this is certainly not original with me to say that I came up with this, because I didn't. But I've studied it long enough over a number of many, many years, for example, watching how this works. I've watched it in the staff. I've watched it among my friends. I've watched it in different aspects of the church. And I've seen it for years and years and years. That's why I believe this is true. Because if you'll notice in this 12th chapter of Romans, he speaks of these different gifts. And I call them, and other people call them, motivational gifts. That is, when you watch this, you're going to understand what I'm saying. There is one of these that's the ultimate driving motivation in your life of what you do. And once you are able to identify it, you know what you're going to do? You say, yeah, that is the way I respond. That's true. Well, it's been true all along. Romans chapter 12, and listen to what he says, beginning in verse 4 of this 12th chapter of Romans. He says, for Just as we have many members in one body, and all the members do not have the same function. Now, here's what he's getting to show us, and he gives this in detail later. For example, God gave you eyes for what reason? To see, ears to hear, hands to handle, feet to take you where he wants to take you. And that is, so each member of your physical body has its own purpose. For example, you do not see through your ears. You may have fantastic hearing. You do not smell through your eyes. In other words, every single aspect of the body has its own particular reason for being there. So it is in the body of Christ. That is, the church needs all seven of these gifts. These are motivational gifts, and I'll explain that in a moment. So look, if you will, in verse 5. So we who are many are one body in Christ, and individually members one of another. We all relate to each other. Since we have gifts that differ. Now, what makes them differ? According to the grace given to us. That is, God in His grace has chosen to give you these gifts. Then He says, for example, since we have gifts that differ according to the grace given to us, each of us is to exercise them accordingly. For example, if prophecy, which does not mean foretelling the future here, but proclaiming the truth, according to the proportion of his faith. If service, in his serving, or he who teaches in his teaching, he who exhorts in his exhortation, he who gives with liberality, and he who leads with diligence, he who shows mercy with cheerfulness. Now, I want to give you an example so it'll better clarify what we mean by motivational gifts. And then we'll deal with each one of these in the next message. Let's say, for example, that at your house you're having a birthday party. There are 8 people there. And it's a surprise birthday party. And so in this surprise birthday party, you want to do something very special for this person. So you've done your best to bake them this awesome cake. I mean, it's big. It's got all the candles on it. And you've sort of finished dinner now. And now comes the time of surprise. So you start singing, happy birthday to you. And then here comes the cake. You're all excited and what's going to happen. And all of a sudden, bringing it out on this beautiful cake plate, stumbles and falls right before they get to the table and smashes the plate. Cake everywhere, candles burning over here, just a big mess. Now, I want to take these 7 people who are left around that table and show you how each gift will respond. And you're going to see yourself. Now, you watch this. You're going to see yourself. So get ready. Remember what we said now, that you're going to respond according to your underlying motivational gift. Prophecy is going to say, you should be a little bit clumsy there, aren't you? In other words, they want to correct something. Then the gift of mercy, for example, oh my goodness, I'm so sorry. It just hurts me that happened. They're motivated to eliminate embarrassment. The person who's merciful wants to help in any way they can. Then there, for example, is a gift of administration. Here's what the gift of administration would do. Okay, all right, so you go get the broom, you get the mop, you pick up the pieces, watch the glass, move the chairs back, let's clean this mess up right now. They're going to be in charge. Administration's going to be in charge. Ruling, administration, whichever word you want to call it. Then, for example, there's a gift of service. Gift of service, that's okay, listen, you just let me do it. I'll take care of this, don't worry about it. I'm going to get it all up. Because they want to meet a need. There's a need there, and so the gift of service is going to operate in that fashion. Then there's a gift of giving. The gift of giving says, oh, you know what, I'll buy you another cake plate. Don't worry about that. Just let it go. Don't let that bother at all. We can take care of that, because they want to meet a particular financial need. And then, for example, there's a gift of teaching. And here's what teaching would say. The reason you drop the plate... That's exactly right. The reason you dropped the plate. And then exhortation would say, well, next time, maybe you shouldn't bring it in here holding it by the stem, but you should bring it holding like this so you'd have a good grip on it. Now, what did each person do? They responded out of their motivation. The gift of mercy would never have said, you're a little clumsy. Never say that. The gift of service wouldn't just sit there and watch somebody do something. They're going to be up at it. The gift of administration would die if he had to just sit there and say nothing, because that's our motivation. So what happens? Can you imagine what would have happened if everybody around that table had a gift of administration? They'd be fighting each other. Or if everybody had the gift of mercy, nobody clean up, they'd just be saying, oh, I'm so sorry. Or if everybody had the gift of giving, they'd be seeing who could give the most and who could give it first to buy it. And so what happens? We all respond according to our gift. And the better you understand that, here's what's going to happen. Several things, because there's some results. Number one, when you understand your spiritual gift, you are going, listen, you're going to be confident about what you do in serving God. You're serving out of your gift, you're going to be confident. Second thing is, listen, you're going to be more committed, because now that you feel confident you're doing what God wants you to do, here's what's going to happen. You're going to be more committed to doing it. You're going to have a joy in your heart about serving God you have not had before. You're going to begin to understand other people and their ways that you had not understood before. You're going to understand why people act the way they act. And think about this. People getting married have two different gifts. One of them has the gift of administration. The other has the gift of mercy. Well, he's always telling me what to do. And no matter what, he's just telling me what to do. Or if you have two mercies, they don't ever get anything done. Not necessarily. What I want you to see is this. We all respond accordingly. And every believer has a gift. And when we get it right, and the body of believers get it right, that's what makes a church function absolutely in the most awesome fashion. When you're doing what God wants you to do, and you're exercising your spiritual gift, not just working out of some talent you have, you know what happens? Everything around you changes. And your service for God is the most effective. And it's my goal to help you understand what your gift is. Don't dare miss the next message. But as we talk about how you respond to others, how you act when you're in the spirit, how you act when you're in the flesh, why other people misunderstand you, it'll be helpful in every area of your life. And that's my prayer, to build you up, help you to understand according to God's word, not what you see, but according to God's word, how can you be the best servant of God you possibly can? And Father, how grateful we are that you help us through these times. And how I do pray that the Spirit of the living God, who's granted every believer a gift, that people will understand this, grasp it, utilize it, put it to work, and watch it operate in every aspect of their life is my prayer. In Jesus' name, amen.
1: 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Today's Moment with Charles Stanley is coming up.
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3: Today's abridged scripture reading is from Jonah, chapter 1. The word of the Lord came to Jonah, saying, "Arise, go to Nineveh, the great city, and cry against it, for their wickedness has come up before me. But Jonah rose up to flee to Tarshish from the presence of the Lord. So he went down to Joppa, found a ship which was going to Tarshish, paid the fare, and went down into it to go with them to Tarshish from the presence of the Lord. The Lord hurled a great wind on the sea, and there was a great storm on the sea, so that the ship was about to break up. Then the sailors became afraid, and they threw the cargo which was in the ship into the sea to lighten it for them. But Jonah had gone below into the hold of the ship, lain down and fallen sound asleep. So the captain approached him and said, "How is it that you are sleeping? Get up, call on your God. Perhaps your God will be concerned about us so that we will not perish." Each man said to his mate, "Come, let us cast lots, so we may learn on whose account this calamity has struck us." So they cast lots, and the lot fell on Jonah. Then they said to him, "Tell us now, on whose account has this calamity struck us?" He said to them, "I am a Hebrew, and I fear the Lord God of heaven, who made the sea and the dry land." Then the men became extremely frightened, and they said to him, "How could you do this?" For the men knew that he was fleeing from the presence of the Lord, because he had told them. So they said to him, "What should we do to you, that the sea may become calm for us?" For the sea was becoming increasingly stormy. He said to them, "Pick me up and throw me into the sea. Then the sea will become calm for you. For I know that on account of me, this great storm has come upon you." However, the men rowed desperately to return to land, but they could not, for the sea was becoming even stormier against them. Then they called on the Lord and said, "We earnestly pray, O Lord, do not let us perish on account of this man's life, and do not put innocent blood on us. For you, O Lord, have done as you have pleased." So they picked up Jonah, threw him into the sea, and the sea stopped its raging. Then the men feared the Lord greatly, and they offered a sacrifice to the Lord and made vows. And the Lord appointed a great fish to swallow Jonah, and Jonah was in the stomach of the fish 3 days and three nights.
2: When Jonah ran away from the Lord, he probably thought he'd escaped an undesirable assignment. But before long, he found himself in an even less pleasant situation, taking a wild ride inside a fish. Two things stand out in this story. One, Jonah's determination to get away. Perhaps you've had the same struggle Jonah had. God's plans don't match yours. We can coast along, enjoying fellowship with the Lord, until the day He asks us to do something we'd rather avoid. It's an honest reaction, one more common than most of us admit. But when we run from what God is inviting us into, the distance we create costs us the peace and closeness we had with Him. Two, God's persistence in pursuing Him. What's remarkable about this story isn't Jonah's resistance. It's God's refusal to give up on him. The Lord hurled a great wind on the sea and appointed a great fish to swallow Jonah. These weren't punishments. They were interventions. God pursued Jonah because he had something meaningful for the prophet to be a part of, and he loved the people Jonah was meant to reach. When we drift from what God has called us to, He doesn't abandon us there. He comes after us, not to condemn us, but to draw us back into the fullness of life with Him.
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2: If you're a Christian, you have something in common with all other believers. Here's A Moment with Charles Stanley.
0: When Jesus was here, He was in a physical body. Sinless Son of God, living in a physical body, no sin. when he left and ascended to the Father, he says, now we are the body of Christ, which means that God's physical body is what? The church. The Holy Spirit living on the inside of us is working through us, speaking through us, loving through us, serving through us. That is, we are the body of Christ. Has nothing to do with denominations. Denominations were not created by God. Denominations are the result of man's differences in opinion and differences in ideas and interpretation of the scripture. I'm not saying there's anything wrong with it. I'm just saying when he speaks of the body, he's not talking about the Baptists or Episcopalians or Roman Catholics or Lutherans or Pentecostals. He's talking about every single person who's been saved by the grace of God makes up the body of Christ. And we're all individual. God has a perfect will for every single one of us, a plan, a purpose. Whoever we are, wherever we came from, whatever our skills, our talents, our gifts, God wants us to use them to bring Him honor and glory and to profit the body of Christ.
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5: From The Rock Newsroom, good morning. I'm Randy Atkinson with The Rock 98.5 local news update. Saskatchewan has maintained the highest credit rating among the provinces when the ratings from all three major agencies are considered. Moody's Investor Service, Morningstar, and S&P Global recently affirmed their credit ratings for Saskatchewan. AA rating, Moody's at A1, S&P AA rating. All three agencies assigned a stable outlook for Saskatchewan, which also maintained the second lowest net debt to GDP ratio among the provinces. Federal government is expanding a tax incentive to cover a broader array of assets as it aims to drive $1 trillion in new investment in a move roundly applauded by business groups. Prime Minister Mark Carney announced the productivity mega deduction during the Canada Investment Summit underway in Toronto. In a speech to the summit Tuesday, Carney said the move will help make Canada by far the most tax-competitive advanced economy for the new business investment, with the lowest marginal effective tax rate in the G7. The rate drops to 6.4% from 13% with the move and is less than half what the United States has. Legal sports betting, well, it's becoming more and more of a problem in many ways, including for the athletes. Five professional sports leagues and their players' associations have aligned to better protect players and staff who face threats and harassment from sports bettors. Associated Press obtained a copy of a letter sent Tuesday to gambling regulators in 35 states. In the letter, the NFL, Major League Baseball, NBA, Major League Soccer, and the NHL Leagues and Players Association asked the rules be established to permanently revoke betting privileges for anyone found to have threatened or abusively harassed any professional or amateur athlete, coach, official, or team personnel. Too often, they say, individuals who lose sports bets direct threatening and harassing messages forward to players and their families via social media and in-person interactions. Time now for the Thorsness Supply and Sports Desk, serving the Parkland for more than 70 years with Whirlpool, KitchenAid, Maytag. You got to see the appliance guys, Thorsness Supply and Sports Desk. downtown Yorkton. Baseball yesterday. Oh, Toronto Blue Jays were out of it quick, and they got bombed. 10-1 by Detroit. Tigers have won the first two of the three games set, wrapping up this afternoon in Toronto. Now, as far as the Jays are concerned, they lose ground. Cleveland ended up winning. So did Texas. So now Cleveland is a game and a half in front of Texas. Toronto has slipped two back. This for the final wild card playoff spot. Cleveland and Toronto 10 to play. Texas has 11 more games to play. Meantime, SJHL are going to play for real starting on Friday. A couple more days for the teams to get ready. Well, at least for Melville. Friday, they'll be in Weyburn, but the Terriers won't open until the next day, Saturday, when they host Estevan. Having a look at rock weather, cloudy, some morning showers. That'll end in the afternoon. Some areas could get 10 to 15 millimeters, high 14. Clear tonight, low 2. Sunny on Thursday with a high of 19. Friday, cloudy. 60% chance of rain with a high of 19. Saturday, mix of sun and cloud, high 21. Sunday, cloudy, high 22. Current conditions: Kenora, Kamsack, Esther Hazy, Langeberg, Fort Capel, Balcarres, Melville 7, Foam Lake, Regina 8, Roblin, Russell 5, Saskatoon down to 2. Yorkton, cloudy sky, south wind 12, relative humidity 87%. Current temperature is 7 degrees. 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I'm Randy Atkinson.

in my head today of how heaven might look someday. 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Cause I can see it on every face, the evidence of grace. And as I listen, it occurs to me, everybody's got their own 13. 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

0: Are you ready? 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
2: 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You know, yesterday, Legacy Co-op's Fuel Good Day in the Parkland area. Us at the Rock, we were in Kamsack helping out Paws and Claws there, but there were other charitable groups who received money and Theodore in Churchbridge and a couple in Yorkton as well. In fact, if you were at Yorkton, the atmosphere pretty high with riders in attendance. Gaynor was there as well, posing for photos, getting some autographs. Of course, the riders don't play this week. They're on a bye. Legacy Co-op now has supported 25 charitable groups through Fuel Good Day since the program began. 9 years. This was the 10th anniversary of the program, and they've raised more than $80,000 through the first 9 years. Meantime, Good Spirit School Division, they're having a trustee by-election, features an upcoming vote for the Yorkton at-large trustee position. Four people running: Craig Sincota, Isabel Osoup, Lenore Pinder, and Tim Shepard. Advanced polls open today. It's the only advanced poll. It'll be at the Godfrey Dean Cultural Center. Election day will take place on September the 23rd. Residents are being encouraged to help make Yorkton more accessible and inclusive by participating in an upcoming age-friendly communities workshop aimed at improving quality of life for older adults. Workshop will take place September 24th at the library in Yorkton from 4 till 8. We'll introduce an updated age-friendly communities manual while guiding participants through interactive activities and future planning discussions. Age-friendly community initiative focuses on 8 pillars, including transportation, housing, social participation, civic engagement, communication, health services, and outdoor spaces. Thousands of healthcare workers ready to walk off the job here in Saskatchewan. 99% of their members voted in favor of strike. So there were 13,492 eligible to vote, 13,358 in favor of a strike mandate. Overwhelming. 14,000 workers have been without a contract since March 31st of 2023. Saskatchewan has maintained the highest credit rating among the provinces when the ratings from all three major agencies are considered. Moody's Investors, Morningstar, and S&P Global recently affirmed their credit rating for Saskatchewan as far as they get. Well, double A low to a double A rating. All three agencies assigned a stable outlook. Saskatchewan also maintaining the second lowest net to debt to GDP ratio among the provinces. Legal sports betting, boy, it's a problem in a lot of ways, causing all kinds of grief for many people. Now it's hitting the professional athletes and sports teams. As players' associations and the leagues themselves are asking for protection for players and staff who face threats and harassment from sports bettors. Apparently, there's a letter that was sent out to 35 different states representing the NFL, baseball, NBA, soccer, and the NHL. And the league's Players Association asked that rules be established to permanently revoke betting privileges for anyone found to have threatened or abusively harassed any professional, amateur athlete, coach, official, or team personnel. And too often, they say, individuals who lose sports bets direct threatening and harassing messages towards players, coaches, and their families via social media and in-person interaction. Time now for the Thorsness Appliance Sports Desk. You need appliances. You got to get a hold of the Appliance Guys, Thorsness Appliance, Maytag, Whirlpool, KitchenAid. From the Appliance Guys, Thorsness Appliance, 14 bets downtown Yorkton. Detroit whipped Toronto in baseball 10-1. Tigers have won the first two of three that wrap up this afternoon with this series. But Cleveland, they won yesterday. So did Texas. Cleveland now leading Texas by a game and a half. Toronto is two out and just 10 games left to play for the Blue Jays. Meantime, 5A, 12-a-side high school football. We're gearing up here at The Rock for a broadcast. Friday Night Lights, Yorkton Regional High School Raiders playing host to the Weyburn Eagles. Again, that taking place Friday night. Kickoff should be about 7 o'clock. Meantime, as far as the SJHL is concerned, Friday. Melville at Weyburn. Wings back in Melville Saturday to get going. Terriers usually play two in the weekend, not this year. They'll only play one Saturday as they host the Estevan Bruins. Turning to Rock weather, cloudy morning shower, seeing some of that already, should end in the afternoon. High 14, clear tonight, low 2. Thursday, sunny, high 19. Friday, cloudy, 60% chance of getting some rain, high 19. Saturday, mix of sun and cloud, high 21. Sunday, cloudy, high 22. On the roundup, Kenora, Kamsack, Foam Lake, Regina, Melville, 8. Esther Hazy, Langeberg, Fort Capel, Balcarra, 7. Roblin, Russell, 6. Saskatoon, 2. Yorkton, cloudy sky, wind southwest 19, gusting to 27. Relative humidity, 92%. Current temperature is 8. With a Rock 98.5 local news update, I'm Randy Atkinson.
3: I'm Ruth Kramer with Mission Network News. Israel claimed control this month of a contested Hezbollah stronghold in southern Lebanon's Aliya Tahr Heights. This came after months of operations and attempted negotiations. Nuna, with Triumphant Mercy Lebanon, says mixed emotions remain. Israeli forces have already blown up the tunnels Hezbollah allegedly dug there. Actions like these affect the people in southern Lebanon. Nuna says there's a new wave of displacement. Ask God to make a way for peace in Lebanon. Then, back in May, Set Free Global hosted their first training in Ethiopia. Alumna Bellicha of Campus Crusade for Christ says the change has been transformational and immeasurable. One element of the Set Free training that made it different is the focus it places on helping pastors and leaders work through challenges in their personal spiritual lives. It helps them address problems like burnout. 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I'm Ruth Kramer.
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2: Well, I'll tell you something good. This Saturday, 23rd annual Yorkton Lions Tasting Festival will be taking place. 23 years. Unbelievable. But Gurjeet Dhaliwal is with us. Good morning, Gurjeet.
8: Good morning, Randy and Brian.
2: Hey, what kind of thing is this? 23 years. Boy, you guys must have this thing down pat, how you put it on each and every year by now.
8: Yeah, no, it's been going on for a long time, Randy. I'm newer to the club, so I've been here 3 years. And there's always adaptions and, you know, you change and add things every year. But, yeah, a couple of years ago, we changed to St. Mary's, smaller venue, more intimate. It's a fun event for the community, and it's a major fundraiser for us.
2: Major fundraiser for the Lions. It used to be the wine festival. Now there's beer. Now there's spirits. And people could try that. A lot of homemade stuff. You like that. Hey, let's try this wine. Maybe we want some for Christmas, birthday, whatever the case may be. But also, added to this, more and more people are getting into this, Gurjeet. You're going to showcase some 0% alcohol as well.
8: Yeah, we're excited for the addition for the 0% alcohol. As we know, the trend is going that way a little bit. So co-op will have other tables set up with some cider, some wine, some whiskey, that all 0%.
2: Wow, outstanding. People will be interested in that. Hey, you got that picker and a grinner, Jimmy Dean, supplying a little entertainment?
8: Yeah, no, I'm excited for Jimmy. Yeah. He hasn't performed here in a while, so he's excited himself too. So he'll be there and he'll be performing throughout the night.
2: Nice to have some entertainment. St. Mary's Cultural Center is the location. You've got some craft vendors as well, will attend?
8: Yeah, so the small room adjacent to the main hall there, we have about four or five different craft vendors, some pottery, some candles, some homemade soaps, some bakery. So we're trying some different things out. We're excited. We have some amazing food vendors joining us this year. We got Taps and Flats. We got Buster's Pizza.
2: Ooh.
8: And we got BBQ Chicken.
2: Ooh.
9: That's so
2: good. Oh, boy. Yeah. Some people might go just for the food, Gurjeet.
8: that's what some do.
2: Hey, you bet. Now, tell me about this. Like, it's mingling. It's sampling. Is this what takes place?
8: Exactly. So we'll have tables set up, but half the attendees kind of just mingle, socialize, get together with friends, and, try samples out.
2: Now, it's going to take place Saturday, St. Mary's Cultural Center. What's the time frame? When are people showing up?
8: It's coming up. It's this Saturday. It starts at 6:30, goes to 10:30, and it'll be a good evening.
2: It will be a good evening indeed. So, you can get tickets right at the door.
8: You can. I know things happen last minute, and Yorkton can be last minute at times.
2: Oh, yeah. More than at times, Gurjeet.
8: If you decide to walk in, please, we'll have tickets there for you. You can get them online. You can contact Lions members. You can call me. Well, there's a lot of ways to get tickets.
2: All right. Gurjeet is currently at a chamber meeting, so we better let him get back in there. He ducked out to do this. We appreciate you taking the time to talk to us, Gurjeet. Have a great day on Saturday.
8: You too. Thanks for having me.
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morning, rockers. Welcome back. My name is Brian Sedley, and I'll be with you up until the 1 o'clock hour. Then you'll be joined by the lovely Crystal Disty. Coming up, we have Collect Assembly, the local group, with their brand new song, Wedding Day. But first, it is now time to take a look outside with Rock Weather. Tonight, clear fog patches developing overnight, low of +2 with a risk of frost. Yeah, I said it. I said frost. Winter's coming. Not yet, but winter is coming soon. Tomorrow, that's Thursday, sunny, fog patches dissipating in the morning, wind becoming southeast, 30 kilometers an hour, gusting to 50 in the afternoon, high of 19 degrees and a low of 8. Friday, cloudy, 60% chance of showers, high of 19 and a low of 8. Saturday, you're looking at a mixed sun and cloud, high of 21 and a low of 8. And rounding out the weather, Sunday, cloudy, high of 22 and a low of 9. Currently in the Yorkton-Melville area, it is 14 degrees.

the Valley. Tasha Layton on the Rock 98.5. Well, the Saskatchewan Rough Riders, they have a bye week this week, so no football, but there's plenty of action going on throughout with the CFL. You'll have Montreal, they'll travel to Hamilton, take on the Ticats. The Edmonton Elks will travel to Toronto, take on the Argonauts, and the winless Ottawa Redblacks are 0-12 right now. They will travel to Calgary to take on the struggling Calgary Stampeders. If they're going to win a game, they're going to win a game against Calgary. I guarantee it. Calgary is struggling so much right now. They're 5-8. They just got blown out by Edmonton last week. And so I believe this is the week that Ottawa Redblacks will go 1-12. And they'll finally get their first win for that. As well as Yorkton Terriers will host the Estevan Bruins on Saturday at Westland Insurance Arena. And that will be their home opener. And they are looking to be a really

0: John Reddick holding on. Praise God on the Rock 98.5. Good afternoon, Rockers. It's 12:25, 1:25 in Manitoba, and it's now time to look back at on this day in history. On this day in history, 1993, Frasier, starring Kelsey Grammer and David Hyde Pierce, while it premiered on NBC. On this day, 1965, British singer David Jones changes his stage name to David Bowie to avoid confusion with a Monkees member of similar name. On this day, 2018, Kansas City quarterback Patrick Mahomes, he sets an NFL record of 10 touchdowns in the first 2 weeks of a season. On this day in 1978, the filming began for Monty Python's Life of Brian. It was on location in Tunisia. On this day in 1986, Governor General Jean Suave signed a royal warrant on behalf of Queen Elizabeth II to approve the complete armorial achievement for the official coat of arms in the province of Saskatchewan. And that was on this day on The Rock 98.5.
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0: I know, but I have something wonderful planned for

I'm the winner of the first ever karaoke contest. I chose this song because its lyrics mean a lot to me. It's a story of hope and redemption, of someone coming out of addiction or disease or whatever it is that you're facing. And hopefully this song gives you hope in the same way it gave me hope and tells a story. So here it is. This tone.

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Hi, I'm Chelsea Amber, and this is the story behind my song, Shame. The Bible calls David a man after God's own heart, not a perfect one. He made serious mistakes, but he confessed, and God never defined him by his worst moments. I know that kind of shame too, but God covered my failure with the blood of Jesus, and he called me something else, beloved daughter. It's not a title I earned, but one that he gave freely. That's the heart behind the song Shame. My prayer is that when you hear it, you're reminded shame doesn't get the last word. 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
0: You're invited to enjoy opening ceremonies for Culture Days 2026 at the Yorkton Public Library, held in conjunction with the 100th anniversary of the library. It's coming up on Friday at 1:30 p.m. It will have a truth and reconciliation theme with a friendship bracelet or keychain as the activity. Cake and beverages will also be served.
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0: Good afternoon, Rockers. It's 12:35, 1:35 in Manitoba. And the SJHL power rankings have came out. The top 12 here is number 12, LaRange Ice Wolves. 11, Wartman Wolverines. Number 10 are Yorkton Terriers. They should be up there a lot more. Number 9, Kindersey Clippers. Estevan Bruins, number 8. Melfort Mustangs, 7. You got the Weyburn Red Wings, number 6. Melville Millionaires, number 5. Humboldt Broncos, number 4. And Battleford's North Stars, 3. Nipawin Hawks 2, and number 1, Flint Flom Bombers are number 1 for the power rankings. Yorkton Terriers will host the SFN Bruins this Saturday at their home opener, and the game time is 7 o'clock. And the Yorkton Terriers, a run to the final last year, exposed a ton of Yorkton's talents to teams elsewhere. And losing so many players leaves a lot of unknown about what Emery Olsson's squad will look like, with elite two-way Tommy Rees on the back end and Calum Craig in that. The passionate Terriers faithful will probably feel hard done by this ranking, but a lot of new faces need to prove it in the SJHL. Number 5, Melville Millionaires, returning forward Kale Margolis is a real chance of being the league's best all-around forward. And his pairing with skilled winger Riley Oatman means the Mills bring back two of the top four returning scorers from a year ago. The forward core looks ready to go, but the back end will need to prove it. Can fill the minutes of elite graduates Boston Harkness and Wesley Golden, as well as between the pipes with the graduation of Matthew Spencer Dahl. Coming up, Brendan Heath, Our God Reigns on the Rock.

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2: Got any dreams? I'll bet you do. How many times have you caught yourself saying, I've always wanted to... That's a dream, maybe one among many. But some dreams make better dreams than realities. The two happiest days of my life, said one dreamer, were the day I got my boat and the day I sold my boat. Dreams are stubborn things in general. I read about an older man who'd always dreamed of having a little red truck. He'd never bought one because he couldn't justify the purchase. He didn't need a truck. He had nothing to haul. It would be a selfish thing, surely. Then one day he saw a battered truck for sale, red. He paid the owner $400 and his dream now parks in his very own driveway. Surprise, surprise, he's found all sorts of things to haul for himself and others, and the dream is satisfied. God has dreams too, and we're in them. Among other things, he dreams that his people would love and trust him above all, that they would humble themselves and pray and seek his face, that they would be one, that they would worship him alone. While God often delights to make our dreams come true, the free choice he gave us limits his ability to realize his own dreams. That depends on how we use his most precious and most awful gift, the power to choose. Lord, may the dreams we chase the hardest be the ones you have chosen for us, and today may all our choices glorify you. For Simple Words, I'm Kathleen Gibson, also online at kathleengibson.ca.
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Good afternoon. Crystal Disty here with you again, just after 1 o'clock. Let's get our Wednesday afternoon together started with Pat Barrett. But first, Jordan St. Cyr, Wild Love. On The Rock, 98.5, Making a Difference.

Barrett with I've Got a Fire. And now, let's take a look at your word of life. James 3, verse 13. Who is wise and understanding among you? Let them show it by their good life, by deeds done in the humility that comes from wisdom. James 3, verse 13. Today's word of life. Coming up, Jeremy Camp. Right after, Heather Rosen. Better Rain. On The Rock 98.5.

That's Jeremy Camp with his song, Revival. And now for your rock weather update. Showers ending this afternoon, then clearing in a high of 14. Tonight, clear with fog patches developing and a low of +2 with a risk of frost. Thursday, sunny and 19. Friday, cloudy with 60% chance of showers and a high of 19. Saturday, mix of sun and cloud and 21. Sunday, cloudy and a high of 22 degrees. That's your rock weather update. Coming up, we've got Matthew West, right after Kagan Water. 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

0: Matthew West, History. Hey, I'm Crystal Disty here with you again this afternoon. And today, over on the Facebook page, we're asking, who's someone from the past or present who inspires you to be more like Jesus? And PD got us started off by mentioning Edna Perot. She said she was a wise, godly, and patient, and taught her to wait for the Lord's timing. Also gentle and kind, which PD says is something she sometimes struggles with, and she really appreciated having an older, wiser, calmer person in her life, as well as her prayer.
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2: 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I chose this song because its lyrics mean a lot to me. It's a story of hope and redemption, of someone coming out of addiction or disease or whatever it is that you're facing, and hopefully this song gives you hope in the same way it gave me hope and tells a story. So here it is.

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0: Switchfoot with their song, Awakening. And today we are talking about people who have inspired us to live more like Jesus. And Donna mentioned Joyce Meyer saying that she gives so many life teachings to be more like Jesus. And Tasha mentioned her great aunt Doris. She said that she was a single woman, never had children of her own, but she showed her how to pray, how to forgive, how to move forward in a positive way with a good heart, and stepped in at a time and place where she needed her most.
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Cochran & Co. with What Grace Can Do. And here we are at the end of our first hour together, halfway through our week. Of course, that means coming up next hour, we've got Focus on the Family's Family Minute. But for now, let's get back into the music with Mercy Me, Hold Fast. 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
1: Crystal Disty here with you just after 2 o'clock. Let's keep the music flowing with Tyler Phillip Ratcliffe. Right after, Citizen Way, Jasmine Murray, and Kevin Weinbarger, Miracles. 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

That's Tyler Philip Ratcliffe with his song, I've Got Joy. And now it's time for your word of life. James 3, verse 13. Who is wise and understanding among you? Let them show it by their good life, by deeds done in the humility that comes from wisdom. James 3, verse 13, today's word of life. Coming up right after this for King and Country, but first, Timothy Paul Milner, Soul Awake, on The Rock 98.5.

0: On the night you're falling all to pieces, you can bring your lonely heart to Jesus. What if I told you that I believe it?
1: Megan Woods, Heaven Down Here. And now for your rock weather update. Skies clearing late this afternoon and a high of 13. Tonight, increasing cloud and a low of 5. Wednesday, showers ending in the afternoon, about 5 to 10 millimeters, then clearing in 15. Thursday, sunny and a high of 19. Friday, cloudy and 19. Saturday, sunny and a high of 21 degrees. That's your rock weather update. Coming up, Jonah Green, right after Audio Adrenaline, Move on the Rock 98.5.

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0: That's We Are Messenger, Faith, Hope, Love. I'm Crystal Disty, and today over on the Facebook page, we're asking who's someone from the past or present who inspires you to be more like Jesus? And back over in the comments, both Linda and Debbie mentioned a friend, Marilyn. I'm not sure if they're talking about the same one or not, but Debbie said that when she received her cancer diagnosis, she, as she puts it, had her human cry and then gave it to God. Amazing lady, and one of the reasons that she is a believer today. And Cher mentioned Rudy Lowen, saying that he was truly a man of God and was their go-to person when she and her husband had questions. Cher said they also really appreciated his prayers and that he was truly an inspiration and was very wise.
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1: 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It may look like, let's celebrate the fact that we're all going to the park and we can do a picnic, rather than bemoaning the fact that we are not going to Disneyland like everyone else is. 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
2: It's good to find the joy of being newly married. 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
0: You're invited to enjoy opening ceremonies for Culture Days 2026 at the Yorkton Public Library, held in conjunction with the 100th anniversary of the library. It's coming up on Friday at 1:30 p.m. It will have a truth and reconciliation theme with a friendship bracelet or keychain as the activity. 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
2: 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I'm David Chan, your MLA for Yorkton. 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

0: Torin Wells with Breathe On It. And today we are talking about people who inspire or have inspired us to live more like Jesus. And Sherry said that for her, it is her granddaughter. And I honestly do think that there is a good reason why Jesus said that we need faith like a child. And there are so many things that our children and grandchildren can teach us or remind us of again as adults through their faith, trust, innocence, and openness. And sometimes even bigger lessons like forgiveness.
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That's Consumed by Fire with their song, Higher Places. And in just a few minutes, Randy will have your local news and sports update. And a little later, we'll also hear from Kathleen Gibson with Simple Words. And of course, we'll be sure to make room for more great Christian music, just like this one from Nicole Nordeman, Finally Free, on The Rock 98.5, Making a Difference.

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1: From The Rock Newsroom, good morning. I'm Randy Atkinson with The Rock 98.5 Local News Update. Saskatchewan has maintained the highest credit rating among the provinces when the ratings from all three major agencies are considered. Moody's Investor Service, Morningstar, and S&P Global recently affirmed their credit ratings for Saskatchewan. AA rating, Moody's at A1, S&P AA rating. All three agencies assigned a stable outlook for Saskatchewan, which also maintained the second lowest net debt to GDP ratio among the provinces. Federal government is expanding a tax incentive to cover a broader array of assets as it aims to drive $1 trillion in new investment in a move roundly applauded by business groups. Prime Minister Mark Carney announced the productivity mega deduction during the Canada Investment Summit underway in Toronto. In a speech to the summit Tuesday, Carney said the move will help make Canada by far the most tax-competitive advanced economy for the new business investment, with the lowest marginal effective tax rate in the G7. The rate drops to 6.4% from 13% with the move and is less than half what the United States has. Legal sports betting, well, it's becoming more and more of a problem in many ways, including for the athletes. Five professional sports leagues and their players' associations have aligned to better protect players and staff who face threats and harassment from sports bettors. Associated Press obtained a copy of a letter sent Tuesday to gambling regulators in 35 states. In the letter, the NFL, Major League Baseball, NBA, Major League Soccer, and the NHL Leagues and Players Association asked the rules be established to permanently revoke betting privileges for anyone found to have threatened or abusively harassed any professional or amateur athlete, coach, official, or team personnel. Too often, they say, individuals who lose sports bets direct threatening and harassing messages forward to players and their families via social media and in-person interactions. Time now for the Thorsness Supply and Sports Desk, serving the Parkland for more than 70 years with Whirlpool, KitchenAid, Maytag. You got to see the appliance guys, Thorsness Supply and Sports Team Bets, downtown Yorkton. Baseball yesterday. Oh, Toronto Blue Jays were out of it quick, and they got bombed. 10-1 by Detroit. Tigers have won the first two of the three games set, wrapping up this afternoon in Toronto. Now, as far as the Jays are concerned, they lose ground. Cleveland ended up winning. So did Texas. So now Cleveland is a game and a half in front of Texas. Toronto has slipped two back. This for the final wild card playoff spot. Cleveland and Toronto 10 to play. Texas has 11 more games to play. Meantime, SJHL are going to play for real starting on Friday. A couple more days for the teams to get ready. Well, at least for Melville. Friday, they'll be in Weyburn, but the Terriers won't open until the next day, Saturday, when they host Estevan. Having a look at Rock weather, cloudy, some morning showers. That'll end in the afternoon. Some areas could get 10 to 15 millimeters, high 14. Clear tonight, low 2. Sunny on Thursday with a high of 19. Friday, cloudy, 60% chance of rain with a high of 19. Saturday, mix of sun and cloud, high 21. Sunday, cloudy, high 22. Current conditions: Kenora, Kamsack, Esther Hazy, Langeberg, Fort Capel, Balcarres, Melville 7, Foam Lake, Regina 8, Roblin, Russell 5, Saskatoon down to 2. Yorkton, cloudy sky, south wind 12, relative humidity 87%. Current temperature is 7 degrees. 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
0: She's your queen of camo, convo, and crochet.
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4: Just after 3 o'clock, I'm Crystal Disty. Let's get this hour started with Natalie Lane, right after Brandon Heath, Wait and See. on The Rock 98.5, Making a Difference.

Natalie Lane, still running to you. And now, let's head over and take a look at your word of life. James 3, verse 13. Who is wise and understanding among you? Let them show it by their good life, by deeds done in the humility that comes from wisdom. James 3, verse 13. Today's word of life. Coming up, we've got Megan Woods, right after Manic Drive, Easier, on The Rock 98.5.

That's Megan Woods, Heaven Down Here. And now it's time for your rock weather update. Tonight, clear with fog patches developing and a low of +2 with a risk of frost. Thursday, sunny and 19. Friday, cloudy with 60% chance of showers and a high of 19. Saturday, mix of sun and cloud and 21. Sunday, cloudy and a high of 22 degrees. That's your rock weather update. Coming up right after this, David Funk and Jen Johnson of Bethel Music. But first, Jeremy Camp, Trust in You. Your music, your station, The Rock 98.5. When I can't

It's Afternoons with Crystal Disty. Just a regular mama begging her kids for just a little less drama. 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

0: David Funk and Jen Johnson of Bethel Music with their song, The Blood. Hey, I'm Crystal Disty, and today over on the Facebook page, we're asking, who's someone from the past or present who inspires you to be more like Jesus? And in the comments, Laura Lee mentioned Pastor Ricky, and Artis also mentioned her pastors. And of course, this is such an important role in our lives and the lives of our families and our churches. And while I definitely have and continue to learn from each of the pastors that I've had, the couple that stand out most because they made me take a step back and really examine what it was I believe and what intimacy with God looked like, and that was Pastor Ron and Jan.
1: 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The Yorkton Regional Raiders and the Weyburn Eagles. 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
0: The East Central Saskatchewan Immigration Partnership invites everyone to wear their traditional attire on Saturday and gather at the Yorkton City Centre Park for a Global Threads Dress Your Culture Fashion Photo Showcase. It will be held from 4:30 to 6 p.m. with a group photo taken at 5 p.m.
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3: Hello, this is Yorkton MLA David Chan. 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I'm looking forward to what the future holds for Yorkton in our pursuit of a strong, safe, and secure Saskatchewan. The constituency office is located at 9 Fifth Avenue North, just off of Broadway Street. 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

0: That's Joel Vaughn with his song, He Still Does. And today we are talking about people who inspire us to live more like Jesus. And back over in the comments, Adele mentioned her friend Dolly, and Sonia said her husband. And my husband has definitely been one of God's biggest instruments in helping to sand off some of my rough edges, and he gently and lovingly encourages and challenges me. And perhaps most importantly, he's not afraid to risk going off trail to see what exactly it is that God truly wants for us.
1: When my first grandchild was only a few months old, our family attended a rodeo at the local hockey arena. Our ticket seated us front row, rinkside. "This is pretty close," I said as our daughter tucked the baby snugly onto her lap. "What if something hits the glass?" "It's plexiglass, Mom," said my son-in-law, "half inch thick." Less than 2 hours later, a colossal bull kicked that fancy glass and smashed it into a zillion pieces. They shot five rows up and rained down in shards and large chunks that thumped our heads like icicles. As we sat, paralyzed, that bull wheeled around and made another charge. But just as quickly, the bullfighters and horseback riders distracted the beast. The rodeo clown hoisted himself on top of the boards, visibly shaken. "I suggest you people move a little higher up," he said, which we did, picking off the biggest glass chunks as we climbed. The slivers had to wait till we got home, where we found them everywhere down to our underwear. Later, I remembered something. When the bull hit, out of the corner of my eye, I noticed my daughter and son-in-law curved like a set of brackets over the defenseless body of their wee son. He'll never remember that. He slept through the entire thing and emerged without a scratch. Like my grandson, we are never safer than when we are resting securely in the lap of our heavenly parent, no matter the bull that's thrown our way. For Simple Words, I'm Kathleen Gibson, also online at kathleengibson.ca.
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4: Hi everyone, I'm Martina Williamson, and I'm the winner of the first ever karaoke contest. I chose this song because its lyrics mean a lot to me. It's a story of hope and redemption, of someone coming out of addiction or disease or whatever it is that you're facing, and hopefully this song gives you hope in the same way it gave me hope and tells a story. So here it is. It's

Yveth Luna, Making Waves. And coming up at the top of the hour, Randy Atkinson will have your local news and sports update. And a little later in the hour, we'll also have Moments That Motivate. But first, here's 10th Avenue North, Hold My Heart. On The Rock, 98.5, Making a Difference.

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1: From the Rock Newsroom, good morning. I'm Randy Atkinson with a Rock 98.5 local news update. Saskatchewan has maintained the highest credit rating among the provinces when the ratings from all three major agencies are considered. Moody's Investor Service, Morningstar, and S&P Global recently affirmed their credit ratings for Saskatchewan. AA rating, Moody's at A1, S&P AA rating. All three agencies assigned a stable outlook for Saskatchewan, which also maintained the second lowest net debt to GDP ratio among the provinces. Federal government is expanding a tax incentive to cover a broader array of assets as it aims to drive $1 trillion in new investment in a move roundly applauded by business groups. Prime Minister Mark Carney announced the productivity mega deduction during the Canada Investment Summit underway in Toronto. In a speech to the summit Tuesday, Carney said the move will help make Canada by far the most tax-competitive advanced economy for the new business investment, with the lowest marginal effective tax rate in the G7. The rate drops to 6.4% from 13% with the move and is less than half what the United States has. Legal sports betting, well, it's becoming more and more of a problem in many ways, including for the athletes. Five professional sports leagues and their players' associations have aligned to better protect players and staff who face threats and harassment from sports bettors. Associated Press obtained a copy of a letter sent Tuesday to gambling regulators in 35 states. In the letter, the NFL, Major League Baseball, NBA, Major League Soccer, and the NHL Leagues and Players Association asked the rules be established to permanently revoke betting privileges for anyone found to have threatened or abusively harassed any professional or amateur athlete, coach, official, or team personnel. Too often, they say, individuals who lose sports bets direct threatening and harassing messages forward to players and their families via social media and in-person interactions. Time now for the Thorsness Supply and Sports Desk, serving the Parkland for more than 70 years with Whirlpool, KitchenAid, Maytag. You got to see the appliance guys, Thorsness Supply and Sports Desk, downtown Yorkton. Baseball yesterday. Oh, Toronto Blue Jays were out of it quick, and they got bombed. 10-1 by Detroit. Tigers have won the first two of the three games set, wrapping up this afternoon in Toronto. Now, as far as the Jays are concerned, they lose ground. Cleveland ended up winning. So did Texas. So now Cleveland is a game and a half in front of Texas. Toronto has slipped two back. This for the final wild card playoff spot. Cleveland and Toronto 10 to play. Texas has 11 more games to play. Meantime, SJHL are going to play for real starting on Friday. A couple more days for the teams to get ready. Well, at least for Melville. Friday, they'll be in Weyburn, but the Terriers won't open until the next day, Saturday, when they host Estevan. Having a look at Rock weather, cloudy, some morning showers. That'll end in the afternoon. Some areas could get 10 to 15 millimeters, high 14. Clear tonight, low 2. Sunny on Thursday with a high of 19. Friday, cloudy, 60% chance of rain with a high of 19. Saturday, mix of sun and cloud, high 21. Sunday, cloudy, high 22. Current conditions, Kenora, Kamsack, Esther Hazy, Langenberg, Fort Capel, Balcarres, Melville 7, Foam Lake, Regina 8, Roblin, Russell 5, Saskatoon down to 2. Yorkton, cloudy sky, south wind 12, relative humidity 87%. Current temperature is 7 degrees. 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
2: The Yorkton Chamber is pleased to announce that Evan Ortinsky will be inducted as an honorary life member. Evan is a well-known business owner and a tireless volunteer in the community. He served as the Chamber's president in 1997 and was co-chair of the Parkland College Capital Campaign that raised funds for the Trades and Technology Center. The induction will occur at a luncheon September 23rd at St. Mary's Ukrainian Cultural Center. For tickets, contact the Yorkton Chamber office. The 27th Annual Chamber Business Dinner will be held October 7th. The dinner is designed for the business community, but the public is welcome to attend. To learn more about our dynamic guest speaker, contact the office or visit our website. To provide comments on the proposed downtown and West Broadway corridor redevelopment plan, written submissions are due 9 a.m. Wednesday, September 16th. To read the plan, visit shapeyourcity.yorkton.ca and then join the conversation. This is Juanita Pelagi for the Yorkton Chamber of Commerce, the voice of business in Yorkton.
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6: Just after 4 o'clock, I'm Crystal Disty. Let's get back into the music with Danny Gokey. But first, Chris Tomlin, Let God Arise. On The Rock, 98.5, making a difference.

That's Danny Gokey, Jesus over everything. And now for your word of life. James 3, verse 13. Who is wise and understanding among you? Let them show it by their good life, by deeds done in the humility that comes from wisdom. James 3, verse 13. Today's word of life. Coming up, the River Worship, right after John Reddick, Holding On, Praise God, on The Rock 98.5.

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The River Worship with their song PDA. And now let's take a look at your rock weather update. Tonight, clear with fog patches developing and a low of +2 with a risk of frost. Thursday, sunny and 19. Friday, cloudy with 60% chance of showers and a high of 19. Saturday, mix of sun and cloud and 21. Sunday, cloudy and a high of 22 degrees. That's your rock weather update.

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1: Need to breathe with Lay 'em Down. I'm Crystal Disty, and today over on the Facebook page, we're asking who's someone from the past or present who inspires you to be more like Jesus. And Tina and Mary both mentioned their parents, and Linda mentioned her grandfather. And for me, another person that had maybe the first and biggest influence on me spiritually was my dad's mom, my grandma. And even though she was only in my life until I was 8, the impact of her love and faith just walks with me every day. 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
4: I recently visited the house I lived in as a boy and drove down the roads where I used to ride my bike to elementary school. As I was driving on Oak Street, I saw a long driveway leading to a home nestled in some live oak trees. A memory came flooding back. I recalled riding my bike home from school one day when all of a sudden I heard music. As I stopped my bicycle, I noticed a guy playing a guitar at the other end of a long driveway. Although we had instruments at my house, we didn't have a guitar, and I was very intrigued. The only thing between me and that guitar was one long driveway. I remember thinking, what if I'm not welcomed? What if they have a ferocious dog? But my love for music was greater than my fear of the what-ifs, so I decided to ride down that driveway to the musician. When he finished his song, he smiled and asked if I played guitar. I said no. Then he said, well, let me teach you a chord. He showed me where to press the strings, and I strummed a G chord. Wow, I had actually played a real guitar. Heading home with a smile on my face and a guitar chord in my heart, that driveway didn't seem near as long. That day began a lifelong journey of learning new chords, but it all started with having the courage to travel down one very long driveway. Is something calling you? A dream or a challenge to do something out of your comfort zone? Don't let the length of the driveway deter you. You'll be glad you move forward.
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0: Come to the Yorkton Public Library and decorate your library 100th anniversary art, a family name panel to be included in the 100th anniversary display to go over the circulation desk. They have all the items you need to create a personalized canvas panel to celebrate all the families that frequent the library. 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

0: Naomi Cherie, Thin Air. And today we have been talking about people, both past and present, who have inspired us to live more like Jesus. And I think a perfect place to end off is with Evelyn's answer, that is looking to Jesus himself as he's revealed in scripture, through prayer and revelation, and the relationships like we've been talking about today. And it reminds me of the phrase, look to the red letters, and that is referring to, in some Bibles, all the words of Jesus are printed in red. And so when we look to exactly what Jesus said and did, it's a pretty good place to start.
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That's Tyler Philip Ratcliffe, When I Saw the Light. And coming up in just a few minutes, Randy will have your 5 o'clock news and sports update, followed by Tell Me Something Good and your 5 o'clock flashback. 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
1: 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Get out yesterday, Legacy Co-op's Fuel Good Day in the Parkland area. Us at The Rock, we were in Kamsack helping out Paws and Claws there, but there were other charitable groups who received money in Theodore, in Churchbridge, and a couple in Yorkton as well. In fact, if you were at Yorkton, the atmosphere pretty high with riders in attendance. Gaynor was there as well, posing for photos, getting some autographs. Of course, the riders don't play this week. They're on a bye. Legacy Co-op now has supported 25 charitable groups through Fuel Good Day since the program began. 9 years. This was the 10th anniversary of the program, and they've raised more than $80,000 through the first 9 years. Meantime, Good Spirit School Division, they're having a trustee by-election, features an upcoming vote for the Yorkton at-large trustee position. Four people running: Craig Sincota, Isabella Soup, Lenore Pinder, and Tim Shepard. Advanced polls open today. It's the only advanced poll. It'll be at the Godfrey Dean Cultural Center. Election day will take place on September the 23rd. Residents are being encouraged to help make Yorkton more accessible and inclusive by participating in an upcoming age-friendly communities workshop aimed at improving quality of life for older adults. Workshop will take place September 24th at the library in Yorkton from 4 till 8. We'll introduce an updated age-friendly communities manual while guiding participants through interactive activities and future planning discussions. Age-friendly community initiative focuses on 8 pillars, including transportation, housing, social participation, civic engagement, communication, health services, and outdoor spaces. Thousands of healthcare workers ready to walk off the job here in Saskatchewan. 99% of their members voted in favor of strike. So there were 13,492 eligible to vote, 13,358 in favor of a strike mandate. Overwhelming. 14,000 workers have been without a contract since March 31st of 2023. Saskatchewan has maintained the highest credit rating among the provinces when the ratings from all three major agencies are considered. Moody's Investors, Morningstar, and S&P Global recently affirmed their credit rating for Saskatchewan as far as they get. Well, double A low to a double A rating. All three agencies assigned a stable outlook. Saskatchewan also maintaining the second lowest net to debt to GDP ratio among the provinces. Legal sports betting, boy, it's a problem in a lot of ways, causing all kinds of grief for many people. Now it's hitting the professional athletes and sports teams, as players' associations and the leagues themselves are asking for protection for players and staff who face threats and harassment from sports bettors. Apparently, there's a letter that was sent out to 35 different states representing the NFL, baseball, NBA, soccer, and the NHL. And the league's Players Association asked that rules be established to permanently revoke betting privileges for anyone found to have threatened or abusively harassed any professional, amateur athlete, coach, official, or team personnel. And too often, they say, individuals who lose sports bets direct threatening and harassing messages towards players, coaches, and their families via social media and in-person interaction. Time now for the Thorsness Appliance Sports Desk. You need appliances. You got to get a hold of the Appliance Guys. 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From the Appliance Guys, Thorsness Appliance, 14 bets downtown Yorkton. Detroit whipped Toronto in baseball 10-1. Tigers have won the first two of three that wrap up this afternoon with this series. But Cleveland, they won yesterday. So did Texas. Cleveland now leading Texas by a game and a half. Toronto is two out and just 10 games left to play for the Blue Jays. Meantime, 5A, 12-a-side high school football. We're gearing up here at The Rock for a broadcast. Friday Night Lights, Yorkton Regional High School Raiders playing host to the Weyburn Eagles. Again, that taking place Friday night. Kickoff should be about 7 o'clock. Meantime, as far as the SJHL is concerned, Friday, Melville, Weyburn, Wings back in Melville Saturday to get going. Terry is usually play two in the weekend, not this year. They'll only play one Saturday as they host the Estevan Bruins. Turning to Rock weather, cloudy, morning showers, seeing some of that already, should end in the afternoon, high 14, clear tonight, low 2. Thursday, sunny, high 19, Friday, cloudy, 60% chance of getting some rain, high 19. Saturday, mix of sun and cloud, high 21, Sunday, cloudy, high 22. On the roundup, Kenora, Kamsack, Foam Lake, Regina, Melville, 8, Esther Hazy, Langeberg, Fort Capel, Balcarra, 7, Roblin, Russell, 6, Saskatoon, 2. Yorkton, cloudy sky, wind southwest 19, gusting to 27. Relative humidity, 92%. Current temperature is 8. With a Rock 98.5 local news update, I'm Randy Atkinson.
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1: Well, I'll tell you something good. This Saturday, 23rd annual Yorkton Lions Tasting Festival will be taking place. 23 years. Unbelievable. But Gurjeet Dhaliwal is with us. Good morning, Gurjeet.
4: Good morning, Randy and Brian.
1: Hey, what kind of thing is this? 23 years. Boy, you guys must have this thing down pat, how you put it on each and every year by now.
4: Yeah, no, it's been going on for a long time, Randy. I'm newer to the club, so I've been here 3 years. And there's always adaptions and, you know, you change and add things every year. But, yeah, a couple of years ago, we changed to St. Mary's, smaller venue, more intimate. It's a fun event for the community, and it's a major fundraiser for us.
1: Major fundraiser for the Lions. It used to be the wine festival. Now there's beer. Now there's spirits. And people could try that. A lot of homemade stuff. You like that. Hey, let's try this wine. Maybe we want some for Christmas, birthday, whatever the case may be. But also, added to this, more and more people are getting into this, Gurjeet. You're going to showcase some 0% alcohol as well.
4: Yeah, we're excited for the addition for the 0% alcohol. As we know, the trend is going that way a little bit. So Co-op will have other tables set up with some cider, some wine, some whiskey, that all 0%.
1: Wow, outstanding. People will be interested in that. Hey, you got that picker and a grinner, Jimmy Dean, supplying a little entertainment?
4: Yeah, no, I'm excited for Jimmy.
1: Yeah.
4: He hasn't performed here in a while, so he's excited himself too. So he'll be there and he'll be performing throughout the night.
1: Nice to have some entertainment. St. Mary's Cultural Center is the location. You've got some craft vendors as well will attend?
4: Yeah. So the small room adjacent to the main hall there, we have about four or five different craft vendors, some pottery, some candles, some homemade soaps, some bakery. So we're trying some different things out. We're excited. We have some amazing food vendors joining us this year. We got Taps and Flats, we got Buster's Pizza, and we got BBQ Chicken.
1: Oh, boy. Yeah. Some people might go just for the food, Gurjeet.
4: that's what some do.
1: Hey, you bet. Now, tell me about this. Like, it's mingling, it's sampling. Is this what takes place?
4: Exactly. So we'll have tables set up, but half the attendees kind of just mingle, socialize, get together with friends, and, try samples out.
1: Now, it's going to take place Saturday, St. Mary's Cultural Center. What's the time frame? When are people showing up?
4: It's coming up. It's this Saturday. It starts at 6:30, goes to 10:30, and it'll be a good evening.
1: It will be a good evening indeed. So, you can get tickets right at the door.
4: You can. I know things happen last minute, and Yorkton can be last minute at times.
1: Oh, yeah. More than at times, Gurjeet.
4: If you decide to walk in, please, we'll have tickets there for you. You can get them online. You can contact Lions members. You can call me. Well, there's a lot of ways to get tickets.
1: All right. Gurjeet is currently at a chamber meeting, so we better let him get back in there. He ducked out to do this. We appreciate you taking the time to talk to us, Gurjeet. Have a great day on Saturday.
4: You too. Thanks for having me.
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2: 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Today's song looks at God as both creator and sustainer of all we know and are. He didn't just build the universe and step back. He has remained continually and intimately involved. Colossians 1 reminds us that through Jesus, all things were created. And Paul and John take it further by reminding us that only Jesus saves.

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Shai with Scribe Music and Jia Ocean, Passion. And now, one last look at your word of life. James 3, verse 13. Who is wise and understanding among you? Let them show it by their good life, by deeds done in the humility that comes from wisdom. James 3, verse 13. Today's word of life. Up next, Tim Timmons, The Way We Love. 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

0: That was Tim Timmons with his song, The Way We Love. And now, a final look at your rock weather update. Tonight, clear with fog patches developing and a low of +2 with a risk of frost. Thursday, sunny and 19. Friday, cloudy with 60% chance of showers and a high of 19. Saturday, mix of sun and cloud and 21. Sunday, cloudy and a high of 22 degrees. That's your rock weather update.
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6: 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My song, Already Done, with Kay Anthony, was written in a season where I felt disappointed, rejected, confused, and like I had lost everything I thought God called me to do. But God showed me that even when doors close and things don't look the way we expected, He is still working and His promises are still true. If you're in a difficult season right now, we pray the song will encourage you today. Your story isn't over. The God who started the work in you is faithful to finish it. And because of the finished work of the cross, the final victory has already been secured. Here's Already Done

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0: That's Katie Nicole and Big Daddy Weave. 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

Phil Wickham with his song, Eden. Well, that's all the time I have with you today. Thank you so much for sharing your afternoon with me. I hope you stick around and enjoy some of our evening programming, starting off with Revive Our Hearts at 6 o'clock. I'll be back here with you again tomorrow at 1 o'clock. Until then, enjoy your evening and stay safe.

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